0: FBI's no fly list under a similar law. New eligibility rules have been approved for college athletes starting this fall.
1: Athletes will now have 5 seasons of eligibility over a 5-year period instead of 4 seasons. Their eligibility clock begins with their full-time enrollment or the academic year following their 19th birthday, whichever comes first. The move will also eliminate waivers for extended eligibility, but provides exceptions for pregnancy, religious missions, or active duty military service. Extensions due to injuries will no longer be considered. The NCAA has faced several lawsuits from athletes looking to extend their careers. Many involved in college sports believe that it's an attempt to collect on NIL money. Tony Genualdo, Fox News.
0: The NHL is considering a potential expansion to Texas, with Houston and Austin among the possibilities. As according to the Associated Press, the league last expanded to 32 teams with the Seattle Kraken in 2021. I'm Lee Silasara. This is Fox News.
2: 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I was severely nearsighted for my entire adult life until LASIK surgery. I ended up with 20/10 vision in both eyes for 5 years. And once you've had that kind of vision, no other vision is acceptable. Well, 3-4 years ago, my vision started to degrade. It was getting blurry. Dr. Jennifer tried different prescriptions. She suggested seeing a cataract surgeon. Well, last February, she asked me if I would try a procedure for dry eye, which I did not know I had. She did a series of tests and showed me the results, and they're permanently dry, and you cannot feel it, but the treatment was amazing. And I have told my friends, and I've told people in Edwardsburg, she went way over and above, I thought. How do you thank someone who's giving you your vision back? There's no way you can do it properly.
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4: Now, from the Glass Doctor of Indiana Weather Center, here's your Storm Alert weather forecast.
5: Skies will be mostly sunny the rest of today with highs in the lower 70s. For tonight, we're partly cloudy with a low of 52. Partly sunny on Wednesday with increasing clouds in the afternoon. There is a 40% chance of showers and storms, mainly late day. Highs will make it in the mid to upper 70s. Showers and storms are likely for Wednesday night with a low of 60. Just a few lingering showers for Thursday, otherwise partly cloudy with a high of 76. I'm WSBT 22 meteorologist Abby Wepler.
6: Right now it's 68 degrees.
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0: to be there. President Trump being President Trump is very persuasive. So we pushed back the surgery and so thrilled that we did. It was an absolute moment in Rush's life that he spoke about always that year. He was so incredibly proud. He was honored. It meant everything that President Trump would recognize him there of all places. He absolutely loved that half the crowd wasn't too thrilled with, within the Capitol. But
1: that, by the way, that was Rush. you could sum Rush up that way, with talent on loan from God. And by the way, it's such a humble statement. You know, any talent I have comes from God. And you know, yes. Liberals would bubble and fizz like Alka-Seltzer and water. I actually have the audio of that moment, Catherine. If it's okay with you, I'd like to play it.
0: Of course. Yes, please.
2: And Rush, in recognition of all that you have done for our nation, the millions of people a day that you speak to and that you inspire, and all of the incredible work that you have done for charity, I am proud to announce tonight that you will be receiving our country's highest civilian honor, the Presidential Medal of Freedom.
1: How well deserved. Catherine, if people want to get the relaunch now, and I strongly recommend everyone get it if you have young children. It was the number one best-selling Adventures of Rush Revere series. 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Bookstores everywhere, Catherine?
0: Yes, they should be everywhere that normally you shop for books.
1: Normally, unless, of course, they still have antipathy towards Rush after all these years. However, his audience, the people that loved him, including me, will find it. God bless you, Catherine, all that you're doing to keep this great patriot in the forefront of Americans' minds is critical. We really are grateful for you coming on the program, and hopefully we can all catch up soon.
0: Well, thank you so much, Sean. And I know Rush would joke and say you might need to look near the detergent in the book.
1: He did have a wicked sense of humor. There's no doubt about it. All right, Catherine Limbaugh. By the way, it's was number one best-selling, now re-released, Adventures of Rush Revere series, Hannity.com, Amazon.com, bookstores everywhere. Quick break, right back. We'll continue.
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2: News. I'm Angelo Bavaro. President Trump made the case for tariffs during a rally at a Mack Trucks plant in Pennsylvania.
3: How don't you pay a tariff? You build your factory here and you hire American workers. It's quite simple, actually.
4: President Trump is trying to reverse polling that shows a majority of voters disapprove of his handling of the economy and tariff policies.
2: Fox's Jared Halpern. The Senate passed a war powers resolution blocking further military action in Iran. It's a measure seen as largely symbolic. Senate Minority Leader Chuck Schumer.
5: This war is disgusting and we hate it, and it should be ended immediately.
2: The Trump administration is keeping military forces in the Middle East. That's despite lifting a naval blockade and launching a 60-day negotiating period aimed at securing a long-term agreement. 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
6: Skies will be mostly sunny the rest of today with highs in the lower 70s. For tonight, we're partly cloudy with a low of 52. Partly sunny on Wednesday with increasing clouds in the afternoon. There is a 40% chance of showers and storms, mainly late day. Highs will make it in the mid to upper 70s. Showers and storms are likely for Wednesday night with a low of 60. Just a few lingering showers for Thursday, otherwise partly cloudy with a high of 76. I'm WSBT 22 meteorologist Abby Wepler.
7: Right now it's 67 degrees.
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0: All right, welcome back. It is the Mark Levin Show. Ben Ferguson filling in for the great one. I want to get straight into your phone calls, get your reaction, all that we've been talking about. 877-381-3811. 877-381-3811. Let me go to, I think it's Summy. I think I got that right, in Texas on line five. You are on the Mark Levin Show. Hi.
1: Hey, good evening.
0: How are you?
1: My impression of Tallarico, he's a walking church of Sardis. If not that, if you can imagine, a church of Sodom. I can think of no better title.
0: So it's interesting what's happening with like Christianity now and faith. There is a divide. One of them is preaching kumbayaism, as I call it, which is offend no one, only just give warm hugs and childlike stories and make it like an inspirational book. And then hopefully the numbers get bigger, more people give to your church, and then you become a mega pastor. That's like option one. Then there's this other part of it, which is like, and I saw this recently up in the Northeast. We were in Cape Cod, and it's, you know, Pride Month, right? And there's all these churches up there with gay flags and gay pride. I'm like, this is just blasphemy, but okay. Like, the Bible's extremely clear on it. And if you want to celebrate that, that's fine. But that's this part of where we have now allowed for Christianity and religion, organized religion, just like completely be bastardized by extremists and these ideals and not pushing back. Like, I didn't write the Bible, but I believe it. And I don't believe you pick and choose it. And I don't believe you just whitewash it. And I don't believe you don't quote things that, quote, will offend. By the way, like, the Bible is offensive to sin. I've sinned. I think everybody that I know has sinned. I think everybody that I know struggles with sin. Some sins more than others. And that's the reality of the situation. But to act like you never talk about these things is absurd. Like, it is completely absurd. And it's frustrating from my viewpoint that we're now in a scenario where you can even, like, entertain this idea. Like people are like, oh, yeah, God's non-binary. Like, wait, what? Wait, huh? Oh, yeah, the Bible says abortion's good. What in what world? You know, there's six genders. No, there's not. There are not six genders. You are lying. That is not a thing. It doesn't exist. You are lying. And unfortunately, is, I think Christians are so worried, like, about offending people now. I by the way, don't, if you're offended, it's not, I didn't write it. I didn't write it. I didn't, I'm not one of the wise men. I'm not one of the apostles. I didn't write the Bible. I do believe in it, and I believe what it says, and I don't think you cherry pick and pick and choose, because that's not actually believing in it. And if you're, let me put it a different way. If you're going to a church that doesn't preach things that offend people, then you're probably at a church that is there more for entertainment and filling pews and kumbayaism than they actually are the gospel. The gospel is offensive to many. In fact, the gospel is offensive to everyone if you're a sinner. I mean, it'd be like going to therapy and the person you go to therapy only encourages your bad behavior or doesn't say anything to offend you. Like, that would be pointless. Right, you go to therapy to talk about hard and tough things, right? Sometimes it's your fault, sometimes it's someone else's fault, sometimes it's something else. Like, it can be a multitude of things. But imagine if you only went to therapists that encouraged your bad behavior because they didn't want to offend you. That would be really stupid to pay for that. Well, that's basically James Tallarico summed up. Ben Ferguson, filling in for the great one, Mark Levin. We'll be right back.
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4: Fox News, I'm Chris DeMeo. President Trump campaigning today at a Mack truck facility in Pennsylvania. He warns if Democrats win back control of Congress,
5: they voted against no tax on overtime, and if they got into office, you will have all of those taxes and all of that money that you're saving, including the big savings on Social Security. It's going to all be terminated. You're going to have to start paying again.
4: Many polls suggest the majority of Americans disapprove of the way the president's handling the economy. Senate Minority Leader Chuck Schumer says Democrats won't agree to reauthorize FISA until Acting National Intelligence Director Bill Pulte is removed from his post.
6: This is all up to the Republicans. As long as Pulte is there, there's not going to be any FISA agreement. It's up to them to get rid of him.
4: President Trump says he won't sign reauthorization of FISA unless Republicans can pass the SAVE Act. 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
7: Now, from the Glass Doctor of Indiana Weather Center, here's your Storm Alert weather forecast.
8: Skies will be mostly sunny the rest of today with highs in the lower 70s. For tonight, we're partly cloudy with a low of 52. Partly sunny on Wednesday with increasing clouds in the afternoon. There is a 40% chance of showers and storms, mainly late day. Highs will make it in the mid to upper 70s. Showers and storms are likely for Wednesday night with a low of 60. Just a few lingering showers for Thursday, otherwise partly cloudy with a high of 76. I'm WSBT 22 meteorologist Abby Wepler.
9: Right now it's 62 degrees.
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3: News. I'm Chris DeMeo. The Senate approves a war powers resolution to block U.S. military action in Iran.
4: This war is disgusting, and we hate it, and it should be ended immediately.
3: Senate Minority Leader Chuck Schumer. It's the 10th time the Senate has tried to advance a war powers resolution, but this time more Republicans voted for the bill, expressing concerns about the war and the deal the president struck with Iran. President Trump visiting a Mack Trucks facility in Macungie, Pennsylvania today. He says the administration's tariff policies are revitalizing manufacturing and bringing factories back.
5: All American roads will be filled with American trucks very shortly. Very few people are able to compete with us anymore. They used to rip us off. It was like we were a bunch of babies.
3: Democrats say the president hasn't done enough to fight inflation and make the country more affordable for working families. 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
6: Skies will be mostly sunny the rest of today with highs in the lower 70s. For tonight, we're partly cloudy with a low of 52. Partly sunny on Wednesday with increasing clouds in the afternoon. There is a 40% chance of showers and storms, mainly late day. Highs will make it in the mid to upper 70s. Showers and storms are likely for Wednesday night with a low of 60. Just a few lingering showers for Thursday, otherwise partly cloudy with a high of 76. I'm WSBT 22 meteorologist Abby Wepler.
7: Right now, it's 58 degrees.
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4: The votes are cast. I'm Chris DeMeo, Fox News. Several candidates have officially advanced to the November general election following Tuesday's primary contests. Fox's Kristen Goodwin has more.
5: South Carolina Attorney General Alan Wilson winning the state's GOP gubernatorial runoff, defeating Lieutenant Governor Pamela Evett. Both candidates earned President Trump's endorsement, Wilson locking it in last week. Wilson will take on Democratic State Representative Jermaine Johnson in November's race to replace Republican Governor Henry McMaster, who is term limited. In Maryland, Democratic incumbent Wes Moore winning the party's nomination for governor, defeating longshot Democratic challenger Eric Felber, a physician. Moore is a former Army officer who was first elected governor in 2022. He has sparked speculation he could be a potential 2028 Democratic presidential contender. Kristen Goodwin, Fox News.
4: Democratic socialists with big primary wins in New York. Brad Lander won in New York's 3rd Congressional District. Claire Valdez took the nomination in New York's 7th District. Both were endorsed by Democratic Socialist New York Mayor Zoran Mamdani. President Trump rallied voters on Tuesday at a Mack truck facility in Pennsylvania. He praised what he calls a manufacturing revival under his leadership.
6: Right now, we have more factories being built, and I mean car factories, AI factories, factories of every type that we've ever had in the history of our country by 3 times.
4: Democrats have widely criticized President Trump's manufacturing and trade policies. Democrats argue his aggressive tariffs and trade wars are harming American workers. The U.S. hitting Cuban state companies with new sanctions that some analysts say could spook foreign investors and deepen a severe economic crisis. Secretary of State Marco Rubio said the sanctions target 5 Cuban entities, including 3 linked business conglomerates run by Cuba's Revolutionary Armed Forces. 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
4: The clock is ticking for the U.S. and Iran before the end of a 60-day period to finalize a lasting peace deal. But President Trump is now accusing Iran of lying after leaders there are disputing claims of an agreement to let nuclear inspectors return. Here's Fox's Greg Palcott.
8: With the attention on the fight with Iran and now negotiations, we are reminded the repression of the Iranian people has only gotten worse. A top Iran expert tells Fox News, since the war started, there have been 156 political executions. That's unprecedented, with just a forced and tortured confession as evidence. And 6,000 people have been arbitrarily detained on trumped up treason or espionage charges. Take a listen.
9: It has been on a rampage since especially the ceasefire came into effect.
8: Expert Gayami tells us those in charge feel no restraint on their actions, and the ones with the decision-making power were responsible for much of the violence in the past.
4: The Senate on Tuesday approved a war powers resolution to limit the use of military against Iran, largely seen as symbolic. Well, the Justice Department is cracking down on health care fraud.
10: Justice Department calls it the greatest combined federal and state effort in combating health care fraud in history. Top justice and health officials announced prosecutors nationwide have charged more than 450 defendants in health care fraud schemes involving $6.5 billion in false Medicare and Medicaid claims. They include allegations of a hospice in Los Angeles that prosecutors say obtained the personal information of people who had recently died to bill Medicare for a hospice they'd never received, and a heart testing scheme that encouraged student athletes to get an EKG. Prosecutors say the providers knew how to bill the government. They say effectively treating the patient, however, wasn't part of the plan.
4: That's Fox's Rich Etzen reporting. I'm Chris DeMayo. This is Fox News.
3: Now, from the Glass Doctor of Indiana Weather Center, here's your Storm Alert weather forecast.
11: Skies will be mostly sunny the rest of today with highs in the lower 70s. For tonight, we're partly cloudy with a low of 52. Partly sunny on Wednesday with increasing clouds in the afternoon. There is a 40% chance of showers and storms, mainly late day. Highs will make it in the mid to upper 70s. Showers and storms are likely for Wednesday night with a low of 60. Just a few lingering showers for Thursday, otherwise partly cloudy with a high of 76. I'm WSBT 22 meteorologist Abby Wepler.
12: Right now it's 57 degrees.
13: Glenn Beck. 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
4: Fox News, I'm Sue Guzman. Three congressional candidates endorsed by Democratic Socialist Mayor Zohra Mamdani, sweeping the primaries on Tuesday. South Carolina Attorney General Alan Wilson winning a runoff election, defeating Lieutenant Governor Pamela Evett. Earlier in the day, President Trump warned what could happen if Democrats take back control of Congress.
5: They voted against no tax on overtime, and if they got into office, you will have all of those taxes and all of that money that you're saving, including the big savings on Social Security. It's going to all be terminated. You're going to have to start paying again.
4: The Senate has, for the first time, approved a war powers resolution to block U.S. military action against Iran. More contradictions out of Tehran. United States and Iran disputing whether Tehran agreed to allow nuclear inspections. Both sides still working on a plan to reopen the Strait of Hormuz. 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
6: Skies will be mostly sunny the rest of today with highs in the lower 70s. For tonight, we're partly cloudy with a low of 52. Partly sunny on Wednesday with increasing clouds in the afternoon. There is a 40% chance of showers and storms, mainly late day. Highs will make it in the mid to upper 70s. Showers and storms are likely for Wednesday night with a low of 60. Just a few lingering showers for Thursday, otherwise partly cloudy with a high of 76. I'm WSBT 22 meteorologist Abby Wepler.
7: Right now, it's 57 degrees.
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3: I'm Sue Guzman, Fox News. In New York City, progressive Democrats, backed by the city's socialist mayor, won their primary races Tuesday, including two who bested longtime Democratic incumbents. Fox's Brian Yannis.
4: That's three big wins in three congressional House primaries by far-left candidates endorsed by Democratic Socialist Zohran Mamdani. For Mamdani, it solidifies his power in the Democratic Party and underscores the fact that he imposed major losses to the Democratic Party's establishment. In New York 13, Espaillat, the chair of the Hispanic Congressional Caucus, loses his seat to Mamdani-backed Democratic Socialist Daria Lisa Avila Chevalier. Chevalier wants to abolish ICE in prisons and says all deportations are wrong, even for convicted murderers. She led anti-Israel protests in Columbia University.
3: In South Carolina, Attorney General Alan Wilson was the winner of the GOP runoff election, defeating Lieutenant Governor Pamela Evatt. President Trump initially backed her in the early days of that race, but ultimately endorsed both. Iran denying claims by Vice President J.D. Vance that nuclear inspectors will be allowed back into the country. But President Trump is disputing Iran's claim, saying those inspections will happen.
5: The president also says major progress has been made following the U.S. military's actions against Iran. Meantime, Iran's president says discussions about the regime's missiles program is off the table. Also, the IDF says it killed two Hezbollah militants in southern Lebanon who crossed into the security zone. And Rubio went on to say that this is an issue that will be addressed at the appropriate time during these negotiations.
3: This is Christina Coleman. The House has passed a sweeping housing affordability bill aimed at boosting the supply of homes and cracking down on large investors. President Trump is expected to sign it on Wednesday. 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
3: President Trump visiting a Mack truck facility in Pennsylvania on Tuesday as both parties race to see who will control Congress after the midterm elections. The president touting the economy and falling oil prices cited the manufacturing revival under his leadership. We have more from Fox's Nate Foy.
17: Before taking the stage, Trump toured the Mack truck facility. This is after Mack Defense, a subsidiary of Mack Trucks, just received a $47 million contract to continue making dump trucks for the military. Today, Trump promised to continue producing and protecting American jobs, and he says affordability is only set to improve.
3: The visit comes as polls suggest the majority of Americans disapprove of the president's handling of the economy. Democrats have criticized the president and the administration for not doing enough to make the country more affordable. Demonstrator who shot and wounded a police officer during the protest at the Prairieland ICE Detention Center in Alvarado, Texas, last July 4th, has been sentenced to 100 years in federal prison. Benjamin Song was convicted of attempted murder last March after he wounded a police officer at the Prairieland Detention Center there in Alvarado. Seven other protesters received prison terms ranging from 30 to 70 years. And it has been a hot summer so far in Europe, and one country is hotter than ever before. We have the latest from Fox's John Saucier.
9: France uses a national thermal indicator. It's an average of temperatures measured at 30 weather stations around the country. That average creeping up to 85.6 degrees Fahrenheit Tuesday, setting a new record as the hottest day ever in France. The previous record being 84.9 degrees Fahrenheit, set during heat waves in 2003 and 2019. The Eiffel Tower and the Louvre Museum had to restrict visiting hours. Around Europe, the heat's been causing a bunch of disruptions, with school and transportation schedules being altered. This heat wave is likely to continue until the weekend. John Saucier, Fox News.
3: I'm Sue Guzman. 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
10: Now, from the Glass Doctor of Indiana Weather Center, here's your Storm Alert weather forecast.
11: Skies will be mostly sunny the rest of today with highs in the lower 70s. For tonight, we're partly cloudy with a low of 52. Partly sunny on Wednesday with increasing clouds in the afternoon. There is a 40% chance of showers and storms, mainly late day. Highs will make it in the mid to upper 70s. Showers and storms are likely for Wednesday night with a low of 60. Just a few lingering showers for Thursday, otherwise partly cloudy with a high of 76. I'm WSBT 22 meteorologist Abby Wepler.
13: Right now it's 56 degrees.
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15: 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It is abusive. And they're trying to clean it up. And those that have been peddling this bias for so long are so institutionalized, there's only one way to clean it up. And that's the clean house. And I don't know why they've been so unwilling to do what is so obvious they should be doing up to this point.
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1: There's one man on this earth who really, truly gets it.
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3: Fox News, I'm Chris DeMeo. The Senate approves a war powers resolution to block U.S. military action in Iran.
4: This war is disgusting, and we hate it, and it should be ended immediately.
3: Senate Minority Leader Chuck Schumer, it's the 10th time the Senate has tried to advance a war powers resolution, but this time more Republicans voted for the bill, expressing concerns about the war and the deal the president struck with Iran. President Trump set to meet Wednesday with NATO Secretary General Mark Rutte, where Iran will likely be part of the conversation. Rutte says NATO countries agree with the president's handling of Iran.
5: You see now massively European allies pre-positioning their assets close to the strait, so to be able to help, for example, when it comes to demining.
3: Rutte appearing on Fox's special report with Brett Baer, he says that the president is doing exactly what is needed. 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
0: Now, from the Glass Doctor of Indiana Weather Center, here's your Storm Alert weather forecast.
6: Skies will be mostly sunny the rest of today with highs in the lower 70s. For tonight, we're partly cloudy with a low of 52. Partly sunny on Wednesday with increasing clouds in the afternoon. There is a 40% chance of showers and storms, mainly late day. Highs will make it in the mid to upper 70s. Showers and storms are likely for Wednesday night with a low of 60. Just a few lingering showers for Thursday, otherwise partly cloudy with a high of 76. I'm WSBT 22 meteorologist Abby Wepler.
7: Right now, it's 55 degrees.
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10: The votes are cast. I'm Chris DeMeo, Fox News. President Trump visited a Mack truck facility in Battleground, Pennsylvania on Tuesday as Republicans and Democrats remain focused on the upcoming midterm elections. The president making the case for his tariffs and that they're helping bring factories back to the U.S.
11: All American roads will be filled with American trucks very shortly. Very few people are able to compete with us anymore. They used to rip us off. It was like we were a bunch of babies.
10: The visit comes as polls suggest the majority of Americans disapprove of the president's handling of the economy. Secretary of State Marco Rubio visiting the United Arab Emirates as he meets with Gulf allies to discuss the U.S.-Iran peace deal. The secretary says that groundwork has been laid out, but a lot of work remains.
12: I think there is a framework and an outline upon which we can make real progress. I think good groundwork was laid over the last 72 hours, but a lot of work remains to be done. And we want to hear from our partners. We want to make sure that their views are taken into account. And we understand their security concerns, their regional economic concerns as well.
10: President Trump says the Strait of Hormuz will stay open for now with no naval blockade.
13: President Trump touting this big number with oil tankers getting through the Strait of Hormuz one day after the Treasury Department issued a waiver allowing Iran to begin selling its oil and doing it in U.S. dollars for the first time in decades. Posting on social media about the overnight success getting these oil tankers through, saying 19 million barrels of oil flowed out of the Hormuz Strait yesterday, an all-time record. Oil prices are tumbling down and the world is a much safer place. Now, before the war, every day about 20 million barrels of oil used to pass through the Strait of Hormuz.
10: Fox's Lucas Tomlinson. The U.S. is easing its restrictions on Iran's World Cup team. The Department of Homeland Security said Tuesday the squad could travel into the country 2 days before its next match. A department spokesman said the team will still be required to leave after Friday's match in Seattle. 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
10: Several states holding primaries on Tuesday. Progressive Democrats won big in New York, helped by the backing of Democratic Socialist Mayor Zoran Mamdani.
26: That's three big wins in three congressional House primaries by far-left candidates endorsed by Democratic Socialist Zoran Mamdani. For Mamdani, it solidifies his power in the Democratic Party and underscores the fact that he imposed major losses to the Democratic Party's establishment. In New York 13, Espaillat, the chair of the Hispanic Congressional Caucus, loses his seat to Mamdani-backed Democratic Socialist Daria Lisa Avila Chevalier. Chevalier wants to abolish ICE in prisons and says all deportations are wrong, even for convicted murderers. She led anti-Israel protests in Columbia University.
10: Fox's Brian Yenis in New York. These races were seen as a litmus test for the future of the Democratic Party and for Democratic Socialists to expand their influence toward others. South Carolina Attorney General Alan Wilson won the Republican primary runoff in the race for governor, defeating Lieutenant Governor Pamela Yvette. The House has given final approval to a broad-based bipartisan bill aimed at lowering the cost of housing. The legislation would reduce federal regulations, streamline environmental reviews, speed up the construction process, and curb the influence of corporate landlords by limiting their ability to purchase single-family homes. The Senate passed the measure on Monday. President Trump expected to sign it on Wednesday. The U.S. hitting Cuban state companies with new sanctions that some analysts say could spook foreign investors and deepen a severe economic crisis. Secretary of State Marco Rubio said the sanctions target five Cuban entities, including three linked business conglomerates run by Cuba's revolutionary armed forces. Stocks dropping on Tuesday, the Dow finishing down 45 points, the Nasdaq lost 579, and the S&P 500 dropped 107. I'm Chris DeMayo. This is Fox News.
27: Now, from the Glass Doctor of Indiana Weather Center, here's your Storm Alert weather forecast.
28: Skies will be mostly sunny the rest of today with highs in the lower 70s. For tonight, we're partly cloudy with a low of 52. Partly sunny on Wednesday with increasing clouds in the afternoon. There is a 40% chance of showers and storms, mainly late day. Highs will make it in the mid to upper 70s. Showers and storms are likely for Wednesday night with a low of 60. Just a few lingering showers for Thursday, otherwise partly cloudy with a high of 76. I'm WSBT 22 meteorologist Abby Wepler.
29: Right now it's 55 degrees.
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3: Fox News, I'm Sue Guzman. NATO Secretary General Mark Rutte will meet with President Trump today to discuss Iran.
4: I think the president is doing exactly what is needed, degrading Iran's nuclear capability. Could you imagine if Iran would get its hands on the nuclear weapon?
3: Rutte with Fox's Brett Baer. He says he fully supports the president, calling Iran an exporter of chaos. Three congressional candidates endorsed by Democratic Socialist Mayor Zohra Mamdani sweeping the primaries Tuesday, including two who bested longtime Democratic incumbents. Earlier, President Trump warned what could happen if Democrats take back control of Congress.
5: They voted against no tax on overtime, and if they got into office, you will have all of those taxes and all of that money that you're saving, including the big savings on Social Security.
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0: Now, from the Glass Doctor of Indiana Weather Center, here's your Storm Alert weather forecast.
6: Skies will be mostly sunny the rest of today with highs in the lower 70s. For tonight, we're partly cloudy with a low of 52. Partly sunny on Wednesday with increasing clouds in the afternoon. There is a 40% chance of showers and storms, mainly late day. Highs will make it in the mid to upper 70s. Showers and storms are likely for Wednesday night with a low of 60. Just a few lingering showers for Thursday, otherwise partly cloudy with a high of 76. I'm WSBT 22 meteorologist Abby Wepler.
7: Right now it's 54 degrees.
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7: A sharp turn to the left. I'm Sue Guzman, Fox News. Progressive Democrats, backed by New York City's socialist mayor, winning their primary races Tuesday, including two who bested longtime Democratic incumbents. Fox's Brian Yenis.
8: That's three big wins in three congressional House primaries by far-left candidates endorsed by Democratic socialist Zohran Mamdani. For Mamdani, it solidifies his power in the Democratic Party and underscores the fact that he imposed major losses to the Democratic Party's establishment. In New York 13, Espaillat, the chair of the Hispanic Congressional Caucus, loses his seat to Mamdani-backed Democratic socialist Daria Lisa Avila Chevalier. Chevalier wants to abolish ICE in prisons and says all deportations are wrong, even for convicted murderers. She led anti-Israel protests at Columbia University.
7: In South Carolina, Attorney General Alan Wilson, the winner of the GOP runoff election for governor, defeating Lieutenant Governor Pamela Evett. Ron denying claims by Vice President J.D. Vance that nuclear inspectors will be allowed back into the country. And President Trump is disputing Iran's claim, saying those inspections will happen.
9: The president also says major progress has been made following the U.S. military's actions against Iran. Meantime, Iran's president says discussions about the regime's missiles program is off the table. Also, the IDF says it killed two Hezbollah militants in southern Lebanon who crossed into the security zone. And Rubio went on to say that this is an issue that will be addressed at the appropriate time during these negotiations.
7: Fox's Christina Coleman, the head of UN's nuclear agency, signaled Wednesday that Iran's nuclear energy enrichment sites would be visited by his inspectors. And President Trump set to sign a sweeping housing affordability bill into law today aimed at increasing housing supply, limiting the ability of large institutional investors. 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
7: Deliberations set to begin today in the trial of the man accused of sparking one of the most destructive wildfires in Los Angeles history. Fox's Kristen Goodwin is more.
22: Prosecutors telling the court Jonathan Rindernecht was fueled by rage against the rich when he set a fire in the Pacific Palisades on New Year's Day, 2025, citing an interview he had with investigators and cell phone data. Defense attorneys again arguing fireworks could have sparked the fire, stressing Rindernecht tried to stop it by calling 911 when he saw it break out and alleging he's a scapegoat for the L.A. Fire Department. Its failure to fully extinguish the initial inferno, which was put out but smoldered underground, reigniting days later amid high winds to become the Palisades Fire. The 30-year-old has pleaded not guilty to charges including destruction of property by means of fire. If convicted on all counts, he could face up to 45 years in federal prison. Kristen Goodwin, Fox News.
7: 12 people were killed in the Palisades Fire, which destroyed 7,000 structures. President Trump visiting a Mack truck facility in Pennsylvania yesterday. It's both parties race to see who will control Congress after the midterms. President touting the economy and falling oil prices and cited the manufacturing revival under his leadership. Fox's Nate Foy.
23: Before taking the stage, Trump toured the Mack truck facility. This is after Mack Defense, a subsidiary of Mack Trucks, just received a $47 million contract to continue making dump trucks for the military. Today, Trump promised to continue producing and protecting American jobs, and he says affordability is only set to improve.
7: And recent polls find the majority of Americans disapprove of the president's handling of the economy. And a heat wave in parts of Europe, with France reporting its hottest day ever, prompting the Eiffel Tower and the Louvre Museum to restrict hours. Forecasters say the heat is expected to stick around through the weekend. Red alerts have also been issued in Spain and the United Kingdom. I'm Sue Guzman. This is Fox News.
24: Now, from the Glass Doctor of Indiana Weather Center, here's your Storm Alert weather forecast.
25: Skies will be mostly sunny the rest of today with highs in the lower 70s. For tonight, we're partly cloudy with a low of 52. Partly sunny on Wednesday with increasing clouds in the afternoon. There is a 40% chance of showers and storms, mainly late day. Highs will make it in the mid to upper 70s. Showers and storms are likely for Wednesday night with a low of 60. Just a few lingering showers for Thursday, otherwise partly cloudy with a high of 76. I'm WSBT 22 meteorologist Abby Wepler.
26: Right now it's 54 degrees.
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4: Fox News, I'm Chris DeMeo. The Senate approves a war powers resolution to block U.S. military action in Iran.
5: This war is disgusting, and we hate it, and it should be ended immediately.
4: Senate Minority Leader Chuck Schumer. It's the 10th time the Senate has tried to advance a war powers resolution, but this time more Republicans voted for the bill, expressing concerns about the war and the deal the president struck with Iran. President Trump set to meet today with NATO Secretary General Mark Rutte, where Iran will likely be part of the conversation. Rutte says NATO countries agree with the president's handling of Iran.
6: You see now massively European allies pre-positioning their assets close to the strait, so to be able to help, for example, when it comes to demining.
4: Rutte appearing on Fox's special report with Brett Baer. 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
0: Now, from the Glass Doctor of Indiana Weather Center, here's your Storm Alert weather forecast.
7: Skies will be mostly sunny the rest of today with highs in the lower 70s. For tonight, we're partly cloudy with a low of 52. Partly sunny on Wednesday with increasing clouds in the afternoon. There is a 40% chance of showers and storms, mainly late day. Highs will make it in the mid to upper 70s. Showers and storms are likely for Wednesday night with a low of 60. Just a few lingering showers for Thursday, otherwise partly cloudy with a high of 76. I'm WSBT 22 meteorologist Abby Wepler.
8: Right now it's 54 degrees.
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7: I can't raise my arms. I can't climb stairs. 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Hey, it's John Zimney from MNC. 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And I'm here to celebrate what you can do. 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
9: The votes are cast. I'm Chris DeMeo, Fox News. President Trump visited a Mack truck facility in Pennsylvania on Tuesday as Republicans and Democrats remain focused on the upcoming midterm elections. The president making the case that his tariffs are helping bring factories back to the U.S.
10: All American roads will be filled with American trucks very shortly. Very few people are able to compete with us anymore. They used to rip us off. It was like we were a bunch of babies.
9: The visit comes as polls suggest the majority of Americans disapprove of the president's handling of the economy. Secretary of State Marco Rubio visiting the United Arab Emirates as he meets with Gulf allies to discuss the U.S.-Iran peace deal. The secretary says that good groundwork has been laid out, but a lot of work remains.
11: I think there is a framework and an outline upon which we can make real progress. I think good groundwork was laid over the last 72 hours, but a lot of work remains to be done, and we want to hear from our partners. We want to make sure that their views are taken into account, and we understand their security concerns, their regional economic concerns as well.
9: President Trump says the Strait of Hormuz will stay open for now with no naval blockade.
12: President Trump touting this big number with oil tankers getting through the Strait of Hormuz one day after the Treasury Department issued a waiver allowing Iran to begin selling its oil and doing it in U.S. dollars for the first time in decades. Posting on social media about the overnight success getting these oil tankers through, saying 19 million barrels of oil flowed out of the Hormuz Strait yesterday, an all-time record. Oil prices are tumbling down and the world is a much safer place. Now, before the war, every day about 20 million barrels of oil used to pass through the Strait of Hormuz.
9: That's Fox's Lucas Tomlinson. The U.S. is easing its restrictions on Iran's World Cup team. The Department of Homeland Security said Tuesday the squad could travel into the country 2 days before its next match, but they'll still be required to leave after Friday's match in Seattle. 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
9: Several states holding primaries yesterday. Progressive Democrats won big in New York, helped by the backing of Democratic Socialist Mayor Zoran Mamdani.
14: That's three big wins in three congressional House primaries by far-left candidates endorsed by Democratic Socialist Zoran Mamdani. For Mamdani, it solidifies his power in the Democratic Party and underscores the fact that he imposed major losses to the Democratic Party's establishment. In New York 13, Espaillat, the chair of the Hispanic Congressional Caucus, loses his seat to Mamdani-backed Democratic Socialist Daria Lisa Avila Chevalier. Chevalier wants to abolish ICE and prisons and says all deportations are wrong, even for convicted murderers. She led anti-Israel protests in Columbia University.
9: Fox's Brian Yenis in New York. Now, these races were being seen as a litmus test for the future of the Democratic Party and for Democratic Socialists to help expand their influence toward others. South Carolina Attorney General Alan Wilson won the Republican primary runoff election in the race for governor, defeating Lieutenant Governor Pamela Yvette. Well, the House has given final approval to a broad bipartisan bill aimed at lowering the cost of housing. The legislation would reduce federal regulations, streamline environmental reviews, speed up the construction process, and curb the influence of corporate landlords by limiting their ability to purchase single-family homes. The Senate passed the measure on Monday. President Trump is expected to sign it today. The U.S. hitting Cuban state companies with new sanctions that some analysts say could spook foreign investors and deepen a severe economic crisis. Secretary of State Marco Rubio said the sanctions target five Cuban entities, including three linked business conglomerates run by Cuba's Revolutionary Armed Forces. Stocks dropping yesterday, the Dow ending down 45 points, the Nasdaq lost 579. I'm Chris DeMeo. This is Fox News.
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7: Good morning at 5.05. Welcome to Wednesday. We've made it to the middle of the work week here on this June 24th, 2026. And good morning to you. I'm John Simney in the MNC News Center. Your news getting started now with our top local stories here on Michiana Mornings. Elkhart police are investigating a shooting that left a two-year-old girl critically hurt. Officers responded just before 1 o'clock yesterday morning after hearing gunfire in the 1000 block of West Garfield Avenue. Now, investigators say bullets struck a home and a sleeping toddler was hit. The child was flown to Riley Hospital in Indianapolis and last said to be in critical condition. So far, no arrests have been announced, and anybody with information has to contact the Elkhart County Homicide Unit or Michiana Crime Stoppers. A former Penn High School color guard coach is now facing a felony sex-related charge in St. Joseph County.
15: 20-year-old Brianna Schooley has been charged with sexual misconduct with a minor following an investigation into an alleged relationship with a 15-year-old student earlier this year. Court records show investigators were alerted in April and later uncovered communications between Schooley and the teen through social media. Penn Harris Madison officials say Schooley worked for the Penn Band Boosters during the 2024-25 school year, but is no longer employed there. Her first court appearance is scheduled for July 1st. Brian Ford, MNC News.
7: And a woman's been arrested in connection with a shooting that injured a Benton Township man. Police say a 49-year-old man suffered a gunshot wound to the neck on Friday night. He was found near Highland Street and South Fair Avenue. The victim is expected to recover. Meantime, 50-year-old Christy Ann Walker was taken into custody on Sunday. She's now charged with assault with intent to murder and a felony firearm enhancement.
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7: All right, another morning where it's easy getting around town as we get started here with no problems on the bypass and no problems on the toll road. Your city streets up at Mishawaka, Elkhart, Goshen. Traffic fairly sparse. Now, as far as slow spots go, not too many right now, even in Bristol on Division Street. We are good near Bloomingdale Drive. You know, usually we have restrictions and slowdowns already, and that's just not the case. Same goes on County Road 17 this morning. A little bit of slowing at County Road 6 and maybe at 120, but really nothing like what we typically see for the morning drive here as we get you going. Now, as far as Goshen goes, US 33, we do have slowing thanks to road work that's being done. There are restrictions in play, so watch out for brake lights on the approach to Peddler's Village Road and Green Road and the intersection with Basher. Downtown in Goshen, Pike and Third's the only intersection that's really seeing any sort of fair amount of traffic. And then on the city's south side, 33 again, slow go on the approach to College Avenue. All this in the southbound lanes, by the way. And then we also have slowing at the intersection of Kircher and State Road 15. And anything in your path as you start to get up and move about? 574-2595-953.
8: Now, from the Glass Doctor of Indiana Weather Center, here's your Storm Alert weather forecast.
7: Well, we're going to start out with partly sunny skies, and by day's end, we have a chance of rain moving back into the area, maybe even a thunderstorm as we get toward the evening hours. For Thursday, partly sunny, high 78. Friday, 30% chance for rain, otherwise partly sunny, 78 again. And then we start to warm up. The weekend, we're back into the 80s. 82 on Saturday with sunshine, 87 on Sunday with sunshine. And currently, it's 53 degrees here at the 95.3 MNC Studios. Coming up in 60 seconds, yet another apology from Sapin City leaders for decades of discrimination. 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
2: 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Well, Indiana's well on its way to breaking a tornado record.
3: The all-time record for tornadoes in Indiana during one year is 72, and that was set in 2011. Greg Mello with the National Weather Service says the state is approaching 70 rather quickly because of the jet stream.
4: And what's caused it this year is that normally the jet stream is much further north up into Canada, but it's been further south. It's kind of been sticking around near the Great Lakes region, and so that's been keeping our active pattern in place across Indiana, and so that's why we've seen so many tornadoes here in June.
3: And he says more storms are likely to arrive beginning Wednesday night, and southern Indiana could get it the worst. John Herrick, Network Indiana.
2: Drivers on U.S. 20 in Elkhart County should plan for delays this evening. NDOT says crews will remove an overhead sign structure near the Stairway 19 interchange. Lane restrictions will begin around 5 o'clock on eastbound 20 and in the passing lane of westbound 20. And then between 8 and 9:30 tonight, crews will conduct two rolling slowdowns in the eastbound lanes. Each of those slowdowns is expected to last around 10 minutes. And the South Bend Common Council now formally apologizing for decades of discrimination against black people who live in the city and adopted a report documenting a long history of racial inequalities.
5: Council members voted Monday to make the findings of the Reparatory Justice Commission study part of the city's official record. The report outlines discrimination in housing, employment, education, and health care, and includes 62 recommendations aimed at addressing those harms. The council also approved a resolution recognizing racial discrimination, housing segregation, and unequal treatment in the LaSalle Park neighborhood. Heather Starr, MNC News.
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2: MNC News Time, 5:15. Scientists say a tiny invasive crustacean has reached a major milestone across the Great region. Now, researchers have confirmed the bloody red shrimp is now established in Lake Superior, completing its spread across all five Great Lakes. In Duluth Superior Harbor, teams collected dozens of them last summer from a single detection back in the year 2017. And police and beekeepers were called to the scene after a truck crash in Texas.
12: The roads in Orange County, Texas, buzzing on Sunday after a semi-trailer carrying some 400 beehives tipped over. With millions of bees escaping, police warning local residents to stay inside while they salvage as many of the beehives as possible. A number of local beekeeping companies responded to try and help out. No injuries were reported, and this particular truck had just set on a trip to bring the hives to North Dakota. The driver took a wrong turn and wound up in a neighborhood with narrow roads. John Saucier, Fox News.
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2: At 5:16, let's start with a check of road construction across South Bend in the area with 95.3 MNC's Victor Garcia.
13: In South Bend, watch for a closure in the 600 block of Clinton Street. Detour with Bronson, Rush, and South Streets. Work should be finished by the end of the month. LaPorte Avenue has a closure between Blaine Avenue and West Oak Street for work on a sewer line. Detour with West LaSalle, North Chapin, Lincoln Way West, and West Colfax. And there are restrictions in the 54,000 block of Willis Street between Vannis and Dunn for milling and repaving. If you see a crash or a backup, call or text us at 574-2595-953.
2: Again, US 33 dotted with slowdowns both north and south of the Goshen area. We have a crash that just popped up here on Capitol Avenue. This is in between the intersections with Jefferson Road and Lincoln Way. So watch out for a crash there on Capitol Avenue this morning. I'm not seeing any sort of backup in that area, but I'm also not seeing any sort of traffic moving there either. So it could be that they either have it blocked off or everyone's getting on just by. But again, there is an issue right now. Capitol Avenue, southbound Jefferson to Lincoln Way. And anything in your path, again, that phone number all morning long. We're here live and local in the studio for you. 574-2595-953.
0: Now, from the Glass Doctor of Indiana Weather Center, here's your Storm Alert weather forecast.
14: Partly sunny skies today will become mostly cloudy with chances of a few showers and thunderstorms this afternoon and this evening. High temperatures getting up right around 77 degrees. Overnight tonight, the showers will be mainly in the evening, then will become partly cloudy. We'll drop down to around 60. And then for tomorrow, partly sunny, slight chance of a shower, high temperatures at 76. I'm Chief Meteorologist Carrie Pujol.
2: And yeah, out the door with 53 degrees in a partly cloudy sky now at the MNC studios. Coming up next, here on Michiana Mornings, we explore the American countryside. 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

0: 1925, Dayton was in its own depression. The Great Depression, of course, came along 4 or 5 years later, but the Cumberland Coal and Iron Company had collapsed, the biggest employer in town, and the economy had not recovered from that.
1: Tom Davis shares the story from Dayton, Tennessee, about a half hour north of Chattanooga. In May of 1925, a local newspaper ran an ad that intrigued the city fathers.
0: The Chattanooga Daily Times printed a notice from the American Civil Liberties Union that the ACLU was looking for a teacher to volunteer to test Tennessee's new anti-evolution law, the Butler Act.
1: The town's leaders thought a high-profile trial in their town would be a way to attract publicity and commerce, helping lift the area from its economic depression. But to get the trial, they need someone to break the law for teaching evolution.
0: The biology teacher at the high school decided that he didn't want any part of this. So their next thought was, okay, a science teacher. Let's talk to this young kid, Scopes. Well, John Scopes was from Paducah, Kentucky. He had been hired almost at the last minute the previous fall.
1: And he was hired more to coach sports than to teach science classes. But as a young, out-of-state teacher, he had little to lose from being a part of the test case. He agreed to the plan and said he had taught evolution, although it's doubtful he ever did. Within 2 months, the town not only had the case, they also had more attention than any other place in the world. The story of the Scopes trial continues next time as we travel the countryside in Dayton, Tennessee. I'm Andrew McRae.
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3: I'm Tom from Edwardsburg. I was severely nearsighted for my entire adult life until LASIK surgery. I ended up with 20/10 vision in both eyes for 5 years. 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Well, 3-4 years ago, my vision started to degrade. It was getting blurry. Dr. Jennifer tried different prescriptions. She suggested seeing a cataract surgeon. Well, last February, she asked me if I would try a procedure for dry eye, which I did not know I had. She did a series of tests and showed me the results, and they're permanently dry, and you cannot feel it, but the treatment was amazing. 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There's no way you can do it properly.
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2: Toll road's good here in Michiana, and as we look at the picture across the state, also no problems in northwestern Indiana today, getting the toll road to get you there. 80-94 is fine into Illinois. Same goes with 90 over the Skyway Bridge. 94 throughout the Michigan City area, though there are lane restrictions. Everything is moving as best as possible with no slowing or restrictions right now in terms of traffic pile-ons. Same goes with 94 as you head well into Michigan. U.S. 31 into Michigan's also fine. M51, M62, much the same. If you're taking 31 south of the area this morning down toward Plymouth, Rochester, and Indy, no problems on that road. There is construction on 30 in the Plymouth area, both east and westbound. And then as you head towards Stark County, even greater construction throughout the Donaldson, Groverton, and Hamlet areas. Anything in your path, you can text in 574-2595-953. 30% chance for showers developing by late day. Otherwise, sunny to get us going. And a high of 77. Tonight, showers, thunderstorms even likely. Thursday, partly sunny, high 78. Friday, a 30% chance for rain. Otherwise, partly sunny, 78 once again on the thermometer. And currently, it is 53 at MNC.
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1: 528. Checking out market futures. Things are mixed right now. The Dow Jones down by 65. NASDAQ futures are up 154. And the S&P 500 futures up 11 and a quarter.
2: I'm Maria Bartiromo, and this is the Fox Business Report.
3: A choppy trading session on Tuesday with stocks ending lower as investors sold off high-flying tech names due to jitters about AI companies' heavy spending. Semiconductors fell ahead of Micron Technology's earnings release this afternoon. Its stock tumbled 13%. The memory chip maker is one of the biggest winners from the AI boom. Shares of SpaceX rose 1% after three straight days of declines. Shelby McFadden of The Motley Fool on SpaceX's trading volatility.
4: There is still a lot of time to go for them to defy the odds of the one-year sort of pop and drop, so I'm not surprised to see this sort of behavior.
3: The Dow down 46 points, the NASDAQ lower by 580, S&P 500 down 107. Memory chip maker Micron Technology will be releasing earnings after the bell today, which will be another AI test. That's your Fox Business Report. I'm Hillary Barsky, invested in you.
5: Sunshine to start today, but clouds are coming back, rain and thunderstorms as well. I'm Chief Meteorologist Ryan Martin with Hoosier Ag Today's Indiana Farm Forecast. We'll see the clouds increased earlier in the northern part of the state. I think we see sunshine followed by increasing clouds for the northern third. Rain shower action trying to pop into northwest Indiana and move across southern lower Michigan as we approach sunset. Then for the rest of us, we'll see this moisture sag southward through the state overnight and into tomorrow morning. Secondary batch of moisture comes out of the central plains. Some very strong thunderstorms trying to come together tomorrow afternoon in Kansas, moving into Missouri. And I think that drives moisture all the way across southern Illinois, southern Indiana, and into Ohio for tomorrow night, right on through Friday. I expect some strong to severe storm action in southern Indiana on Friday afternoon, evening, and overnight. So gear up for that. North doesn't see much, though, going into the weekend. I'm Ryan Martin.
1: Well, lucky us for a change. Yeah, Friday's forecast just says the 30% chance for showers. Otherwise, partly sunny with the high of 78. We do heat up over the weekend, though, 87 by the time Sunday rolls around. Currently, it's 53 degrees. More local stories in 60 seconds. It's 5:30.
6: News. I'm Sue Guzman. Three far-left progressive candidates endorsed by Mayor Mamdani in New York sweeping their primary races Tuesday. And Alan Wilson defended Lieutenant Governor Pamela Evatt for the GOP nomination for South Carolina governor. The president pushing his own election priorities with Congress ahead of the midterms.
7: President Trump fixated on a singular goal.
8: We have to pass the Save America Act, which is voter ID, which is proof of citizenship.
7: But he's not getting his way. The president is exasperated at the Senate struggling to approve the bill.
6: Fox's Chad Pergram, a legal setback for the Trump administration regarding immigration law.
9: A federal judge in California issuing a nationwide injunction blocking immigration and customs enforcement officials from arresting individuals suspected of being in the U.S. illegally at or near immigration courthouses.
6: Fox's Kristen Goodwin. 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
1: 5:32, and good morning to you. Welcome to Wednesday. I'm John Zimney in the MNC News Center. Thanks a lot for being with us here as we get you going with Michiana Mornings and our top local stories. Four divers were hurt while searching for a missing child at Washington Park Beach in Michigan City. Now, first responders were called to the beach on Monday night after reports of a child disappearing beneath the water near the lighthouse. Officials say waves between 4 to 6 feet made the conditions dangerous for them. Three Michigan City Fire Department divers were taken to the hospital with minor injuries, and a DNR diver was treated at the scene. The search was suspended because of the rough water. New information has now been released about what led to a man being struck and killed in downtown South Bend.
11: Police were called to the intersection of Sample and Michigan Streets Sunday afternoon after reports of a person being struck by a vehicle. Officers found 26-year-old Christopher Windham with severe injuries. He was taken to a hospital where he later died. Investigators say Windham, who lived out of state, had been a passenger in a vehicle stopped at a red light. He reportedly got out and approached a truck driven by someone he knew. Witnesses told police Windham grabbed the truck's door handle and ran alongside the vehicle after the light turned green. He then fell and was struck by the truck. Heather Starr, MNC News.
1: 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Checking crimes in courts this morning, a LaGrange woman pleaded guilty to causing serious bodily injury while operating a vehicle intoxicated.
12: 24-year-old Kayla Himes admitted guilt in connection with the January 2023 crash in Middlebury that seriously injured a pedestrian. Investigators say Himes drove off US 20 and struck the man while he was checking his mailbox. Police reported signs of impairment and testing later showed THC in her system. The Goshen News says the man suffered multiple serious injuries. Himes is scheduled to be sentenced August 13th. Alyssa Foster, MNC News.
1: New this morning on MNC, pressure is building on Michigan corrections leaders after multiple deaths at the state's women's prison.
0: Three inmate deaths within a month at Michigan's women's prison are driving questions in Washington and Lansing. U.S. Representative Debbie Dingell is urging Governor Gretchen Whitmer to intervene and has requested prison records. Corrections Director Heidi Washington says each death is under investigation, denies systemic mold issues, and says grievance levels have stayed steady. Victor Garcia, MNC News.
1: MNC News time right now, approaching 5:34 on your Wednesday morning. Secretary of Energy Chris Wright is now forecasting lower gas prices ahead, stating the Strait of Hormuz is already back to normal. Gas Buddy's Patrick DeHaan says price drops at the pump will continue to slowly trickle down.
13: It's not going to happen overnight that these oil inventories are going to fill back up. So ultimately, I do think prices could reach pre-war levels, but that may not happen until at earliest later this year.
1: Yeah, the average price for gas in the South Bend area right now is $3.23 a gallon. That's down just 3 cents from last week, according to Gas Buddy. And speaking of moving about, the free trolley is back in St. Joseph and Benton Harbor.
14: 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WSJM reports that the hop-on-hop-off trolley had a successful debut season last year and will offer expanded service this year with stops at Silver Beach, two stops in downtown St. Joseph, the Harbor Shores Golf Club, Benton Harbor's Arts District, and more. No reservations are required to use the trolley, and route maps are available at swmichigan.org/trolley. Tommy Lee, MNC News.
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1: Well, whether you're on a trolley, a motorcycle, a car, pretty easy getting around town right now. Just a heads up, we have a crash that was reported earlier at Capitol Avenue between Jefferson and Lincoln Way. I see no signs of restrictions at this point, so I have to think that everything is getting back to normal. But do be aware in case there are police still at the scene. As far as slowdowns go, they're all in Elkhart County right now. County Road 17, slow go at 120. Also, speaking of, Jackson Boulevard has a slowdown eastbound between County Road 17 and Middleton Run Road. Again, that's a eastbound slowdown. Watch out for brake lights in that area. I don't think you'll need any extra travel time. The traffic pattern is too light for major backups there. Back to 17, slowdowns at Middlebury Street and also in the northbound lanes by the bypass interchanges. A little bit east of there is the town of Bristol. And yes, we have slowdowns in the eastbound lanes of Vistula right now between Division and Mottville Road. Division's got its own slowdowns, especially southbound, just south of the railroad tracks to Industrial Drive. And anything in your path, you can text us at 574-2595-953.
10: Now, from the Glass Doctor of Indiana Weather Center, here's your Storm Alert weather forecast.
15: Partly sunny skies today will become mostly cloudy with chances of a few showers and thunderstorms this afternoon and this evening. High temperatures getting up right around 77 degrees. Overnight tonight, the showers will be mainly in the evening, then will become partly cloudy. We'll drop down to around 60. And then for tomorrow, partly sunny, slight chance of a shower, high temperatures at 76. I'm Chief Meteorologist Carrie Pujol.
1: And getting out the door right now with a partly cloudy sky, daylight on the approach, and 53 degrees here at the MNC studios. Coming up in 2 minutes, we'll check out the midweek edition of the Bill O'Reilly Commentary. 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
3: 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On this Wednesday, ABC is asking its viewers to petition the Federal Communications Commission not to audit the network. Apparently, Disney, which owns ABC, is a bit worried that the Trump administration might wind up sanctioning the operation. The problem here is The View, Jimmy Kimmel, and World News Tonight. President Trump is not happy with Disney using its media power to harm him. Understandable. It would be easy for ABC to moderate its approach. When I went on The View years ago, Barbara Walters was in charge. The ladies were mostly liberal, but not hateful. Obviously, that has changed. And Disney signed off on it. Mr. Kimball has also migrated left and almost exclusively spouts a progressive point of view. Jim's a funny guy, but the Trump loathing is sophomoric as well as meaningless. Every night, Jim? Give it a rest. ABC's signature news program, World News Tonight, has stacked its lineup with left-leaning journalists. Why? It has to be that the Disney Board of Directors wants that kind of approach. Hollywood is a leftist culture zone, and that might be what's going on. Doesn't really matter. The feds are now involved. Not good for Disney. Back in a moment. 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
2: MNC News Time, 5:45. Indiana Governor Mike Braun has replaced the chairman of the Indiana Utility Regulatory Commission. He's appointed Commissioner Anthony Swinger to lead the agency. Former State Senator Andy Zay will stay on the commission. Braun made the change after criticizing the commission's approval of AES Indiana's $71 million rate increase. And a healthcare executive and her husband have avoided serving time after leaving their six-month-old baby on the beach.
3: The Texas couple was enjoying the Walton County, Florida beach, deciding to take a walk in the sand and leave the baby behind. 37-year-old Sarah Summers Wilkes, a U.S. Heart and Vascular executive, and her 40-year-old husband, Brian David Wilkes, entering deferred prosecution agreements. They will avoid charges if they comply with a series of conditions, including community service. Gary Baumgarten, Fox News.
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2: Again, it looks like they've cleaned up that crash that happened on Capitol Avenue between Jefferson and Lincoln Way, so no worries there. In Bristol, we have even heavier slowing happening now on Division Street in both directions of travel between the railroad tracks and Industrial Drive. And then, once again, Vestula Street, we got some slowdowns and backups happening right now between Division and Muffel Road, thanks to road construction as well. City of Goshen, the downtown area is fine. We're just busy at Pike and 3rd, but getting there could be a little bit slow with on and off style slowdowns happening in the work zones set up on 33, both north and south of the town. Kircher Road, Stairwell 15, also a bit busy here as we get you going. And then US 6, slow already. Both directions of travel, just east of the Stairwell 15 interchange, and then headed westbound. We're seeing backups and delays now on US 6, right at the T-Bone intersection with US 33.
1: Now, from the Glass Doctor of Indiana Weather Center, here's your Storm Alert weather forecast.
4: Partly sunny skies today will become mostly cloudy with chances of a few showers and thunderstorms this afternoon and this evening. High temperatures getting up right around 77 degrees. Overnight tonight, the showers will be mainly in the evening, then will become partly cloudy. We'll drop down to around 60. And then for tomorrow, partly sunny, slight chance of a shower, high temperatures at 76. I'm Chief Meteorologist Carrie Pujol.
2: And right now we have partly cloudy skies. Temperature dropped a degree. We're now at 52 at MNC. 5:48. Checking out the sports scoreboard this morning. Cubs over the Mets last night, 9-6. The White Sox edged out the Guardians 2-1. Diamondbacks over the Cardinals 4-3. The Yankees beat the Tigers 4-3. And the Brewers shut out the Reds 2-0. The SoftBank Cubs began their first home series of the second half last night at Fort Wins Field. They defeated the Quad Cities River Bandits by a 6-2 score. And now with more sports, here is Victor Garcia.
5: The Indiana Fever had a lot of contributions from all over the roster as they beat the Phoenix Mercury on Monday, and they hope to do it all over again tonight. Head coach Stephanie White says they overcame a slow start.
6: So we just had to loosen it up, and we talked in the timeout about, look, our shots are going to fall, but we have to find more energy. We have to find more energy, you know, and I'm proud of the way that our team responded.
5: A social media post from IndyCar driver Graham Rahal is fueling a heated debate over safety in Indianapolis. Rahal called the city a dump after security guards reportedly left a local car event out of fear. Prosecutor candidate Philip Faust agrees that local crime is out of hand.
7: We need real accountability. No more excuses or treating offenders like victims. We need to refocus the office on its core mission, enforcing the law, seeking justice for victims, and protecting the public.
5: Indianapolis police are increasing neighborhood patrols to handle the safety concerns. And the U.S. Senate is stepping in to regulate college sports.
8: Bipartisan lawmakers believe college sports are spiraling out of control. So, lawmakers are intervening. Senators teed up a bipartisan bill to create a national standard for NIL money. and a plan to curb roster chaos through transfers. The bill's authors say the legislation protects student-athletes, but there's skepticism about Congress stepping in for the NCAA. However, even some opponents of the legislation aren't convinced the NCAA can fix things either. There's fear the changes could scramble revenue streams for college sports broadcasters. That might mean that fans struggle to view their teams. Two previous efforts to regulate college sports faltered in the House.
5: That's Fox's Chad Pergram, who says there is opposition to the bill from the Big Ten and SEC. That's your sports. Victor Garcia, MNC News.
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10: 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We want to denuclearize Iran, get that important Strait of Hormuz wide open, and get the global economy absolutely humming. And the president, to this very hour, he really thinks that he can still score a deal here with Iran.
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2: 5:53, time to check out Impress Jewelry Creations, creating beautiful pieces for the moments that will last a lifetime. In your consumer news this morning, Amazon Prime Day continues through Friday. This year's sale event is expected to bring in $26.3 billion with a B dollars. And that's more than last Black Friday and Cyber Monday combined. According to a forecast data from Adobe, it also marks a 9% increase over last year's Prime Day. All despite inflation concerns, a recent report from Rover finds pets are a non-negotiable for American pet owners.
14: It's no secret the cost of living has gone up. It's also gone up for man's best friend. New data from Rover finds pet-related costs are expected to increase by 15% this year. Experts say rising veterinary fees and tariff-inflated prices on pet food and gear are partly to blame. To cut costs, some pet parents are making tough trade-offs, cutting back on dining out, reducing unnecessary shopping, and delaying large purchases like new cars. But despite the rising costs, more than half of pet parents consider these expenses as a, quote, essential or non-negotiable part of their budget, with nearly 9 out of 10 saying out of everything they spend money on, pets bring them the most joy. Grinnell Scott, Fox News.
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16: This is Inside Indiana Business Radio. Fishers-based Arrive AI is looking to grow its presence at Hancock Regional Hospital by expanding autonomous delivery services on the Greenfield campus. CEO Dan O'Toole said the startup has seen early success with its system, in which robots deliver lab samples and other items into temperature-controlled mailboxes called Arrive Points. And now a third Arrive Point is being added in a separate building.
17: It's a very unique robot that could go in and outside of buildings. It's a whole different set of challenges, and we have the right technology to do that. So we think it's really huge.
16: Officials at Holiday World and Splash and Safari are once again getting cryptic about a new attraction being built at the amusement park that is set to open in 2027. In a blog post on the park's website, co-owner Leah Cook Blumhart said while the project is relatively small, it is shaping up to be the largest single attraction investment in park history. This is Inside Indiana Business Radio.
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2: Well, enjoy that nice drive in so far. We're back to crash-free conditions throughout the entire listening area, both sides of the state line. And we'll update you, by the way, on US 12 between Edwardsburg and Union as far as where that construction setup's going to be today once crews get on scene. Bypass and toll road are good. No problems in northwestern Indiana or toward the I-69 corridor. As far as your forecast goes, we're going to start out partly sunny. We're going to end with some rain. Chances of thunderstorms even possible this evening. Nothing severe as far as what they say right now. We're currently at 52, headed to a high of 74 later on. MNC News Time now approaching 5:59.
22: It's June 24th, and this is your Fox Daily Snapshot. Today's upcycling day. It has nothing to do with riding a bike uphill. You take an old object or furniture, add your own flair, and transform it into something new, unique, and beautiful. It started in the 90s, rising to prominence in 2002. Also on this day in 1997, the U.S. Air Force releases a 231-page report dismissing all of those out-of-this-world claims of alien spacecraft crashing into Roswell, New Mexico. In 451, the 10th recorded perihelion passage of Halley's Comet. That means the point in the orbit of the comet at which it is the closest to the sun. Born on this day, actress Nancy Allen in 1950 and actor Peter Weller in 1947. Both stars of the movie RoboCop.
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23: Two Democrats in Congress primaried out in New York City. I'm Dave Anthony, Fox News, by progressive socialist candidates backed by the city's socialist mayor.
24: Zora Mamdani says the results of Tuesday's primaries were the beginning of a political movement. One of the far-left candidates he backed beat a five-term incumbent in New York's 13th congressional district. Congressman Adriano Espaillat, the chair of the Hispanic Congressional Caucus, lost his seat to Democratic socialist Darielisa Avila Chevalier. In New York's 10th congressional district, Mamdani backed progressive leader Brad Lander ousted Congressman Dan Goldman, who was the lead prosecutor in Trump's first impeachment trial.
23: That's Fox's Madeline Rivera. A third socialist candidate won the Democratic primary for another New York congressional district, Claire Valdez.
25: Abolish ICE. Free Palestine.
23: All three of those winners face Republicans who were unopposed in November, but the districts are heavily Democratic. In South Carolina, a Trump-backed Republican beat another that the president had also endorsed in a runoff for governor. Alan Wilson will next face Democrat Jermaine Johnson. The UN's nuclear watchdog says the U.S. is right about a concession in the deal with Iran that Iran had denied.
26: Today, the head of the IAEA said there will be inspections of Iranian nuclear sites, marking a major milestone in the negotiations between the United States and Iran. He said the priority remains locating the highly enriched uranium that is currently buried inside of Iranian territory.
23: Fox's Trey Yingston, Tel Aviv. As for when those nuclear inspectors will get inside Iran, President Trump told reporters in Pennsylvania, where he went to tout American manufacturing.
27: There's no rush, but they'll be on the ground at the appropriate time.
23: The president posted on Truth Social the Senate's vote, joining the House approving a resolution aiming to limit his war powers is meaningless, but it makes his job more difficult, calling four Senate Republicans losers for joining Democrats. In another Truth Post, he accused oil companies of gouging, demanding they lower gas prices. 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
23: The Iran conflict and keeping shipping flowing through the Strait of Hormuz will be discussed today at the White House when NATO leader Mark Rutte goes for talks with President Trump. And then tonight, we'll hear from the president, kicking off the Great American State Fair with a rally on the National Mall, which will include an Air Force flyover.
30: The F-16 commander is Major Taylor Heister, who joined Fox's America's Newsroom Tuesday.
31: We'll be over Washington, D.C. just after the president's remarks.
30: And Major Heister admits there is a bit of excitement involved for him and his team.
31: I remember as a little boy seeing flyovers or seeing fighter jets fly around Washington, D.C. or wherever, just imagining that I could be there and then to have that opportunity as an American that grew up and wanted to do that as special. So it is a rush for sure.
30: He added that opportunities like that are reflective of what the country represents.
31: I think that that promise that America offers you, that where you start doesn't necessarily determine where you end up, is exactly what the founding fathers had in mind. So what a special time to be part of it.
30: The Great American State Fair opens to the public Thursday. Kevin Uretsky, Fox News.
23: On Wall Street, stock futures are mixed. The day after a sell-off, the Dow only dropped 45 points, but the Nasdaq plunged 579. Another soccer star shines at the World Cup. Cristiano Ronaldo for Portugal.
32: Off goes Cancelo, delivering the cross!
0: The call on Fox, Ronaldo with the goal in the 6th minute against Uzbekistan, and it was a big one, as the 41-year-old is now the first player to score in 6 different World Cup tournaments. But he wasn't done there, as he tacked on one more in the 39th minute. Portugal won the game 5-0. Tony Genualdo, Fox News.
5: Croatia beat Panama 1-0. Colombia topped Congo by the same score. England and Ghana tied 0-0. The NBA draft started last night with round one. The first pick, the Washington Wizards took A.J. Dabanza, who was the leading scorer in college at BYU. I'm Dave Anthony. This is Fox News.
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7: 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Good morning. I'm Laura Smith in the MNC News Center.
2: Good morning. I'm John Zimney. Welcome to the middle of the work week. It's Wednesday, June 24th, 2026. And your news continues now with our top local stories on Michiana Mornings.
7: Elkhart police are investigating a shooting that left a 2-year-old girl critically injured. Officers responded just before 1 o'clock Tuesday morning after hearing gunfire in the 1000 block of West Garfield Avenue. Investigators say bullets struck a home and a sleeping toddler was hit. The child was flown to Riley Hospital in Indianapolis, was last reported in critical condition. No arrests have been announced. Anyone with any information is asked to contact Elkhart County Homicide Unit or Michiana Crime Stoppers.
2: A former Penn High School color guard coach is now facing a felony sex-related charge in St. Joseph County.
8: 20-year-old Brianna Schooley has been charged with sexual misconduct with a minor following an investigation into an alleged relationship with a 15-year-old student earlier this year. Court records show investigators were alerted in April and later uncovered communications between Schooley and the teen through social media. Penn Harris Madison officials say Schooley worked for the Penn Band Boosters during the 2024-25 school year, but is no longer employed there. Her first court appearance is scheduled for July 1st. Brian Ford, MNC News.
7: South Bend police are investigating a shooting that left one person injured. Officers were called to the area of Mishawaka Avenue and 29th Street around 4 o'clock Sunday afternoon and found one victim suffering from injuries. The victim was taken to the hospital for treatment. Authorities have not released information about the person's condition, what led to the gunfire, or any possible suspects.
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2: Easy gun around town so far this morning, including on the bypass and the toll road, and we're incident-free throughout the entire city of South Bend. Traffic even in the downtown area, pretty light right now. As far as construction-related slowing, got to go all the way down to US 6, east of Napanee, to experience any kind of braking of any great degree right now. 6 slow, just east of 15 on your way to Syracuse, and then on your way to Ligonier, 6 also slow at the T-Bone interchange with US 33. Elsewhere in Elkhart County, looking at Stairwell 13 north of Millersburg. Brake lights, both directions of travel right now. That's between County Roads 38 and 36. And then in the town of Bristol, slowing continues eastbound on Vistula between Division and Moffle Road. Division Street's got its own brake lights right now, mainly southbound between the railroad tracks and Industrial Drive.
6: Now, from the Glass Doctor of Indiana Weather Center, here's your Storm Alert weather forecast.
9: Partly sunny skies today will become mostly cloudy with chances of a few showers and thunderstorms this afternoon and this evening. High temperatures getting up right around 77 degrees. Overnight tonight, the showers will be mainly in the evening, then will become partly cloudy. We'll drop down to around 60. And then for tomorrow, partly sunny, slight chance of a shower, high temperatures at 76. I'm Chief Meteorologist Carrie Pujol.
2: Daylight's here. Skies are partly cloudy. 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
7: If you think Indiana has a lot of tornadoes this year, you would be correct.
3: So right now we are currently at 49 tornadoes for the state of Indiana, and that is the record. So this is the most tornadoes we've seen in the month of June. And then for the year, we're currently at 68 tornadoes this year.
7: Greg Mello at the National Weather Service says it's only a matter of time before Indiana breaks the all-time tornado record for the year.
2: Here's a reminder for drivers on the U.S. 20 bypass in Elkhart County. NDOT says crews will remove an overhead sign structure near the Stairway 19 interchange. Lane restrictions will begin around 5 o'clock this afternoon on eastbound 20 and in the passing lane of westbound 20. And then between 8 and 9:30 this evening, crews will conduct two rolling slowdowns in the eastbound lanes. Each of those slowdowns is expected to last about 10 minutes.
7: An Indiana court has cleared the way for a consumer fraud case involving Attorney General Todd Rokita to move ahead.
12: A Fulton County judge has denied efforts to disqualify Indiana Attorney General Todd Rokita's office from a lawsuit tied to Rokita's purchase of a used personal watercraft. The ruling allows the state's consumer protection case to proceed, despite defense arguments that Rokita is both the named consumer seeking restitution and a potential witness in the dispute. The state alleges Rochester resident Jess Sampson misrepresented the condition of the Sea-Doo jet ski sold to Rokita and engaged in broader deceptive sales practices involving vehicles and watercraft. Heather Starr, MNC News.
2: Well, primaries in four states last night. All eyes were on New York City as a test for Zohran Mamdani to see if his socialist influence would influence voters more in that direction, and the answer was yes.
13: That's three big wins in three Congressional House primaries by far-left candidates endorsed by Democratic Socialist Zohran Mamdani. For Mamdani, it solidifies his power in the Democratic Party and underscores the fact that he imposed major losses to the Democratic Party's establishment. In New York 13, Espaillat, the chair of the Hispanic Congressional Caucus, loses his seat to Mamdani-backed Democratic Socialist Daria Lisa Avila Chevalier. Chevalier wants to abolish ICE in prisons and says all deportations are wrong, even for convicted murderers. She led anti-Israel protests at Columbia University.
2: How do you come up with that line of thinking? I mean, it makes zero sense to me. And aren't you glad you don't live in New York anymore?
7: Yep, I am. It's really frightening because these are people who know nothing and are nefarious, and you put the two together and you get this horrible mixture of what is going to be just, I mean, New York City has enough issues already,
2: right?
7: Trying to stay safe, trying to stay, you know, like clean. I mean, there's just so many issues that go with a city like that, where you pile 8 million people onto a tiny island.
2: Yeah, but, you know, again, one of the back candidates in that report believes in abolishing ICE, abolishing prisons, and even illegal immigrants who are murderers should be able to roam free.
7: Yeah.
2: I mean,
7: it makes
2: sense.
7: Yes, but you know, it has nothing to do with logic or, you know, kind of progressive thinking where we're going now as a world. It has nothing to do with that. It is all nefarious. It's all Marxist, communist stuff that's playing out because people are asleep at the wheel. They think that it's not going to happen to them. And then, you know, people in New York City, even good people, are like, well, let's give this a try.
2: Mm.
7: You know, but you know what? All it is a signal for the rest of the country.
2: Mm-hmm. Yeah.
7: Because we say, well, that's New York City. That will never happen here. The problem is it does.
2: Oh, yeah. Look at north of the border.
7: 4 miles north.
2: In Michigan.
7: Yeah.
2: In Michigan. It's slowly trickling.
7: Yeah.
2: Slowly trickling
7: and
2: that way.
7: And a lot of it is illegal. You know, it's just, it's nefarious. Mm-hmm. It's absolutely nefarious. Trying to change this country from what it is, what it stands for, into something that it's not. But you know what? If people don't wake up, it's going to be in their own backyard.
2: Yep, absolutely. Maryland, Utah, South Carolina. Also, with election results this morning, Fox News is covering it all. And so what's good in news today? What's good? Now that we've gotten the bad out of the way.
7: Good in news is for the first time last night, I went to the Elkhart Municipal Band.
2: Oh, yeah, that's right.
7: Yeah, they were amazing.
2: Uh-huh.
7: They were so wonderful. The music was absolutely gorgeous. They do one rehearsal and then they perform the next day.
2: Yeah, that's it. One.
7: Yeah. And I'm telling you, they did Rocky, you know, the theme song from Rocky.
2: Oh, yeah.
7: Gonna fly now.
2: Uh-huh.
7: And I mean, it was absolutely gorgeous. Dave Bennett stayed on after the jazz festival, and he was they have a star that they bring on or somebody different to kind of join the band. They do it weekly, June, July, and August.
2: Mm-hmm.
7: On Thursday nights. No, what was last night?
2: Tuesday
7: nights. And I was so impressed, that band. First, I went to dinner at Purbaco with my friends, which was unbelievably delicious. Marisa Cataldo, she always sends out something and is like, try this. And you don't know what it is, but you know it's going to be amazing. And that's what she did. So we had an amazing dinner, and then we went over there to that with the beautiful blue skies and that music. I'm telling you.
2: Yeah, where do they perform? Where's
7: McNaughton Park.
2: McNaughton Park.
7: Right? Okay. It's like in the backyard of the Elkhart General Hospital where I was born.
2: Mm-hmm.
7: Yeah. I was like, I was there just 3 decades ago as an infant. In the baby section.
2: 3 decades ago.
7: Yeah.
2: Wow, time flies.
7: Time flies when you're having fun.
2: Absolutely.
7: It was a beautiful, beautiful day. Though.
2: Yeah, I know. And you know what? And Elkhart keeps coming on. Art Beat is tonight.
7: Really?
2: So, yeah. Art Beat's happening. And then there's Art Beat after hours. So it's like there's the Art Beat event. Which
7: is that Art Walk or is it?
2: Yeah, that's it. Art Walk.
7: Art Walk. Okay,
2: yeah, I was getting mixed up with South Bend's Art Beat.
7: Yeah.
2: Art Walk is, it's happening late afternoon into the early evening. And then Art Walk after dark.
7: Yeah, so there's more music.
2: Yeah.
7: Elkhart, I'm telling you, is that they just have to get that darn Main Street opened up.
2: Mm-hmm.
7: You know?
2: Yeah, how is that construction going on?
7: I have no idea, but it's still there.
2: Yeah.
7: Still there.
2: They did reopen the Jackson Bridge, I saw.
7: Yeah, but it's the Main Street thing that just befuddles people. Because mm-hmm. you want to get downtown and you go, okay, now what do I do?
2: Yeah.
7: So, I have to go around and around and around. But mm-hmm. anyway, Elkhart is just phenomenal. You can have a glass of wine while you're doing it. It's just, they really are doing everything they can to make Elkhart be just completely vibrant and exciting and new and wonderful. And they're succeeding.
2: Yeah, there you go.
7: Yeah.
2: All right. We covered the good. We covered the bad.
7: Oh,
2: and I got my brakes fixed.
7: Oh.
2: I got my brakes fixed. That's the only thing exciting in my life yesterday. Yeah, my back brakes needed to be replaced, and replaced they were.
7: Good.
2: So, and
7: no more squeaky brakes?
2: It went from squeaky to grinding all like in one day. One day they were squeaking, and then the next day they were grinding. And it's like, what the heck?
7: Yeah, good. Yeah. Good for you. It feels good to get those things done.
2: Yeah, I know. Yeah, now when I stop, I'm very confident I'm actually going to stop.
7: You're not having everybody roll down their window and say, dude, fix your brakes.
2: Yeah, fix your brakes. All right. Well, we hope you're off to a good start here on this Wednesday morning. We'll cover the primaries with Fox throughout the morning. And there's a whole lot of crazy going on in the news. We'll cover all that coming up as well in the next 3.5 hours. FNC News Time, 6:18.
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3: MNC News time is 6:21. A proposed change at Michigan airports could keep concession stands serving around the clock. Lawmakers are weighing in on the plan to remove the 2 a.m. to 7 a.m. ban on airport alcohol sales, allowing vendors to serve at any hour. The move would give travelers more flexibility and boost revenue, and individual airports would choose whether or not to participate.
4: I think that's a good idea. A lot of folks who fly, they need a little something just to take the edge off because they get nervous, you know, before boarding a plane.
3: Yeah, but between 2 and 7 a.m.?
4: Well, there's red-eye flights. Why not?
3: Yeah.
4: Nerves are nerves.
3: Yeah, but
4: they don't.
3: Then you get them on the plane, like, you know, doing strip teases in the middle of the aisle.
4: Hey, I'm all for that too. Okay, another FBI most wanted fraudster has been checked off the list.
5: The FBI recently announced a second person arrested as part of the agency's most wanted fraudster campaign. Herbert Kimball was picked up in the Philippines and is now in federal custody. According to authorities, he targeted the Medicare system to the tune of more than $1.2 billion. Investigators say that he operated a sophisticated call center operation, and his alleged conspiracy involved orthopedic braces and billing Medicare. The arrest comes 1 week after the DOJ charged 15 people in a $1.4 million benefit fraud crackdown involving SNAP benefits. Only four of the 15 charged are U.S. citizens. In Washington, David Spunt, Fox News.
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2: MNC News Time is 6:27. People who live in South Bend can learn more this week about the future of the former Drury's Brewery site. The city is holding another public engagement session tonight from 6 to 8 at the Near Northwest Neighborhood Community Center. Officials will provide updates on cleanup efforts, site preparation, and early plans for what could happen. Time now for the 95.3 MNC Daily poll, which I took for the first time yesterday. Mm-hmm. Want you to know.
1: Yep.
2: I'm not trying to skew anything.
1: We asked people not to lie on the poll yesterday. So did you tell the truth?
2: Yeah.
1: That's the important thing.
2: Yeah.
1: Okay.
2: I always tell the truth.
1: All right. Go for it.
2: Okay. Yesterday we asked, do you really go to your basement or seek extra shelter during tornado warnings? Here are the results. 69% of respondents admitted that they don't go to the basement. Wow.
1: Yeah.
2: 31 said they do.
1: In other words, 31% lied.
2: Oh, I didn't lie.
0: I didn't say you did.

0: to the basement.
1: You told the truth. So you were part of the 69%. 31% lied and said they do. I don't believe it. I believe it's even less than that. I believe it's like half of that.
0: I don't think so.
1: I do. Okay. All right, here's today's question. Do you think the U.S. Supreme Court's become too influential in shaping national policy? Boy, they've been coming out with decisions lately. We'll run some through some of them next half hour. Take the daily poll at 95.3MNC.com, brought to you by Burton's Laundry, with 16 fully staffed locations in South Bend, Mishawaka, Elkhart, and now on Pike Street in Goshen. It's 6:28.
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5: Fox News, I'm CJ Papa. Several high-profile primaries reshape political map ahead of November in New York. The progressive back candidates score big wins. Incumbent Congressman Adriana Espiá defeated by Daria Lisa via Chevalier.
6: Fascism is on the rise. Trump is in office. And the odds, as always, are stacked against
5: us. And Congressman Dan Goldman also primaried out by Brad Lander. In South Carolina, Attorney General Alan Wilson captures the Republican runoff for governor. Now, President Trump heads to Capitol Hill later today for a meeting with Senate Republicans amid major disagreements. And NASDAQ futures are pointing to a rebound after a rough Tuesday and that sell-off. 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
1: 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I'm Laura Smith in the MNC News Center.
2: I'm John Simney. Welcome to Wednesday, and thanks for tuning in to Michiana Mornings as we continue on with more of our top local stories.
1: Four divers were injured while searching for a missing child at Washington Park Beach in Michigan City. First responders were called to the beach Monday evening after reports a child disappeared beneath the water near the lighthouse. Officials say waves between 4 and 6 feet made conditions dangerous. Three Michigan City Fire Department divers were taken to the hospital with minor injuries. A DNR diver was treated at the scene, and the search was suspended because of rough waters.
2: And checking crimes in courts this morning. New court documents are shedding light on a deadly shooting in LaPorte County earlier this month.
3: 35-year-old John Jackson II is charged with murder in the June 8th death of 64-year-old James Williams. Investigators say Jackson admitted shooting Williams after becoming upset by a comment Williams made earlier that day. Authorities say Jackson left, retrieved a gun, returned to the home, and shot Williams twice after the victim's son had left the residence. Court records indicate Jackson also admitted taking cash and several items from the home before leaving. He remains jailed on a $1 million bond. Heather Starr, MNC News.
1: An Elkhart man accused in the death of a 20-month-old child will face a delayed jury trial.
4: Miguel Garcia's trial has been moved from November 2nd to November 16th because of the general election. The Goshen News says Garcia is charged in connection with the December 2024 death of a toddler who suffered severe head injuries. Investigators say medical evidence contradicted claims that the child was hurt in an accidental fall days earlier. Court documents indicate an autopsy later confirmed the child had died from the injuries. Alyssa Foster, MNC News.
2: 6:33, new this morning on MNC. Michigan health leaders are tracking drug trends across the Midwest as they continue efforts to reduce overdose deaths.
5: State health data shows Michigan overdose deaths have fallen over 5 years, dropping from just over 3,000 in 2021 to under 1,800 last year. Officials, however, are raising concern over kratom products with 7-OH, an opioid-like compound showing up in poison control reports. According to WSBT, lawmakers are weighing a ban as settlement dollars expand treatment and recovery programs. Victor Garcia, MNC News.
1: Secretary of Energy Chris Wright is forecasting lower gas prices ahead, saying the Strait of Hormuz is already back to normal. Gas Buddies Patrick DeHaan says price drops at the pump will continue to slowly trickle down.
6: 49 of the nation's 50 states saw gas prices declining. All 50 of them saw diesel prices declining. With oil now turning negative this morning, what's happening in the Middle East? Of course, the Strait open, closed. None of that's really weighing on the market just yet. The market is still looking at the fact that the U.S. and Iran came up with a new framework.
1: The average price for gas in the South Bend area right now is $3.23 a gallon, down 3 cents from last week, according to Gas Buddy.
2: And emergency workers in Michigan are speaking out against a proposed multi-billion dollar budget cut that would impact the state's emergency medical services.
7: Earlier this month, the Michigan Association of Ambulance Services pointed out the critical role the state's EMS division serves and how budget cuts to that division would impact public safety. WSJM reports the EMS division provides ambulance inspections, paramedic background checks, and EMT licensing. The association says the division needs at least $10.4 million allocated to it in the next fiscal year to maintain its programs, especially at a time when staffing is critical. Tommy Lee, MNC News.
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2: Approaching 6:36, everything looks good in downtown South Bend right now. Downtown Mishawaka also quiet, except for a little bit of slowing happening. Lincoln Way at Church and Main. Capitol Avenue at Lincoln Way is busy. Same with Jefferson, especially in the southbound lanes approaching the intersection. McKinley seeing its fair share of traffic too at, at Capitol, at Home, at Burkett, at the railroad tracks, at Main. So people are waking up. They're in the roads this morning. Plenty of drivers out and about, especially in Elkhart County, where we got slowing on 17. At Cutter Road 6, southbound at Bristol, all directions at 120 now, both north and southbound at Beck Middlebury Street and busy by the bypass. And then in Bristol, don't forget, slowing on Division, that's between the railroad tracks and Industrial Drive. It's in both directions of travel right now, and construction will cause you some slowdowns right now westbound on Vestula Street from Mothel Road all the way to Division. Anything in your path, 574-2595-953.
8: Now,
9: from the Glass Doctor of Indiana Weather Center, here's your Storm Alert weather forecast.
10: Partly sunny skies today will become mostly cloudy with chances of a few showers and thunderstorms this afternoon and this evening. High temperatures getting up right around 77 degrees. Overnight tonight, the showers will be mainly in the evening, then will become partly cloudy. We'll drop down to around 60. And then for tomorrow, partly sunny, slight chance of a shower, high temperatures at 76. I'm Chief Meteorologist Carrie Pujo.
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2: The U.S. Supreme Court has ruled that ExxonMobil can move forward with a lawsuit against Cuba over property seized after the rise of Fidel Castro. The 6-3 ruling says Cuban government-owned companies cannot claim sovereign immunity. That decision could lead to more lawsuits over confiscated assets. It also adds pressure on Cuba as the Trump administration increases sanctions and other measures.
1: The Supreme Court has ruled that Border Patrol agents have broader authority over some legal permanent residents entering the country. The decision allows agents to begin removal proceedings against green card holders accused of certain crimes. The case involved a traveler returning from China through New York's JFK Airport. The ruling was backed by the court's conservative majority.
2: And the high court has also ruled against a Rastafarian inmate who sued after prison guards forcibly cut his hair. The inmate argued the haircut violated his religious beliefs. The court agreed his rights may have been violated, but ruled he cannot seek monetary damages from individual guards. The decision limits the remedies available in similar religious liberty cases involving inmates.
1: And there have been more arrests for vandalism near the reflecting pool on the National Mall.
16: President Trump says 6 people have been arrested and several more cited for damaging the reflecting pool. He is blaming vandalism for the blue-colored sealant peeling and floating in the water.
17: Somebody went in with a knife and cut it. They cut it up good. And then they cut a 200, 350-foot slip. in the form of lots of little slips.
16: The Interior Department and U.S. Park Police are not commenting on those vandalism allegations. President Trump says the pool will likely need to be drained to make repairs. At the White House, Jared Halpern, Fox News.
2: So what's with the Olympic athlete who was arrested, suspected of causing some of the vandalism? Did he or didn't he? Because there's differing accounts.
8: Yeah, I don't know. But I do know that they're rounding them up. They've got like 5 or 10 already either in custody or that they've, you know, arrested. And Donald Trump is vowing 10 years for their crimes. That ought to do it.
2: Let's see if it happens. All right. Bans on using food stamps to buy sugary drinks and candy have now been blocked in some states.
18: Federal Judge Amy Berman Jackson in D.C. rules the Trump administration lacks the legal authority to allow the bans. 23 states have received permission from the U.S. Department of Agriculture to prohibit the use of SNAP benefits for sugary drinks, candy, and some prepared desserts. Recipients in 5 states sued, arguing they or family members rely on those products to manage health conditions like diabetes or allergies or for an energy boost during the day. The bans are overturned in the states where the plaintiffs live: Indiana, Iowa, Nebraska, Utah, and West Virginia. The ruling says, in effect, there may be a genuine desire to improve households' health, but unhealthy food still falls under the legal definition of food approved by Congress when it established the SNAP program in 2008. Chris Foster, Fox News.
2: Oh, boy. My wife was at Martin's last week. She came home. She told me a story. She said, I was at the self-checkout, and someone was trying to use a SNAP card, and not all the items were going through. And got into it with an employee. I saw this for myself last year, late last year around Christmas time. We were out of state in Iowa, and I saw someone go off on a store clerk because they weren't allowed to get stuff with their benefit card.
8: Right.
2: And then it just happened at our local Martin store over the weekend. And the customer caused a big ruckus. And yeah.
8: See, I don't think that should be allowed. They shouldn't be allowed to disrupt, you know, everybody's regular grocery shopping. And they should know if they are recipients of that, what laws are in that state.
2: Yeah.
8: I mean, get over it.
2: And now the fact that there's going to be this, you know, judicial blocking and Indiana's involved in it, it's going to get really even more confusing.
8: Yeah. I don't know. The whole thing drives me crazy.
2: Well, be prepared to be driven even crazier, because it's not going to get easier now with this ruling. All right. Coming up in 2 minutes, we'll check out top trending stories, your 5-day forecast, and more. It's 6:44.
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8: MNC News Time is 6:47. A 72-year-old Marion man is charged with child molestation after investigators say he admitted abusing a 10-year-old girl and disclosed additional victims dating back to the 1970s. Indiana State Police took over the case after the suspect contacted Marion Police. Court records say that he confessed during questioning and said he should be put on a firing line as punishment appropriate for his actions.
2: And a Trump official offering another reason for the United States to take over Greenland, as it has a lot to do with the palates of Americans.
19: Thomas Darris, chairman of the U.S. Arctic Research Commission, says Greenland's bounty of seafood would flow directly into the United States, and that, he says, could bring back all-you-can-eat shrimp at Red Lobster. He said it during a New Yorker magazine interview. He also argued it would take the seafood from China. Red Lobster emerged from bankruptcy, making its once permanent endless shrimp promotion a limited-time offering. Gary Baumgarten, Fox News.
8: Okay.
2: I don't even know what to say after that.
8: I don't either. Yikes.
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2: Another beautiful morning in the sunroom, enjoying your coffee and stuff. And you got to leave. You got to hit the road. You got to go. Where are the slowdowns this morning? Well, not on the bypass or the toll road, not in downtown South Bend, just about anywhere right now. You're able to get through pretty easily. Same goes with downtown Mishawaka, downtown Elkhart, downtown Goshen. All looking really, really good here at midweek. So the slowdowns are in Bristol along Division Street, mainly southbound, but it's kind of hefty right now between the railroad tracks and Industrial Drive. Do plan a couple extra minutes travel time for that. And then we're also busy off of 17 in the usual hotspots, especially at Bristol and State Road 120 here at the moment. In Cass County, starting to see slowing now on US 12. Again, construction's happening near Adamsville Road. And that's where the slowdowns are. Westbound lanes right now between Cassopolis Road and Adamsville Road. A couple extra minutes are going to be needed for that. Plenty of extra time if you drive during the rush hours, because with flaggers on scene, those delays can get up to 15 minutes or so. Anything in your path, text in 574-2595-953.
20: Now, from the Glass Doctor of Indiana Weather Center, here's your Storm Alert weather forecast.
10: Partly sunny skies today will become mostly cloudy with chances of a few showers and thunderstorms this afternoon and this evening. High temperatures getting up right around 77 degrees. Overnight tonight, the showers will be mainly in the evening, then will become partly cloudy. We'll drop down to around 60. And then for tomorrow, partly sunny, slight chance of a shower, high temperatures at 76. I'm Chief Meteorologist Carrie Pujo.
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5: The Indiana Fever had a lot of contributions from all over the roster as they beat the Phoenix Mercury on Monday, and they hope to do it all over again tonight. Head coach Stephanie White says they overcame a slow start.
21: So we just had to loosen it up, and we talked in the timeout about, look, our shots are going to fall, but we have to find more energy. We have to find more energy, you know, and I'm proud of the way that our team responded.
5: A social media post from IndyCar driver Graham Rahal is fueling a heated debate over safety in Indianapolis. Rahal called the city a dump after security guards reportedly left a local car event out of fear. Prosecutor candidate Philip Faust agrees that local crime is out of hand.
22: We need real accountability. No more excuses or treating offenders like victims. We need to refocus the office on its core mission, enforcing the law, seeking justice for victims, and protecting the public.
5: Indianapolis police are increasing neighborhood patrols to handle the safety concerns. And the U.S. Senate is stepping in to regulate college sports.
23: Bipartisan lawmakers believe college sports are spiraling out of control. So, lawmakers are intervening. Senators teed up a bipartisan bill to create a national standard for NIL money and a plan to curb roster chaos through transfers. The bill's authors say the legislation protects student-athletes. But there's skepticism about Congress stepping in for the NCAA. However, even some opponents of the legislation aren't convinced the NCAA can fix things either. There's fear the changes could scramble revenue streams for college sports broadcasters. That might mean that fans struggle to view their teams.
24: Two previous efforts to regulate college sports faltered in the House.
5: That's Fox's Chad Pergram, who says there is opposition to the bill from the Big Ten and SEC. That's your sports. Victor Garcia, MNC News.
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2: I'll have to check that out.
8: Is that your Martin's?
2: No, that's not my Martin's.
8: Oh.
2: My Martin's is on State Road 23 in Granger, just a little bit west of Bittersweet Road. That's the one we shop at.
8: Yeah.
2: Well, where the lady freaked out because she wasn't able to get all her sugary snacks.
8: Right.
2: Yeah.
8: Right. Well, the Martins on East Jackson is very nice.
2: Mm-hmm.
8: And I thought all Martins were like that because I just thought they were. And then I went to the Goshen one.
2: Mm-hmm.
8: It didn't even look like the same company.
2: Oh, yeah. The one by Goshen College?
8: No, the one by across from the Refinery Coffee Company.
2: Oh, that one. Okay.
8: Yeah.
2: Mm-hmm.
8: And I was like, it looked weird.
2: Mm-hmm.
8: It just looked weird. I know this sounds strange, but it reminds me of the grocery stores when I grew up in Brazil back in the 1960s.
2: Oh, wow.
8: Yeah.
2: Oh, maybe I want to check that one out.
8: I know. And I probably shouldn't be saying this out loud. It's just that, like, they ought to get on board and bougie out their Martins. Because,
2: yeah, maybe it's next in line. Maybe
8: because I'll tell you what, the new Meijer's that's in Elkhart.
2: Yeah,
8: that's
2: nice.
8: That is gorgeous.
2: That is.
8: That even puts the bougie Martins right down the road a little bit to test, because that is gorgeous. I took my mom in there for the first time. She's like, wow, this place is nice. The sushi bar was, you know, they're making the sushi fresh right in front of you.
2: Yeah,
8: it's not something that's been sitting out on the shelf for like a week and a half and you're wondering whether you should get it. It's like, Not that Martin's does that. My mom says, no, the sushi at Martin's is good, too, but the sushi at Meijer's is gorgeous. It's, oh, like, fabulous.
2: Yeah. Hey, Martin's fried chicken, there is nothing better.
8: Really?
2: Nothing better than Martin's fried chicken.
8: Really?
2: Yeah.
8: Oh,
2: yeah.
8: I'll have to try it.
2: It's better than the Colonel. Let me put it that way.
8: Oh.
2: All right. Downtown Ellicott will come alive again this afternoon and evening with art and music during Art Walk Wednesday.
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2: Bypass and toll road good. No problems in any of our downtown areas right now. And, man, the construction crew's up at it early this morning with slowdowns westbound right now on US 12 between Cassopolis and Adamsville Roads. Forecast calls for skies to stay sunny early, but then turning cloudy. Tonight, showers, thunderstorms likely. Today's high 77. We'll be up near 87 come the end of Sunday. Currently, it's 55 at MNC.
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12: What this means is the full and complete transformation of the Democratic Party is now on its way. And I don't know how you stop it. Who's going to stand up to AOC? Who's going to stand up to Mamdani? You know, what Democrats but for John Fetterman will take on Graham Platner or El Sayed or Tallarico? It's almost like the Democrats, if they want any bit of power, they're going to have to just, you know, suck it up and agree with them, because I don't think any of them dare speak out knowing that they will be challenged and probably defeated themselves.
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16: Socialists unite in New York City. I'm Dave Anthony, Fox News. Voters picked three of them in Democratic primaries for Congress.
17: Solidarity is the force that we need to vanquish Trump's fascism, to abolish ICE, and to stand up to the billionaires.
16: Brad Lander defeated Congressman Dan Goldman by more than 30 points after getting support from Socialist Mayor Zoran Mamdani. Claire Valdez also rode that endorsement to primary victory, and the third winner knocked out another incumbent, Congressman Adriano Espaillat.
25: The chair of the Hispanic Congressional Caucus loses his seat to Mamdani-backed Democratic Socialist Daria Lisa Avila Chevalier. Chevalier wants to abolish ICE in prisons and says all deportations are wrong, even for convicted murderers. She led anti-Israel protests at Columbia University.
16: That's Fox's Brian Yenes. President Trump posted on True Social, America the Beautiful will never be a communist country. A Republican he endorsed the other day in South Carolina won a runoff for governor.
26: Thank you, Mr. President.
16: Alan Wilson beat Pamela Yvette, who the president had also endorsed. Wilson will face Democrat Jermaine Johnson in November. In another Truth post, President Trump demanded oil companies stop gouging us at the pump. demanding gas prices fall as fast as oil prices have after the deal with Iran reopened shipping in the Strait of Hormuz. And speaking of that agreement that aims to prevent Iran from having nuclear weapons,
10: Iranian officials played down Vice President J.D. Vance's announcement that they'd agreed to allow in nuclear inspectors. But the UN's nuclear watchdog says Iranian statements are just politics.
11: This has been signed, has been agreed. This memorandum of understanding says explicitly that nuclear activities will be supervised by the IAEA.
10: Rafael Grossi from the International Atomic Energy Agency. He won't confirm when inspections will start.
16: Fox's Jonathan Savage. The president also posted that the Senate approving a war powers resolution is meaningless. 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
16: While voters in New York City were choosing socialists calling for ICE to be abolished in Democratic primaries, eight people were locked away for a long time in Texas.
19: For last year's armed July 4th attack on the Prairie Land ICE Detention Center in Alvarado, Texas, which resulted in a police officer shot in the neck, alleged organizer Benjamin Song, who shot and wounded the officer, was sentenced to 100 years in prison. The seven others received terms ranging from 30 to 70 years. Prosecutors calling it domestic terrorism, calling the violence an attack plotted by Antifa operatives, but defense attorneys deny there were Antifa associations, insisting it was just a demonstration with fireworks before gunshots broke out. Lillian Wu, Fox News.
16: On Wall Street, stock futures are mixed, down a bit for the Dow, up for the Nasdaq the day after it plunged 579 points. At soccer's World Cup, another star player makes history.
21: Ronaldo through the middle. It's Cristiano Ronaldo for Portugal. It's 3-0. And Ronaldo strikes again.
16: He scored twice on Fox, leading Portugal past Uzbekistan 5-0. Ronaldo's the first player ever to score in six different World Cups. Colombia and Croatia also won. England and Ghana tied 0-0. NBA teams got new players last night.
26: The Washington Wizards selected BYU's A.J. DeBonsa with the first overall pick of the 2026 NBA Draft. DeBonsa led the NCAA in scoring last season, averaging 26 points per game. The Utah Jazz picked Kansas's Darren Peterson second, and the Memphis Grizzlies took AP Player of the Year Cameron Boozer from Duke at 3. The national champion Michigan Wolverines had three players go in the top half of the draft. Forward Merez Johnson Jr. got drafted 9th overall by the Dallas Mavericks, who just hired former Michigan coach Dusty May.
16: That's Tony Genualdo. I'm Dave Anthony, and this is Fox News.
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8: 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Good morning. I'm Laura Smith in the MNC News Center.
2: Good morning. I'm John Simney. It is Wednesday, June the 24th, 2026. 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
8: Elkhart police are investigating a shooting that left a 2-year-old girl critically injured. Officers responded just before 1 o'clock Tuesday morning after hearing gunfire in the 1000 block of West Garfield Avenue. Investigators say bullets struck a home and a sleeping toddler was hit. The child was flown to Riley Hospital in Indianapolis and was last reported in critical condition. No arrests have been announced. Anyone with any information is asked to contact the Elkhart County Homicide Unit or Michiana Crime Stoppers.
2: In other crime news this morning, a former Penn High School color guard coach is facing a felony sex-related charge in St. Joseph County.
1: 20-year-old Brianna Schooley has been charged with sexual misconduct with a minor following an investigation into an alleged relationship with a 15-year-old student earlier this year. Court records show investigators were alerted in April and later uncovered communications between Schooley and the teen through social media. Penn Harris Madison officials say Schooley worked for the Penn Band Boosters during the 2024-25 school year, but is no longer employed there. Her first court appearance is scheduled for July 1st. Brian Ford, MNC News.
8: A woman has been arrested in connection with the shooting that has injured a Benton Township man. Police say a 49-year-old man suffered a gunshot wound to the neck on Friday night, was found near Highland Street and South Fair Avenue. The victim is expected to recover. 50-year-old woman Christy Ann Walker was taken into custody on Sunday. She's charged with assault with the intent to murder and a felony firearm enhancement.
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2: Oh, good news for drivers headed out of town. If you're headed to the west, getting into the Chicago area via the Skyway is okay. But if you're taking the Tri-State, we got a problem. We do. Traffic is snarled right now thanks to a crash in the westbound lanes of I-80-94. And this is all in the Hammond area, so not going to touch a lot of you. But again, if you have travel plans in that way, take note. You are delayed now an extra 45 minutes on account of that crash. That is a hefty backup. All right, here at home, we're doing okay on the bypass. We do have a little bit of slowing westbound right after the 31 interchange on South Bend's south side. I will keep monitoring that and let you know if it gets worse, but I am noticing some slowing happening there right now, headed from 31 to the Stairwell 23 exit. Downtown South Bend, the rush hour has begun. We're just waiting for the cars to show up. Same goes in Mishawaka. We do have a slow spot in South Bend. It's Ironwood at Ewing. Ironwood at Ewing. Watch out for brake lights in both north and southbound lanes. Nothing unusual to report for Elkhart County. And again, the construction crews are already up and at them on US 12 near Adamsville Road. Thus, slowdowns now in both directions of travel. Traffic this hour is brought to you by the Hensley Legal Group. It happens. Hire Hensley.
20: Now, from the Glass Doctor of Indiana Weather Center, here's your Storm Alert weather forecast.
0: Partly sunny skies today will become mostly cloudy with chances of a few showers and thunderstorms this afternoon and this evening. High temperatures getting up right around 77 degrees. Overnight tonight, the showers will be mainly in the evening, then will become partly cloudy. We'll drop down to around 60. And then for tomorrow, partly sunny, slight chance of a shower, high temperatures at 76. I'm Chief Meteorologist Carrie Pujol.
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8: Indiana is on its way to breaking a tornado record.
5: The all-time record for tornadoes in Indiana during 1 year is 72, and that was set in 2011. Greg Mello with the National Weather Service says the state is approaching 70 rather quickly because of the jet stream.
22: What's caused it this year is that normally the jet stream is much further north up into Canada, but it's been further south. It's kind of
6: time is sticking around near the Great Lakes region, and so that's been keeping our active pattern in place across Indiana, and so that's why we've seen so many tornadoes here in June.
5: And he says more storms are likely to arrive beginning Wednesday night, and southern Indiana could get it at the worst. John Herrick, Network Indiana.
2: There's a traffic note for drivers on U.S. 20 in Elkhart County. Plan for delays this evening. NDOT says crews will remove an overhead sign structure near the State Road 19 interchange. Lane restrictions will begin around 5 o'clock on eastbound 20 and in the passing lane of westbound 20. And then between 8 and 9:30 tonight, crews will conduct two rolling slowdowns in the eastbound lanes. Each of those slowdowns is expected to last around 10 minutes.
8: And the South Bend Common Council has formally apologized for decades of discrimination against Black people who live in the city and adopted a report documenting a long history of racial inequities.
7: Council members voted Monday to make the findings of the Reparatory Justice Commission study part of the city's official record. The report outlines discrimination in housing, employment, education, and health care, and includes 62 recommendations aimed at addressing those harms. The council also approved a resolution recognizing racial discrimination, housing segregation, and unequal treatment in the LaSalle Park neighborhood. Heather Starr, MNC News.
2: Text from listeners this morning in regards to comments about the Martin's supermarkets around Michiana. We had the story that the Bougie Martin's Heritage Square is now bougier because they've remodeled it and they've added a Mexican cantina to it, which I'm going to check out. That sounds good. Mexican food in general sounds good.
8: If I were Mexican restaurant owners, though, in the area, I don't think I would be very happy about that. You know what I mean?
2: Hey, competition is what fuels America. It's what fuels America. And why is it always Taco Tuesday? Why can't we have Wet Burrito Wednesday?
8: Oh, you're too funny.
2: No, I'm good for Mexican any day of the week and anywhere, whether it's Taco Bell, Martin's, or Hacienda, or Monterey Mexican. Just, you know, line it up.
8: Line it up.
2: All right. So Dave says, so the reason why the Martin's stores all look different, and some of them do, and you mentioned the one in Goshen looks completely different than the one
8: in at Jackson East Boulevard Jackson.
2: By where you live. He says, all the Martins are built at different times with different styles. I don't know that that's completely accurate, because when I step into a Martins, whether it's the one by my house or the Bougie Martins or what's another Martin? Oh, I've been to the Martins on Ironwood on the south side of South Bend. I know I'm in Martins. There's things that.
8: Really?
2: Yeah. I mean, they may look different.
8: The one out by Simonton Lake is so dark. You need to walk around with one of those hard hats with the lamp on it.
2: Mm-hmm.
8: It's really dark in there.
2: Oh, I've also been to the one on Mayflower Road in the so-called food desert in South Bend. They call that area a food desert. And there's a gigantic Martin's store right there.
8: Where is that?
2: But Mayflower Road in South Bend, right off of Western Avenue. That store is gorgeous.
8: Really?
2: That store is absolutely gorgeous. But I always feel, even though maybe the walls are painted different, or there's different wallpaper, or different decor, but I always feel like I'm in Martin's.
8: Okay.
2: So, yeah, I want to go check out this one in Goshen you're talking about.
8: I feel bad because, you know, Dave is probably from Goshen, and he's probably like, don't be cutting down my Martin's now.
2: Yeah.
8: I'm just saying, it's a very different feel.
2: Uh-huh. Joe is in the audience this morning. Good morning, Joe, and he agrees with you. The sushi at the Elkhart Meyer store is phenomenal.
8: It's the bomb.
2: Mm-hmm.
8: It's off the charts.
2: Yeah, they have great specials on Wednesdays, and today is Wednesday.
8: Oh,
2: yeah.
8: Sushi Wednesday.
2: Yeah. In fact, Joe is a frequent flyer there. He says they all know him. They call him the Joe, and they greet him by name when he goes in the store.
8: I wonder if he gets a cup of Joe.
2: At the
8: Bougie Meyer's. Well, yeah, it's gorgeous. It's so clean in there. It looks modern, and it's they've got the liquor store right in the center of the store. Mm-hmm. I wonder if that was strategic.
2: Yeah, I don't know. At my Martin's store, the liquor store is in the middle of the store.
8: Oh, really?
2: Yeah.
8: Now, at Martin's on East Jackson, you can only get wine and beer. You mm-hmm. can't get liquor.
2: What? What?
8: You cannot get liquor.
2: Wow.
8: And my mother... her favorite Martin's is Cobblestone, because that's where she's been shopping for 22 years.
2: Sure.
8: She loves it. Well, it's like 10 times bigger than the one on East Jackson. I'm like, I don't know how you find your way around here. But it also has liquor of all kinds in mm-hmm. there. But yeah, the one on East Jackson does not.
2: Oh, okay. Listener Michael is out there today, and he has a question. I have a question. Did they put the Indiana gas tax and excise tax back in action?
8: Oh, good question.
2: Because why are all the gas stations going up to $3.69 a gallon?
8: Oh.
2: Is that?
8: Because it was $3.29 yesterday when I got it.
2: Yeah, I'm still seeing gas at $3.24 driving in this morning. I saw it at $3.24 at several stations on State Road 23. Mishawaka,
8: I wonder where he saw it at $3.69.
2: Yeah. Michael, if you're listening out there, where did you see it at $3.69? I'm not seeing it quite that expensive around here yet.
8: Yeah, let's hope not yet.
2: But my answer, and I did answer him back, I said the taxes have not gone back into effect. That could happen on July 7th. So the excise tax and the gas sales tax are suspended at this point until July 7th, when the governor could file an extension or likely will not file an extension.
8: Mm-hmm.
2: And my money is that he is not going to extend the gas tax holiday, which it's not much of a holiday if we're still paying anywhere from $3.24 to $3.69, but that's just my opinion. Certainly better than $5 a gallon from what we had like a month ago.
8: True that.
2: Yeah, that was bonkers.
8: True that.
2: But yeah, no, the gas excise tax and the sales tax are still suspended. And again, this goes back to Casey's point last week, where when everyone else's gas prices are going to be going down, ours are going to be going back up because the sales tax and the excise tax have been taken away temporarily.
8: I say abolish taxes.
2: Yeah, me too.
8: Tax is theft. Mm-hmm. I just don't agree with it.
2: I if we're going to have tax, I'm like all big into user taxes.
8: Listen, you know, if they should not be taxing us on everything.
2: On every little
8: thing. On Social Security, on properties. It's just, it's wrong in premise. It's immoral.
2: Mm-hmm.
8: They said after World War I, it was just for a brief moment in time, and it could not exceed ever 3%. Well, look at it. Everything is taxed. Your taxes are taxed. Yeah.
2: Yes.
8: It's just wrong.
2: Yeah.
8: On so many levels. And you know what? They were saying, Doge was saying as it was uncovering, you know, all these trillions in fraud that aren't just going on now. It's not just a new thing. This has been going on for decades
2: mm-hmm.
8: with the USAID and all this fraudulent people funneling money, the Democrats back into their pockets for so-called charities around the world and all this stuff. It's been going. They said just from what they've uncovered in this last 6 months, they could fix the whole Social Security problem.
2: Mm-hmm.
8: And never, you know, how they're constantly saying, well, yeah, by the time I'm ready to get my Social Security, it's not going to be there anymore. They said they could fix all that with just the fraud that they found.
2: Well, you know what? And it was yesterday at this time that, you know, you were a little down and out about, you know, the fact that, you know, there have not been prosecutions. But I will say, in regard to the fraud, there have been prosecutions, and in fact, the National Fraud Task Force yesterday just announced hundreds of new prosecutions that have been filed.
8: Good.
2: So
8: good, but we want high profile names that were complicit. The Tim Waltzes of the world,
2: right?
8: And that whole entourage over there.
2: Absolutely. So I don't know if these names are high profile, low profile, mid profile.
8: Yeah, Fauci.
2: I actually saw a headline about Fauci, and he's being hauled into Congress for testimony.
8: Yeah, we've seen him hauled into Congress for testimony. We want to see him in
2: a
8: jumpsuit.
2: But it's all a process. I know, but it is a process. It is a process. But yeah, I did see that yesterday, and I thought, oh, I should make note of this and tell Laura, and hopefully,
8: We want some
2: make
8: big
2: her a little
8: names.
2: Bit more helpful.
8: Yeah. We want the Ilhan Omars, even the Nancy Pelosi's.
2: You want the heads of the snakes.
8: Yeah. Nancy Pelosi with all her insider training. Jumpsuit. No facelifts in prison, by the way.
2: Yes.
8: Okay. Sorry. That's me.
2: All right. Well, some progress is being made. Not fast enough for you.
8: What's nice is
2: not to the volume that you want it, but
8: yeah,
2: there is progress.
8: Listen, I say it so nobody else has to.
2: Okay.
8: They can just think it.
2: MNC News Time, 7:20.
20: 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Sending out.

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4: MNC News Time is 7:26. One person was hurt in a crash involving a semi-truck and a fallen tree in Cass County. Deputies say the collision happened around 4 o'clock Monday morning on Calvin Center Road in Calvin Township. Investigators say a Dowagiac man struck a tree that had fallen across the road. A northbound semi then hit the same tree, lost control, and the trailer collided with the vehicle. The 53-year-old driver of the car was taken to a Niles hospital. Coming up next, traffic and weather and the lowest gas prices. It's 7:20.
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1: All right. Biggest problem in traffic right now is U.S. 12 just east of Edwardsburg. We're looking at major slowing now happening from Eagle Lake all the way to Cassopolis Road. And weather-wise today, 30% chance for showers by late day. Maybe a thunderstorm tonight. Afternoon high is 77 with a partly cloudy sky.
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1: 729. Checking out market futures mixed this morning. Dow futures are down by 27, but the NASDAQ's up 96 and a quarter. S&P 500 futures up 10 and a quarter. 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
5: Stock futures are pointing to some recovery.

0: After the steep decline in technology shares pushed the NASDAQ down 4% this week. The sell-off was prompted by concerns about high spending on the artificial intelligence buildup. And traders now see the Federal Reserve raising rates by the end of the year. Chipmaker Micron Technology reports earnings after the Wall Street closed today, though Jay Woods, chief market strategist at Freedom Capital Markets, says he believes Micron will report a blowout quarter, but he still doesn't expect the stock to rise. Traders were disappointed with the forecast from chip designer Cerebras System. That stock's down 13%. Crude oil prices continue to trade in a range as investors monitor developments in the Iran conflict. That's your Fox Business Report. I'm Jenny Coselda. Invested in you.
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2: Fox News, I'm Gianna Gelosi. A socialist sweep in yesterday's primary elections in New York City.
3: Congressman Adriano Espaillat, the chair of the Hispanic Congressional Caucus, lost his seat to Democratic Socialist Darielisa Avila Chevalier. In New York's 10th Congressional District, Mamdani-backed progressive leader Brad Lander ousted Congressman Dan Goldman, who was the lead prosecutor in Trump's first impeachment trial. And in New York's 7th Congressional District, another Democratic Socialist member, Claire Valdez, won the Democratic nomination.
2: Fox's Madeline Rivera, the head of the International Atomic Energy Agency, says their inspectors will visit Iran's nuclear sites.
4: He said the priority remains locating the highly enriched uranium that is currently buried inside of Iranian territory. While the timeline is unclear, this statement shows while Iran says one thing publicly, there are clearer agreements behind the scenes.
2: Fox's Trey Yanks, America's listening to Fox News.
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1: 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Good Wednesday morning to you. I'm John Simney alongside Laura Smith in the MNC News Center. Michiana Mornings continues now with more of our top local stories. Four divers were injured while searching for a missing teenager at Washington Park Beach in Michigan City. First responders were called to the beach Monday evening after reports of the 13-year-old disappearing beneath the water near the lighthouse. Officials say waves between 4 to 6 feet made the conditions dangerous. Three Michigan City Fire Department divers were taken to the hospital with minor injuries, and a DNR diver was treated at the scene. The search had to be suspended because of the rough water. New information, meantime, has now been released about what led to a man who was struck and killed the other day in South Bend.
6: Police were called to the intersection of Sample and Michigan Streets Sunday afternoon after reports of a person being struck by a vehicle. Officers found 26-year-old Christopher Windham with severe injuries. He was taken to a hospital where he later died. Investigators say Windham, who lived out of state, had been a passenger in a vehicle stopped at a red light. He reportedly got out and approached a truck driven by someone he knew. Witnesses told police Windham grabbed the truck's door handle and ran alongside the vehicle after the light turned green. He then fell and was struck by the truck. Heather Starr, MNC News.
1: 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Checking the crimes in courts filed this morning. A LaGrange woman's pleaded guilty to causing serious bodily injury while operating a vehicle while intoxicated.
7: 24-year-old Kayla Himes admitted guilt in connection with the January 2023 crash in Middlebury that seriously injured a pedestrian. Investigators say Himes drove off US 20 and struck the man while he was checking his mailbox. Police reported signs of impairment, and testing later showed THC in her system. The Goshen News says the man suffered multiple serious injuries. Himes is scheduled to be sentenced August 13. Alyssa Foster, MNC News.
1: 7:34 now, and new this morning, pressure is building on Michigan corrections leader after multiple deaths at the state's women's prison.
8: Three inmate deaths within a month at Michigan's women's prison are driving questions in Washington and Lansing. U.S. Representative Debbie Dingell is urging Governor Gretchen Whitmer to intervene and has requested prison records. Corrections Director Heidi Washington says each death is under investigation, denies systemic mold issues, and says grievance levels have stayed steady. Victor Garcia, MNC News.
1: Secretary of Energy Chris Wright's forecasting lower gas prices ahead, saying the Strait of Hormuz is already back to normal. Gas Buddy's Patrick DeHaan says price drops at the pump will continue to slowly trickle down.
9: It's not going to happen overnight that these oil inventories are going to fill back up. So ultimately, I do think prices could reach pre-war levels, but that may not happen until at earliest later this year.
1: The average price for gas in the South Bend area right now is $3.23 a gallon, though we have heard from some of our listeners this morning that it's now $3.69 at some of the gas pumps around the South Bend area. But $3.23 is what Gas Buddy is reporting early this morning. And the free trolley is back in St. Joseph and Benton Harbor.
10: 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WSJM reports that the hop-on, hop-off trolley had a successful debut season last year and will offer expanded service this year with stops at Silver Beach, two stops in downtown St. Joseph, the Harbor Shores Golf Club, Benton Harbor's Arts District, and more. No reservations are required to use the trolley, and route maps are available at swmichigan.org/trolley. Tommy Lee, MNC News.
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1: Couple of big heads up in traffic to remind you about today. Here's Victor Garcia.
8: Drivers on the bypass in Elkhart County should plan for delays this evening. NDOT crews will remove an overhead sign structure into the State Road 19 interchange. Lane restrictions will begin around 5 p.m. on eastbound US 20 and the passing lane of westbound US 20. Between 8 and 9:30 Wednesday night, crews will conduct two rolling slowdowns in the eastbound lanes. And drivers in Berrien County should prepare for another road closure tied to the ongoing I-94 rebuilding project. Pipestone Road will be closed at I-94 through Friday evening while crews install bridge beams. The same closure is scheduled again from July 1st through July 2nd. Drivers are encouraged to allow extra travel time and follow posted detours. If you see a crash or a backup, call or text us at 574-2595-953.
1: Current slowdowns construction-wide include the work that's being done on US 12 right now and from about, I'd say, the eastern portion of Eagle Lake all the way to Cassopolis Road. We have major slowing happening this morning, and right now the westbound lane's clogged for about 10 extra minutes is what you need to get through that right now. Bypass is good. The toll road, fine. South of the bypass, just a little heads up, we got some slowing. State Road 23 at Mayflower Road, but no extra travel time needed in that area. And then we have slow-moving traffic. I think this is also due to construction right now. And the westbound lanes of the bypass, this is between US 31 and State Road 23. Again, westbound lanes seem to be affected by that.
5: Now, from the Glass Doctor of Indiana Weather Center, here's your Storm Alert weather forecast.
11: Partly sunny skies today will become mostly cloudy with chances of a few showers and thunderstorms this afternoon and this evening. High temperatures getting up right around 77 degrees. Overnight tonight, the showers will be mainly in the evening, then will become partly cloudy. We'll drop down to around 60. And then for tomorrow, partly sunny, slight chance of a shower, high temperatures at 76. I'm Chief Meteorologist Carrie Pujol.
1: Oh, just about 15 minutes ago, we had nothing but blue sky out there, and now we got clouds rolling through, at least above our studios here. 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
14: I'm Tommy Lee, and this is the Scam of the Week. Welcome back once again to all of you, including Jan Diaz, the president and CEO of Your Better Business Bureau. How are you, Jan?
15: I'm doing great. How are you, Tommy?
14: Always good. Always good to have you here. So here's something that might surprise you. When most people picture a scam victim, they think of somebody who's older, maybe a retiree who got a suspicious phone call. But Jan, you're here today to tell us that that's not necessarily painting the whole picture.
15: Yeah, that's correct, Tommy. And the assumption, like you said, is that older adults are the primary targets of scams. And that's one of the most common misconceptions that we see. And the truth is, it's really the young adults between the ages of 18 and 24, and they're losing money to scams at an alarming rate. And what we're seeing in many cases, young adults are losing more money than the older age groups. So that statistic really surprises people when they hear it for the first time.
14: It really does. And when you think about what life looks like at the ages of 18 to 24, you're starting college, you're starting your first job, you're running your first department, you're making a lot of big decisions for the first time all at once, and it starts to make a little bit more sense as to why scammers would target that group specifically.
15: Yeah, exactly. It's a busy, exciting season in the life of these young adults, and scammers know it. Based on our BBB Scam Tracker reports and research, the two biggest threats for young adults right now are employment scams and online purchase scams. And most people don't see the warning signs right away. The first contact feels completely normal. So maybe it's a job posting on social media or a great deal online. Nothing about it immediately feels suspicious. And that's exactly what makes the scam so convincing. So if we walk through the employment scam first, let's do that because it has a twist that genuinely surprises people.
16: All right.
15: A young adult sees a job posting that offers flexible hours and quick hiring and great pay, what everyone wants when they're looking for a job. And the job sounds perfect. And the young adult applies, they hear back quickly, and they get offered the position. So everything feels exciting, and it seems legitimate. And then the employer sends a check and says the check will cover equipment or training costs. So here's the thing, the check looks completely real. The money even shows up in the bank account before the bank has confirmed that it's valid. So the scammer knows this. So while the new employee is feeling confident, the scammer is creating a sense of urgency. So the scammer will contact them and say something like, you need to send money to a vendor right away for supplies. Do it immediately. So the employee thinks, no problem. I'll use the check I just received. So the employee sends the money to the vendor from their checking account. And then a few days later, the bank discovers that the check the employee received for these supplies was a fake check. So the money sent to the vendor is gone and the employee is responsible for the entire loss.
14: Jan will tell us more about this next week on the Scam of the Week. In the meantime, you can hear the entire conversation if you look for the Scam of the Week podcast wherever you get your podcasts.
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17: Yesterday, a very dear friend of mine wanted to see the updated version of my mom's new house, which is still under renovation, but making great progress. And she came in and looked at it, and she was absolutely floored by the new window and door, by Pella windows and doors. She couldn't believe it because she had been there several times when the old windows and door was there, blocking the view of the river. And she couldn't believe it. It just looked, she said, that is so beautiful. It's just, it's such a huge window. It took the great people, Brian and Tavante, two of them, to bring it in on rollers because it was 300 pounds. But in it, they installed it with perfection. You know, that is no easy feat, getting something so perfectly aligned into a spot so that, because, you know, it has to be absolutely perfect for so that there are no ways that air can get in or out. Nothing can take away from that. And it has lasting power. That window is going to be there for the rest of forever. And I could not be more grateful that I chose Pella Windows and Doors. My mom also, she is absolutely thrilled. Beauty and precision all in one. And let me tell you, it is a masterpiece to behold. So grateful to them too. They're unbelievable presence of complete professionalism from start to finish. From the moment Pat Schenck and his team all came, talked to me. What is it that I wanted? Because I had some other ideas. But we finally came up with something that just made so much sense. And the wonderful team, you know, helped me pick out the handles that would fit the, you know, the different hardware and the rest of the house. So it would all kind of fit in with a picture. And it's a picture window that is really so beautiful. So I encourage you, something like windows and doors that really makes a huge difference on your home. The last door that was there that they just replaced had water coming in one of those latest storms, literally pouring into the house onto the wood floor. 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
16: Indiana Governor Mike Braun has replaced the chairman of the Indiana Utility Regulatory Commission. He's appointed Commissioner Andy Swinger to lead the agency. Former state senator Andy Zay will stay on the commission. Braun made the change after criticizing the commission's approval of AES Indiana's $71 million rate increase.
17: And a healthcare executive and her husband have avoided serving time after leaving their six-month-old baby on the beach.
18: The Texas couple was enjoying the Walton County, Florida beach, deciding to take a walk in the sand and leave the baby behind. 37-year-old Sarah Summers Wilkes, a U.S. Heart and Vascular executive, and her 40-year-old husband, Brian David Wilkes, entering deferred prosecution agreements. They will avoid charges if they comply with a series of conditions, including community service.
19: Gary Baumgarten, Fox News.
17: I hope they took that baby away. Mm. What do you mean, community service?
20: Doesn't sound like it.
17: This is sick. Where was that?
20: I believe in Florida. So weird.
17: Texas.
20: Texas. Yeah.
17: That is crazy.
20: Yeah, another state where, you wouldn't think.
17: Well, it's changing.
20: Yeah. Little by little, news brought to you by your dream sunroom or patio, built by local Michiana craftsmen. 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
21: 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Traffic update.
20: Bypass slowdowns are getting a little bit thicker right now. Not only do we have construction happening on the southwest side of South Bend, there's also a crash in the work zone. So here we go on the bypass. Westbound lanes from US 31. Traffic is starting to jam up. Come to a crawl. It's going to stay slow all the way to State Road 23. This is all happening in the westbound lanes. The eastbound's getting through. But it's a work zone, and now there's a crash in the work zone. This is not good. On the bypass. The rest of the bypass into Elkhart County is fine. As far as downtown South Bend goes, moderate slowing only on Sample Street right now, mainly in the eastbound lanes, Franklin and Michigan Street. Major slowing happening on the north side of the downtown area by the Century Center. This is at Elma K. Jr. Boulevard. We have traffic crawling both directions of travel from the roundabout at the hospital down to Washington Street. So, again, quite a haul to get you through that whole section there on MLK. Main Street not doing much better. In fact, Main Street's even closed north of LaSalle Avenue. Can't get through it whatsoever. Anything in your path, you can text in 574-2595-953. 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It happens. Hire Hensley.
21: Now, from the Glass Doctor of Indiana Weather Center, here's your Storm Alert weather forecast.
11: Partly sunny skies today will become mostly cloudy with chances of a few showers and thunderstorms this afternoon and this evening. High temperatures getting up right around 77 degrees. Overnight tonight, the showers will be mainly in the evening, then will become partly cloudy. We'll drop down to around 60. And then for tomorrow, partly sunny, slight chance of a shower, high temperatures at 76. I'm Chief Meteorologist Carrie Pujol.
20: And right now, we have a cloudy sky that's developed. Our temperature is 57 at MNC. 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Quickly in sports from the scoreboard, the Cubs over the Mets 9-6. The White Sox edged out the Guardians 2-1. The Diamondbacks took on the Cardinals and beat them 4-3. Yankees defeated the Tigers 4-3, and the Brewers shut out the Reds 2-0. Your South Bend Cubs began their first home series of the second half last night at Four Winds Field and off to a good start, defeating the Quad City River Bandits 6-2. 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
17: 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'Cause she's a-

0: Oh, the woes of having a twin sister.
1: I thought you were going to play the Double Mint Gum commercial.
0: Oh, dating back to the... I'm probably the only one who remembers that.
2: Who is this singing? Is it Forrest Frank?
0: It's somebody called Johnny Stimson.
2: Oh.
0: Yeah.
1: My mom is a twin. She's an identical twin. Yes.
2: She is.
1: And I've always been so jealous. And you have to know the twin telepathy thing, that is real.
2: Oh, I bet.
1: Oh, they would show up at events dressed exactly the same. They would buy...
0: Without calling each other.
1: Exactly.
0: And...
1: Wow. I mean, the most random things, too. They bought the same type of wrapping paper. They would buy... There was a gift they gave one time. It was a car model. They both bought the same car model as a gift for
0: my
1: cousin. I know.
0: That's
1: crazy,
0: weird.
1: Crazy, crazy. And growing up, my poor mom, she was sitting at a doctor's office one time. And this lady had been sitting across from her for quite a while. She came over and she said, "Thanks for saying hi, Jackie." Well, my mom is Kathy. And she's like... Oh, no, that I'm not Jackie. I'm Kathy. So this person thought that my mom was super unfriendly as my aunt.
0: Wow.
1: So a lot of confusion. So they couldn't be in class.
0: They really look like, did they ever, like when they were young and they were dating, like do the switcheroo?
2: The switcheroo.
1: No, they never did that. But they didn't do any kind of switcheroos. I was so disappointed in
2: them.
1: Like
2: Patty Duke.
1: Yeah, they totally could have. Well, Lindsay and Richard Skelton, they live in Prairie Grove, Arkansas. Mm-hmm. They just welcomed their third set of twin boys.
0: Whoa.
1: It's a 51.6 million chance to have twins back to back to back.
0: Oh, my gosh.
1: Isn't that wild?
2: And all boys. God couldn't have thrown two little girls in there.
1: He said, the dad said, he loves it. A lot of dishes, a lot of laundry, and someone's always getting hurt.
0: Yeah.
1: And they're all seven and under. So very tiny. But how cool is that?
0: Wow, six under seven. That's crazy.
1: As someone who's had lots of children, if I could had two for one, you know how awesome that would have been? To have all of my kids with three separate pregnancies, that'd be awesome.
0: Yeah, it's like a buy one, get one.
1: Seriously.
0: Because the hospital bills probably aren't that much more expensive when it's happening at the same time.
2: I don't know. Just having one was a challenge for me.
0: Yeah, I actually don't, because I only have one child. I don't know how parents with more than one child even do it.
1: I don't know how they do it. I know my mom was so tiny that she could fit in my grandpa's shoe, and they would drink little tiny little bottles because they were so little. And
2: were they preemies?
1: Yeah, they were really tiny.
2: Oh, my goodness.
1: And it's wild to see. There's a video trend going around with twins where they're separated by some sort of partition, and they'll have a bunch of blocks in front of them, all kinds of different colors. And the mom will say, okay, 3, 2, 1, and... 100% of the time, they pick the same exact color, and they have no idea that their twin is picking up the other color as well.
0: Yeah.
1: It's incredible.
0: Okay, so let me ask you this question. As an adult, do you run into twin situations much? Because when I was a kid, and I was going to school, there was Roger and Rodney Klein. They were identical twins. But I could always tell them apart because Rodney Klein had one of those crazy eyeballs that went off to the side.
2: Oh, no. So they weren't identical.
0: Yeah. So you never really knew who he was looking at or where he was looking. So he had one of those crazy eyeballs.
2: A wandering eye.
0: So, yes. Yes. So they were easy to keep track of. And then there was Keith and Kevin Smith. And they were super easy to keep track of because they were not identical twins. They were fraternal twins. And Keith Smith was tall and had a very boisterous, loud voice. And Kevin Smith was short, and he had kind of a measly little voice.
1: Yeah. You know which twin was taking all the nutrients.
0: Yeah, exactly.
1: Well, I will say it was.
0: But
1: it's
0: I don't
1: always
0: see
1: been,
0: much twins as an adult.
1: I don't.
2: It's true.
1: But
2: the Carpenters are my friend. The Carpenters that came on the trip with us. They are, and they are identical.
1: Are they?
2: And it has taken me the better part of 2 years to figure it out.
1: Twins are awesome. And introducing our children, my cousins and I, to our moms is hilarious because the babies know. They're like, wait, this looks like grandma, but it's not grandma that's holding me. And they get really suspicious of what's going on here. It's it's hilarious.
2: Wow, that's adorable.
0: Oh, the Daily with Brittany Bailey.
2: I bet she wants twins now. That would make it. Eight is great for Brittany.
0: Yeah, exactly. Poor Patrick. This song's called Twin Sister by Johnny Stimson.
2: It's a good song.
0: Yeah, it is. Kate, Ashley, oh, either super high or super low. DNA, deja vu, no update. First. I'll be sad to find out if it's AI, but anyway.
2: He's adorable. Kind of I like song. Him.
0: Hey, as we reach the top of the hour, just a heads up, bypass, construction zone, and a crash. And it's got everything clogged right now, westbound US 31 to State Road 23. MNC News, time now, 8 o'clock.
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4: America the Beautiful will never be a communist country. I'm Dave Anthony, Fox News. President Trump posted that early this morning after three socialists won Democratic primaries for Congress in New York City, all backed by Mayor Zoran Mamdani, who says his win last year
5: was not the end of a political movement. It was the beginning.
6: They're pushing to abolish ICE and overhaul the Democratic Party. And one of those shocking wins to some people would have been Darlisa Chevalier. She beat out a five-term Democratic incumbent, Adriano Espaillat. He was actually the first illegal migrant to be a member of Congress, later getting his green card and being able to be here in the United States.
4: Fox's Alexis McAdams, another winner, Brad Lander, ousts another Democratic Congressman, Dan Goldman. The Senate has joined the House approving a war powers resolution attempting to limit President Trump's actions in Iran. Democratic Senate Leader Chuck Schumer says
7: this war is disgusting and we hate it and it should be ended immediately.
4: But in a Truth Social post, the president called it meaningless. And four Republicans who voted for it, losers. Something he'll get a chance to talk to them about at a GOP Senate lunch today.
8: Although the White House says the war powers resolution that was approved by Congress holds no significance, it will be the first time that he faces some members of Congress after they voted to withdraw U.S. forces from the region. The president is also dismissing Iran's denial that they've agreed to nuclear inspections, saying they're wrong and they know they're wrong and inspectors will be deployed at the appropriate time.
4: Fox's Jackie Heinrich at the White House. The head of the UN's atomic watchdog said today the U.S. is right. The agreement does call for nuclear inspections, but an Iranian diplomat just responded saying that's only after a final deal is reached as nuclear talks continue. The president also just posted the Strait of Hormuz is open for oil and other shipping, Iran not charging ships. And now another potential problem. The Israeli defense minister said they won't get out of Lebanon, even if the U.S. demands it, and they lost another attack on Hezbollah. 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
4: Well, after President Trump's lunch with Senate Republicans, where he'll push them to again pass the Save America Act, which would have new voting restrictions like proof of citizenship and voter ID. He'll meet with NATO's leader, Mark Rutte, and then tonight the president will hold a big rally on the National Mall to kick off the Great American State Fair the day after he took a trip.
11: President Trump traveled to Pennsylvania's Lehigh Valley and a Mack Trucks factory to make his case for tariffs.
12: How don't you pay a tariff? You build your factory here and you hire American workers. It's quite simple, actually.
11: The president says tariffs on vehicles, including heavy-duty trucks like the ones made by Mack, will mean more of those trucks manufactured in the U.S.
12: All American roads will be filled with American trucks very shortly. Very few people are able to compete with us anymore.
11: President Trump is trying to reverse polling that shows a majority of voters disapprove of his handling of the economy and tariff policies. At the White House, Jared Halpern, Fox News.
4: Now, a court ruling President Trump won't like banning ICE agents from making arrests inside immigration courts.
13: The arrest started after President Trump's return to office last year. People accused by the administration of being in the country illegally taken into custody when they showed up for scheduled immigration hearings. U.S. District Judge Casey Pitts in San Francisco is blocking the arrests nationwide, calling them an irrational departure from previous policy, limiting them to suspects threatening national security or the destruction of evidence. He's also overturning policy, allowing detainees to be held in short-term holding rooms for days sometimes instead of the traditional 12-hour limit. The Department of Homeland Security's top attorney calls the order judicial activism. Chris Foster, Fox News.
4: On Wall Street, stock futures are rising the morning after a sell-off dragged the Dow down big 579 points. The NBA draft resumes tonight, round two. The first pick last night on ESPN.
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15: 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Good morning. I'm Laura Smith in the MNC News Center.
0: Good morning. I'm John Simney. Welcome to Wednesday. It is June the 24th, 2026. Your news continues now with our top local stories on Michiana Mornings.
15: Elkhart police are investigating a shooting that left a 2-year-old girl critically injured. Officers responded just before 1 o'clock Tuesday morning after hearing gunfire in the 1000 block of West Garfield Avenue. Investigators say bullets struck a home and a sleeping toddler was hit. The child was flown to Riley Hospital in Indianapolis and was last reported in critical condition. No arrests have been announced. Anyone with information is asked to contact Elkhart County Homicide Unit or Michiana Crime Stoppers.
0: A former Penn High School color guard coach is now facing a felony sex-related charge in St. Joseph County.
16: 20-year-old Brianna Schooley has been charged with sexual misconduct with a minor following an investigation into an alleged relationship with a 15-year-old student earlier this year. Court records show investigators were alerted in April and later uncovered communications between Schooley and the teen through social media. Penn Harris Madison officials say Schooley worked for the Penn Band Boosters during the 2024-25 school year, but is no longer employed there. Her first court appearance is scheduled for July 1st. Brian Ford, MNC News.
15: South Bend police are investigating a shooting that left one person injured. Officers were called to the area of Mishawaka Avenue and 29th Street around 4 o'clock Sunday afternoon and found one victim suffering from injuries. The victim was taken to a hospital for treatment. Authorities have not released information about the person's condition, what led to the gunfire, or any possible suspects.
3: 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Traffic update.
0: Traffic on a crawl right now. This is headed westbound on the bypass, and the slowdowns begin right at the 31 Cloverleaf interchange and continue crawling till about the Ironwood Ireland Drive overpass, and then it's still slow from that point on all the way to the State Road 23 exit where the casino is. So what's happening is there's construction, but then there's also a crash. The two don't go good together. And thus, all the slowing happening right now on the city south side on the bypass. And then our other tight spot in South Bend right now is also in the downtown area. This is between the roundabout at Memorial Hospital, that southernmost roundabout, and Washington Street. Both directions of travel are jammed up and traffic is crawling right now. So two areas where you're going to need a lot of extra time or just kind of reroute yourself away from them altogether. Anything in your path, you can text in 574-2595-953.
3: Now, from the Glass Doctor of Indiana Weather Center, here's your Storm Alert weather forecast.
17: Partly sunny skies today will become mostly cloudy with chances of a few showers and thunderstorms this afternoon and this evening. High temperatures getting up right around 77 degrees. Overnight tonight, the showers will be mainly in the evening, then will become partly cloudy. We'll drop down to around 60. And then for tomorrow, partly sunny, slight chance of a shower, high temperatures at 76. I'm Chief Meteorologist Carrie Pujol.
0: Cloudy skies overhead, our temperatures at 50. 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
2: If you think Indiana has a lot of tornadoes this year, you would be correct.
22: So right now we are currently at 49 tornadoes for the state of Indiana, and that is the record. So this is the most tornadoes we've seen in the month of June. And then for the year, we're currently at 68 tornadoes this year.
2: Greg Mello at the National Weather Service says it's only a matter of time before Indiana breaks the all-time tornado record for the year.
0: Another reminder for drivers on the U.S. 20 bypass in Elkhart County. NDOT says crews will remove an overhead sign structure near the State Road 19 interchange. Lane restrictions will begin around 5 o'clock this afternoon on eastbound 20 and in the passing lane of westbound 20. And then between 8 and 9:30 tonight, crews will conduct two rolling slowdowns, both in the eastbound lanes. Each slowdown's expected to last around 10 minutes.
2: An Indiana court has cleared the way for a consumer fraud case involving Attorney General Todd Rokita to move ahead.
23: A Fulton County judge has denied efforts to disqualify Indiana Attorney General Todd Rokita's office from a lawsuit tied to Rokita's purchase of a used personal watercraft. The ruling allows the state's consumer protection case to proceed, despite defense arguments that Rokita is both the named consumer seeking restitution and a potential witness in the dispute. The state alleges Rochester resident Jess Sampson misrepresented the condition of the Sea-Doo jet ski sold to Rokita and engaged in broader deceptive sales practices involving vehicles and watercraft. Heather Starr, MNC News.
0: A quick reminder that our second annual trivia night is set. It is happening on Thursday, August 6th.
2: Mm-hmm.
0: You can join Laura, myself, Casey Hendrickson will be there. In fact, the whole 95.3 MNC staff, both on air and off air, will be there to help out, get you registered and sat at your table. And gosh, if you ask politely, they might even, go get the food for you, because there's an amazing all-you-can-eat taco bar also involved with the ticket price in.
2: So delicious.
0: Yeah.
2: And you think about it, $20, not only do you get all-you-can-eat taco bar, but you get to, you know, help this wonderful organization resale to the rescue.
0: Yeah, I know. They're wonderful. This is taking place at Monterey Mexican Bar and Grill in Mishawaka, if you didn't pick up on the clue with the taco bar included. But we'll be upstairs at the Mont at Monterey on the evening of Thursday, August 6th. Hours are 6 until 8 o'clock. We promise to get you out on time. If there's like one thing that...
2: Really? I wouldn't do that if I were you.
0: Well, you're probably right.
2: We were way over last time. We could try to be better, but I would not promise we'll be right at 8 o'clock.
0: Okay. All right.
2: Well, you know why? Because people are always having fun.
0: Yeah, I know.
2: And it's a lot to throw into 2 hours. A whole full-on, you know, trivia game. We got music going. We have... Mm-hmm. There's a silent auction.
0: Oh, yeah. There's raffles.
2: Yeah. And there's that delicious food. Mm-hmm. Monterey has such good food.
0: Yeah. And then there'll probably be something weird that happens because it seems like every time we leave the studio, something weird happens.
2: And even 8 o'clock's not late for me. And I get up at 4:30.
0: Yeah. Last year we had security at the event. Well, maybe we'll have security again this year.
2: I hope so, because that trooper was very handsome. Just yes, saying, his was. Guns. And I'm not talking about the ones in the holster.
0: Yeah, I liked
2: his guns were pretty impressive.
0: I liked his tattoos on his guns. Those were cool. Reserve your spot now. Text the word trivia to 45364. That's trivia to 45364. 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
15: MNC News Time is 8:19. A proposed change at Michigan airports could keep concession stands serving around the clock. Lawmakers are weighing a plan to remove the 2 a.m. to 7 a.m. ban on airport alcohol sales, allowing vendors to serve at any hour. The move would give travelers more flexibility and boost revenue, and individual airports would choose whether to participate or not.
0: And another FBI most wanted fraudster has been checked off the list.
5: The FBI recently announced a second person arrested as part of the agency's most wanted fraudster campaign. Herbert Kimball was picked up in the Philippines and is now in federal custody. According to authorities, he targeted the Medicare system to the tune of more than $1.2 billion. Investigators say that he operated a sophisticated call center operation, and his alleged conspiracy involved orthopedic braces and billing Medicare. The arrest comes 1 week after the DOJ charged 15 people in a $1.4 million benefit fraud crackdown involving SNAP benefits. Only four of the 15 charged are U.S. citizens. In Washington, David Spunt, Fox News.
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0: Well, really no relief right now on the bypass. Still clogged in the westbound lanes from U.S. 31 to State Road 23. A construction zone plus a crash. And cleanup of that crash continues. Crawling traffic still a thing on that stretch there in the westbound lanes. The eastbound lanes, by the way, are getting through just fine. We have no worries there. Downtown southbound, your toughest spot right now really is Michigan Street or MLK from the roundabout at the hospital all the way down to Washington Street. And that's in either direction of travel. Rest of southbound's looking okay. We're busy on 23 at Douglas and at Ironwood, but you'll find that every day of the week pretty much. As far as Mishawaka goes, toughest spot to get through right now. Eastbound on McKinley headed toward the railroad tracks. Just got a lot of traffic piled up right there ahead of the crossing. And then if you're in the area of Osceola, just a heads up, that Twin Branch neighborhood, kind of slow go right now thanks to road work that's being done there on Lincoln Way. Either direction of travel in that area too. And then in Elkhart County, traffic volume pretty high right now for a summer morning on, Napanee Street, California to Lexington. And then we're good, and then we're bad by the bypass. Just south of the bypass, it's busy at the intersection with County Road 26. That's where the big red barn is. Rest of the trip to Wakarusa and Napanee is easy. Once you're down around US 6, a heads up, the Milford to Syracuse area, there is construction happening. And then also Syracuse to Ligonier, watch out for more slowing due to road work. Anything in your path, 574-2595-953.
3: Now, from the Glass Doctor of Indiana Weather Center, here's your Storm Alert weather forecast.
17: Partly sunny skies today will become mostly cloudy with chances of a few showers and thunderstorms this afternoon and this evening. High temperatures getting up right around 77 degrees. Overnight tonight, the showers will be mainly in the evening, then will become partly cloudy. We'll drop down to around 60. And then for tomorrow, partly sunny, slight chance of a shower, high temperatures at 76. I'm Chief Meteorologist Carrie Pujol.
0: Clouds have taken over right now. It's 57 degrees in MNC, and your forecast today covered by Chrisman Custom Painting. 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
8: I'm Tom from Edwardsburg. I was severely nearsighted for my entire adult life until LASIK surgery. I ended up with 20/10 vision in both eyes for 5 years. And once you've had that kind of vision, no other vision is acceptable. Well, 3-4 years ago, my vision started to degrade. It was getting blurry. Dr. Jennifer tried different prescriptions. She suggested seeing a cataract surgeon. Well, last February, she asked me if I would try a procedure for dry eye, which I did not know I had. She did a series of tests and showed me the results, and they're permanently dry, and you cannot feel it, but the treatment was amazing. 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How do you thank someone who's giving you your vision back? There's no way you can do it properly.
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1: People who live in South Bend can learn more this week about the future of the former Drury's Brewery site. The city is holding another public engagement session. It's happening tonight from 6 until 8 at the Near Northwest Neighborhood Community Center. Officials will provide updates on cleanup efforts, site preparation, as well as early plans for what could happen at the site.
0: Time now for the 95.3MNC.com daily poll. And yesterday we asked, do you really go to your basement or seek extra shelter during tornado warnings? Here are the results. 69% of respondents admitted that they don't go to the basement. 31% said they do. 1%, John says all the 31%ers are lying.
1: Yeah.
0: Yeah, and that's not true because I took the poll for the first time yesterday.
1: Mm-hmm.
0: I said that I go to the basement, and I do, so I'm not a liar.
1: Well, you are part of the 69% then. You are part of the 31% who said you do.
0: You said that last time too. No.
1: Yeah. Okay. No. So you're part of the 31% who
0: said they go, but they are all liars.
1: I don't think that number is as high as what people said. I really don't.
0: Okay.
1: I think it's about half that. I believe you. Because you seem nervous about everything. So so I totally believe you.
0: You're telling our audience not to be nervous when you get a tornado warning on your phone?
1: No, that's you should absolutely be nervous, and you should take that warning and go to the basement with it, is what I'm saying. But a lot of people don't.
0: Mm.
1: But Laura, I totally believe you because, I mean, if it's raining heavy out, you always ask me, is there going to be a tornado? You always ask me, is there going to be a tornado? It's always like the first thing you go for.
0: Yeah.
1: Yeah. So I totally believe you do, but I don't believe that 31% of people do. I just don't. All right.
0: Okay.
1: I can be on my high horse about it. Lord knows you've been on your high horse about stuff.
0: Okay.
1: You got to allow me this.
0: I don't like calling our listeners liars.
1: I don't either.
0: I think they're our friends.
1: So they need to tell the truth.
0: I think they're especially our listeners. We have the most honest listeners.
1: I'm just calling them as I think it's happening. All right. Here's today's question. Do you think the U.S. Supreme Court has become too influential in shaping national policy? Are you going to take the poll today, Laura?
0: I'm not telling.
1: Okay. Well, you can take the daily poll at 95.3MNC.com. 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Take the poll. I promise not to attack you tomorrow.
0: I'm not going to. You'll probably look in there and see what phone numbers that it's coming from.
1: No, I didn't. No. No, I would not do that.
0: All right. Coming up is your chance to win with the morning news quiz. It's next.
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0: And today's prize is a $15 gift card, compliments of the Prime Table Restaurant in Niles. And here is the question. Rolling slowdowns are set to take place this evening for which Michiana stretch of road? For your chance to win this prize, text your answer to 574-2595-953. We're going to pick a winner at random. 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
1: And checking out market futures right now, an hour before the bell rings on Wall Street. What say we? Well, things are looking up now, all the way up. Dow futures in the green by 61 points. The NASDAQ up 195. Your S&P 500 futures up 26.75. Top local stories and the News Quiz winners next. 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
4: Fox News, I'm CJ Papa. It will be a busy day for President Trump.
5: He is heading to Capitol Hill, reportedly to discuss with Republican senators the stalled SAVE Act, bracing they are, according

0: according to reports, for a heated discussion, potentially. While he's there, the press secretary says he's going to be signing the 21st Century Road to Housing Act, one of the most significant pieces of housing affordability legislation in American history.
1: Fox's Jackie Heinrich at the White House. The president posting this morning on Truth Social, no tolls, no insurance costs, and no other charges of any kind being sought or received by Iran on ships traveling through the Strait of Hormuz. New York Congressman Dan Goldman losing his primary to Brad Lander.
2: Solidarity is the force that we need to vanquish Trump's fascism.
1: He and two other socialist allies of Mayor Zormandani winning their races. America's listening to Fox News.
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4: 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I'm John Zimney in the MNC News Center alongside Laura Smith. Michiana Mornings continues now with more of our top local stories. Four divers were hurt while searching for a missing child at Washington Park Beach in Michigan City. First responders were called to the beach on Monday night after reports of a child that disappeared beneath the water near the lighthouse. Officials say waves between 4 to 6 feet made the conditions dangerous. Three Michigan City Fire Department divers were taken to the hospital with minor injuries, and a DNR diver was also treated at the scene. The search had to be suspended because of the rough water. Checking the crimes and courts file today, new court documents are shedding light on a deadly shooting that took place in LaPorte County earlier this month.
5: 35-year-old John Jackson II is charged with murder in the June 8th death of 64-year-old James Williams. Investigators say Jackson admitted shooting Williams after becoming upset by a comment Williams made earlier that day. Authorities say Jackson left, retrieved a gun, returned to the home, and shot Williams twice after the victim's son had left the residence. Court records indicate Jackson also admitted taking cash and several items from the home before leaving. He remains jailed on a $1 million bond. Heather Starr, MNC News.
4: News time now, 8:33. An Elkhart man who's accused in the death of a 20-month-old child will face a delayed jury trial.
6: Miguel Garcia's trial has been moved from November 2nd to November 16th because of the general election. The Goshen News says Garcia is charged in connection with the December 2024 death of a toddler who suffered severe head injuries. Investigators say medical evidence contradicted claims that the child was hurt in an accidental fall days earlier. Court documents indicate an autopsy later confirmed the child had died from the injury. Alyssa Foster, MNC News.
4: Secretary of Energy Chris Wright's now forecasting lower gas prices ahead, saying that the Strait of Hormuz is already back to normal. Gas Buddy's Patrick DeHaan says price drops at the pump will continue to slowly trickle down.
7: 49 of the nation's 50 states saw gas prices declining. All 50 of them saw diesel prices declining. With oil now turning negative this morning, what's happening in the Middle East? Of course, the Strait open, closed. None of that's really weighing on the market just yet. The market is still looking at the fact that the U.S. and Iran came up with a new framework.
4: The average price for gas in the South Bend area right now is said to be $3.23 a gallon, down 3 cents from last week, according to Gas Buddy, though we have had reports from some of our listeners today about gas going up to about $3.69 at some pumps around the South Bend area. Emergency workers in Michigan are now speaking out against a proposed multi-million dollar budget cut that could impact the state's emergency medical services.
8: Earlier this month, the Michigan Association of Ambulance Services pointed out the critical role the state's EMS division serves and how budget cuts to that division would impact public safety. WSJM reports the EMS division provides ambulance inspections, paramedic background checks, and EMT licensing. The association says the division needs at least $10.4 million allocated to it in the next fiscal year to maintain its programs, especially at a time when staffing is critical. Tommy Lee, MNC News.
4: 8:35, time now to announce the answer and the winner for the morning news quiz, where all you have to do is answer a question based on the morning news, believe it or not. And today's question, rolling slowdowns are set to take place this evening on which Michiana stretch of road? First, let's see if Laura knows the answer.
9: I can't remember.
4: Ah.
9: All right. Sorry. I'm not a morning person.
4: First, you lied in the poll, and now you don't know that. I'm kidding. All right. Well, guess what? Mike in Goshen, he was paying attention today, and he knows
9: is that
4: it is.
9: Is that the same Mike who gave us some really good advice this morning? What was it? Now I can't remember
4: either. It's a completely different
9: Mike. Brain fog.
4: Yeah. Yeah. Completely different Mike. Oh. You win the prize, but you need to give us some good advice, because that's, we're expecting that from all people. But no, Mike, he knew the answer in Goshen. He says it is the US 20 bypass, and he is absolutely correct.
9: All right, Mike.
4: Yeah, watch it right around Stereo 19. That's the Napanee exit this evening.
9: Well, maybe you can go by there, go on the bypass to get to the Prime Table restaurant, yes, in Niles, because they have a 50. I don't know. Does the bypass go to the Niles?
4: Well,
9: Niles?
4: Yeah, you could take the bypass all the way into Michigan. It turns into US 31 and then take Niles Buchanan Road and head east.
9: Yeah, I knew that.
4: And you'll run right into the Prime Table.
9: I knew that.
4: Yeah, just put the brakes on before you run into the Prime Table.
9: Don't run into it. Yeah. But it's a $15 gift card, compliments of Prime Table. And congratulations. We're going to play the news quiz again tomorrow with an all new question.
4: Yeah. And just a heads up on this, this rolling slowdown and traffic congestion by the State Road 19 exit. They're starting this at 5 p.m. Why? I have to ask out loud, why in the world would they do this during rush hour on the drive home? Why, oh, why, oh, why? Makes 5 p.m.
9: No sense.
4: Yeah, 5
9: p.m. That should be our news quiz question tomorrow. Why would anybody do that?
4: Yeah, what's up with NDOT? Answer the news quiz and you can win a prize. All right, MNC News time is now 8:37.
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4: All right, checking out the roads this morning. We're good on the bypass in most areas except for one, and that is westbound from US 31 to State Road 23. There's construction and there was a crash. I think they got the crash cleaned up, but there's still construction-related slowdowns again in the westbound lanes on that stretch. The eastbound lanes are getting through just fine. Everything else on the bypass, like I said, is okay. And toll road drivers, you've had no issues this morning here locally. However, to the west of us, there's a construction and a crash, and that is slowing you down on 8094 getting into Illinois. So if you're anywhere traveling toward the Hammond area, this means you. You have a one-hour delay. Can you believe it? A one-hour delay because of this crash and the resulted backup in the work zone. Two things in Michigan to tell you about. First of all, M51, this going up or down from the Sumnerville and Pokagon area. Traffic's tight thanks to road work. We got the same situation going on right now on US 12 between Eagle Lake and Cassopolis Road. Either direction to travel, flaggers are unseen. You have to take your time going through, about 10 extra minutes needed for that. 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
3: Now, from the Glass Doctor of Indiana Weather Center, here's your Storm Alert weather forecast.
10: Partly sunny skies today will become mostly cloudy with chances of a few showers and thunderstorms this afternoon and this evening. High temperatures getting up right around 77 degrees. Overnight tonight, the showers will be mainly in the evening, then will become partly cloudy. We'll drop down to around 60. And then for tomorrow, partly sunny, slight chance of a shower, high temperatures at 76. I'm Chief Meteorologist Carrie Pujol.
4: Thanks, Carrie. Partly cloudy skies right now. Temperatures 58 here at MNC. 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You're not alone.
9: In terms of?
4: Going to the basement when there is a tornado.
9: Thank you.
4: Josh, listener Josh out there says, we homeschool our children. And whenever the tornado siren is tested on the first Thursday of every month, we have a tornado drill in the house. And when the tornado siren goes off for real, we all go in the basement.
9: I'm sorry that he called you a liar this morning.
4: I didn't call Josh a liar. I called the people who lied on the poll liars.
9: You're very naughty. Thank
4: I know.
9: You, Josh.
4: I am. Thank you
9: for backing me up.
4: I love you. We all just need to do better going in the basement when there's a tornado.
9: Yes.
4: Seriously.
9: Okay. You do. Your mother does. She's the one that doesn't go.
4: Hey, admittedly, I haven't been in the basement when there's a tornado for at least the past 20 years. And the reason why is because I'm always at work when the tornado happens.
9: That's true. We need a basement here at work.
4: Exactly. Yeah. Now, and again, another listener is kind of taking me to task on the text line today because it's a different Michael. It's Michael who's texted in. And he says, what's wrong with you? You're assuming everybody has a basement. No, I'm not assuming that everybody has a basement. And I think yesterday when we proposed this question, we said, you know, the basement or
9: a bathtub.
4: Yeah, an inside interior room, one without windows and stuff.
9: But then I heard something the other day that said you should keep your windows open during a tornado.
4: Yeah, to equalize the pressure from the inside to the outside.
9: I'm so confused.
4: So that way the tornado has less of a chance to blow your house completely away, Wizard of Oz style. Also, for like this building here at the radio station, Laura, I'll quiz you right now, and I'm not being mean. But do you know where, if we were to have a tornado warning right now, and let's say it was like heading down the street, do you know where you would go in this building?
9: The prize closet upstairs. I'd get all sorts of goodies.
4: No, never go upstairs when there's a tornado. But what you would do is go into the stairwell. You would hunker down under the stairwell.
9: That one that goes up to your office?
4: Yeah, that stairwell.
9: Okay, I would hunker there.
4: You'd hunker.
9: Me and 40 employees hunkering on one flight of stairs.
4: We'd be hunkering closely.
9: I don't know. The hunkering sounds a little weird.
4: All right. Well, that's what to do if you don't have a basement. Yeah, or a bathtub. Yeah. Yeah, I know. The bathtub. That's a thing, too. And then they said, and is this a thing? I'll ask the audience. Well, when I was a kid, I was always told that if you're in your car when there's a tornado, you're supposed to pull over and head to a ditch.
9: I used to hear that too.
4: But to me, that seems not right.
9: Yeah.
4: So I'm going to go out into the open air.
9: Like imagine being picked up.
4: Yeah. And this tornado's going to
9: whirl around.
4: Yeah. Pick me up and whirl me around.
9: Flung into, someone's barn.
4: Wizard of Oz style. Yeah. No, thank you. I don't know. Is that a thing?
9: Yeah. Let's ask our audience. Maybe they know. What are you supposed to do when you're driving and there's a tornado?
4: Yeah. Do you really get out of your car and head to a ditch? I think not.
9: Okay, well, let's ask our very scientific.
4: I don't know. I schooled the audience today. They can school me back if I'm wrong.
9: Okay.
4: 574-2595-953. More news on the way next. It's 842.
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3: News time is 8:45. A 72-year-old Marion man is charged with child molestation after investigators say that he admitted abusing a 10-year-old girl and disclosed additional victims dating back to the 1970s. Indiana State Police took over the case after the suspect contacted Marion police. Court records say he confessed during questioning and said he should be put on a firing line as punishment appropriate for his actions.
4: And check out this story. A Trump official offers yet another reason why the United States should take over Greenland. And it has a lot to do with the palates of Americans.
5: Thomas Dares, chairman of the U.S. Arctic Research Commission, says Greenland's bounty of seafood would flow directly into the United States. And that, he says, could bring back all-you-can-eat shrimp at Red Lobster. He said it during a New Yorker magazine interview. He also argued it would take the seafood from China. Red Lobster emerged from bankruptcy, making its once permanent endless shrimp promotion a limited-time offering. Gary Baumgarten, Fox News.
4: When's the last time you ate at Red Lobster?
3: I don't know, but I just ate like 1,000 crabs in Delaware two weeks ago.
4: Oh, you had real seafood.
3: We were crab picking, Maryland style, but it's in Delaware. It's the same thing.
4: Yeah, I'm not saying that Red Lobster isn't real seafood, but you had like homemade and
3: this is
4: fresh.
3: You just get a box delivered to your house.
4: Lord.
3: And you open it up and it's steaming, piping hot, and there's Old Bay all over it.
4: Oh, my gosh. This is punishment for me picking on you earlier. You're making me hungry.
3: Yeah, I'm telling you about picking crabs and then all that delicious meat, and it's your fingers turning yellow from Old Bay. It's awesome.
4: Man, now tell me about the garlic butter.
3: Oh, wait. No, we don't do the garlic butter.
4: You don't do garlic butter?
3: Not for crabs.
4: Oh, you're missing. Oh,
3: you just do butter.
4: Laura, you can dip anything in garlic butter.
3: Well, that's true, too. That is true. Yes.
4: All right. Some of the listeners, back to the text line. Michael said, how many Michaels do we have in the audience today?
3: Well,
4: wow.
3: Either one or 17.
4: Yeah, at least five, because I've heard from five different Michaels today. And this one says, ditch is true. When you're in your car, you get out and you go to the ditch. The lowest point you can find, it will pass over you.
3: So don't lie on your back, because if you've got a tummy that sticks out,
4: yes.
3: You know.
4: Yes.
3: Or, you know, a lot of junk in the trunk.
4: All right. Kathy says, yes, the ditch is what we were told to do. I didn't understand it either. Thank you, Kathy. I'm not alone. I am not alone.
3: What if there's no ditch? Do you get under the car?
4: Oh, I've seen this. Okay, so say like you're on the highway and there's no ditch. I've seen where people will get out of the car and then they go to like a bridge overpass.
3: Yeah.
4: And then they climb up as high as they can get on the bridge overpass. So that way they're right under the road above them and they have cement around them in most all directions.
3: Huh.
4: They'll sit on that incline of the bridge overpass.
3: Really? You've seen people do that?
4: Yeah. They'll sit right under the bridge overpass. Yeah.
3: Okay.
4: Yeah.
3: What if there's no bridge overpass?
4: Laura.
3: I'm sorry. I want something. I want news you can use.
4: Okay.
3: There's got to be another Michael out there with some information.
4: Yeah. If there's another Michael with the answer to that, we would appreciate it. 574-2595-953.
6: 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More than tires. traffic update.
4: All right. I know of at least two bridges with overpasses right now, and in between both of them, there's a lot of congestion happening, and I'm talking about the bypass at the 31 interchange and then also the State Road 23 interchange. If you're in the westbound lanes, those are your two vantage points. Westbound traffic is still snarled. I think they cleaned up the crash. This is just a construction-related delay at this point, but again, you'll need a heads-up in about 10 extra minutes to get through all of that. Rest of the bypass is fine. It has been a very congested rush hour on the north side of downtown South Bend, and it still is. Either direction to travel, MLK, slow go, roundabout all the way down to Washington. Do allow a few extra minutes for that. Everything else on the map looks fine, whether it's in St. Joseph County or Elkhart County, Cass County. You got those challenges on US 12 right around Adamsville Road with slowdowns in both directions of travel. Flaggers on scene.
6: Now, from the Glass Doctor of Indiana Weather Center, here's your Storm Alert weather forecast.
7: Partly sunny skies today will become mostly cloudy with chances of a few showers and thunderstorms this afternoon and this evening. High temperatures getting up right around 77 degrees. Overnight tonight, the showers will be mainly in the evening, then will become partly cloudy. We'll drop down to around 60. And then for tomorrow, partly sunny, slight chance of a shower, high temperatures at 76. I'm Chief Meteorologist Carrie Pujol.
4: Got a partially clear sky right now. Our temperature is 58 outside the 95.3 MNC studios. Checking out the sports scoreboard from last night, the Cubs over the Mets 9-6. The White Sox edged out the Guardians 2-1. The Diamondbacks over the Cardinals 4-3, and the Yankees beat the Tigers 4-3. The Brewers shut out the Reds 2-0. And the South Bend Cubs began their first home series of the second half last night at Four Winds Field and started it off in good fashion, defeating the Quad City River Bandits 6-2. 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
7: Ooh, yeah, absolutely.
8: Wow.
7: And Tom, you just got back from France, and here, and I guess globally, really, it's like Amazon Day.
8: Amazon Day.
7: Yeah, true. Yeah, but it stretches like 5 days. I don't know, like over in France, do they do like web sales like how we do here?
8: You know, they do. It's not as prevalent as here. They're not so in demand like we don't need our product.
7: Buying online?
8: Yeah. They shop online, but they're not looking to have, you know, same day delivery or next hour delivery like we have here. But One thing they do very uniquely and different than the U.S., they have annual sales or semi-annual sales in their stores. So twice a year, they have a sale. Not like the U.S. where we have a sale every afternoon. So they have a January sale and a late June sale. Mm-hmm. So like right now, it was just getting ready to start when I left. And that sale will run for about 4 weeks. And the stores, it's regulated by the government. The stores can mark product down below cost at this point. They can go below cost and they can sell for basically anything they want. But every store is doing the same thing. So in the U.S., if you wanted to have a sale today, you can just have a sale to raise money or whatever you want to do.
9: Yeah, it's called capitalism, baby.
8: Exactly. And it's a different scenario.
7: Yeah, why is this regulated by the government? I'm kind of turned off right now.
8: Yeah, well, they claim it's to make it equal. Yeah, make it equal for all businesses. So the small business guy won't be run out of business by a big company that puts stuff under cost
9: every
8: day. God
9: forbid someone should succeed, right?
8: Yeah, exactly right. So it's really interesting because the people that live there, they wait for this. This is a big deal because the sale will start. I don't know what the name of it is, but you know, the sales that have like, say, 20% off, then next week it's 25, then 30, and you wait, whichever, you know, if you want to hang out to the end there, you can see if you can get a bigger discount. They live for this. It's really a big deal because throughout the year, there's no sales. A store might put something promo today, 10% off, but nothing like these sales.
7: So they don't
8: are.
7: Do like the white elephant sale, like in January where the bed sheets all go on?
8: No, none of that. No mattress sale, none of that stuff.
7: Okay.
8: Like we have Black Friday and Cyber Monday.
7: Yeah, like
8: and all
7: right
8: that.
7: Now it's like a 4th of July or America 250. So we're celebrating America's 250th with mattresses at 60% down.
9: Well, that's competition because that's how you get people into your store.
8: Yeah. Right.
9: You have a sale where the store across the street is not having a sale.
8: Exactly.
9: That's the whole point.
8: Yeah, it's totally different. It's a whole different culture, whole different thought process. There was an item I was going to buy in a store and it was on a locals only sale. It was a pre-sale getting ready for this June sale. And they told me I had to get a card that showed I was a local to get the discount. So it's a little bit of discrimination there too, but I had no local card for them.
7: Kind of like when I go park at Silver Beach and like if I'm a Berrien County resident, I can park for like $5. But because I'm outside of the area, they're going to charge me $50.
8: Right. Exactly. Yeah.
7: That's discrimination.
9: All right.
7: Yeah. All right. Hey, check out, of course, Burston Marketing, Burston.com if you want local merchandise and stuff for your tchotchkes, I like to call it, for your office or whatever, your golf
9: and apparel.
7: Golf buddies and stuff. Yeah. And then the Know Your Business show, which is on Saturday mornings, 9 o'clock right here on MNC. Tom, you have a great time. Welcome back to America, by the way.
8: Thank you.
7: All right. The Wednesday sale is on at 9 o'clock.
10: What went way up has come back down. I'm Dave Anthony, Fox News. Oil prices that spiked in the Iran conflict back to where they were before. Brent crude back under $75 a barrel. WTI almost at pre-war levels, down to 71. And early this morning, President Trump posted on Truth Social that big oil companies are not reducing gas prices fast enough and customers are being gouged. Fox Business's Taylor Riggs reports that'll take time.
11: Companies at the pump, like a Chevron at your local corner station, they're dropping prices, but they're also having to refill all of the inventories that were depleted.
10: AAA's national average for regular, still $3.92 a gallon. That's almost a dollar more than before the Iran conflict. And speaking of that, the UN's atomic watchdog says today, despite Iran's denial, the deal with the U.S. does allow for nuclear inspections.
12: I just spoke with President Trump about the situation with Iran and the ongoing negotiations. While the timeline is unclear, President Trump says there is no rush getting these inspectors into the country, but told Fox News that U.S. inspectors will join the IAEA when they ultimately go into Iran to locate this highly enriched uranium that we know is buried deep underground.
10: Fox's Trey Yingston, Tel Aviv. Israel attacked Hezbollah militants again in Lebanon, which Iran demands Israel withdraw from. But the defense minister says they will not do that, even if the U.S. demands it. We've also just learned from U.S. Central Command that the American military went on the attack a few days ago in Syria with an airstrike that killed a senior ISIS terror leader. Now to New York City.
13: Solidarity is the force that we need to vanquish Trump's fascism.
10: Brad Landers, one of three progressives who won Democratic primaries. He beat Congressman Dan Goldman. Daria Liza Avila Chevalier, who led anti-Israel protests at Columbia University, ousted Adriano Espaillat, who was chair of the Congressional Hispanic Caucus. She says they beat the odds again, just like New York City Mayor Zoran Mamdani. Donnie, the socialist who backed all three winning candidates. 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
17: I'm Sean Zimney in the MNC News Center. Among our top local stories, if you think Indiana's had a lot of tornadoes this year, you'd be correct.
18: So right now we are currently at 49 tornadoes for the state of Indiana, and that is the record. So this is the most tornadoes we've seen in the month of June. And then for the year, we're currently at 68 tornadoes this year.
17: Greg Mello at the National Weather Service says it's only a matter of time before Indiana breaks the all-time tornado record for the year. And four drivers were injured while searching for a missing... And four divers were injured while searching for a missing child at Washington Beach Park in Michigan City. First responders were called to the beach on Monday night after reports of a child disappearing beneath the water near the lighthouse. Officials say waves between 4 to 6 feet make conditions dangerous. Three Michigan City Fire Department divers had to be taken to the hospital with minor injuries, and a DNR diver was treated at the scene. The search had to be suspended because of rough water.
16: Now, from the Glass Doctor of Indiana Weather Center, here's your Storm Alert weather forecast.
19: Partly sunny skies today will become mostly cloudy with chances of a few showers and thunderstorms this afternoon and this evening. High temperatures getting up right around 77 degrees. Overnight tonight, the showers will be mainly in the evening. Then will become partly cloudy. We'll drop down to around 60. And then for tomorrow, partly sunny, slight chance of a shower, high temperatures at 76. I'm Chief Meteorologist Carrie Pujol.
20: Right now, it's 60 degrees.
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4: I'm John Zimney in the MNC News Center, and among our top local stories, people who live in South Bend can learn more about the future of the former Drury's Brewery site. The city is hosting another public engagement session tonight. It's happening from 6 until 8 at the Near Northwest Neighborhood Community Center. Officials will provide an update on cleanup efforts, site preparation, and early plans for what could happen next at the site.
5: News. I'm Therese Crowley. President Trump posting America the Beautiful will never be a communist country after the socialist sweep of three Democrat Party seats in New York's primary. Even the five-term liberal Hispanic caucus chair, Adriano Espaillat, ousted by progressive Daria Lisa Chevalier, with slogans like abolish ICE, babies not bombs, and free Palestine, just as Democrat Senator John Fetterman predicted on Fox.
6: These are emerging the full pro-Hamas wing. You know, a lot of these candidates that very likely are going to win tonight just declaring a war on just regular Democrats.
5: But President Trump and a bipartisan vote in Congress now tackling the election issue of housing, passing reforms to cut home building red tape and limit investors buying up homes. In the Iran peace deal proceeding, President Trump posts Iran is collecting no tolls on ships through the Strait of Hormuz. 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
7: Partly sunny skies today will become mostly cloudy with

0: Chances of a few showers and thunderstorms this afternoon and this evening. High temperatures getting up right around 77 degrees. Overnight tonight, the showers will be mainly in the evening. Then will become partly cloudy. We'll drop down to around 60. And then for tomorrow, partly sunny, slight chance of a shower, high temperatures at 76. I'm Chief Meteorologist Carrie Pujol.
1: Right now it's 63 degrees.
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0: I'm Tom from Edwardsburg. I was severely nearsighted for my entire adult life until LASIK surgery. I ended up with 20/10 vision in both eyes for 5 years. And once you've had that kind of vision, no other vision is acceptable. Well, 3-4 years ago, my vision started to degrade. It was getting blurry. Dr. Jennifer tried different prescriptions. She suggested seeing a cataract surgeon. Well, last February, she asked me if I would try a procedure for dry eye, which I did not know I had. She did a series of tests and showed me the results, and they're permanently dry, and you cannot feel it, but the treatment was amazing. And I've told my friends, and I've told people in Edwardsburg, she went way over and above, I thought. How do you thank someone who's giving you your vision back? There's no way you can do it properly.
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6: Okay, I want to help out the homeschoolers. I want to help you out if you can't defend capitalism. You can't explain why it's better than socialism, because I'm telling you, we are going to be a socialist nation if we don't stop this soon. And that is going to require us to be stronger people, better educated people. And there was something that I read when I was a kid, and I think it was iPencil. I can't remember exactly. And so I'm going to bastardize it horribly, but I'm holding a pencil, yellow, six sides, little pink eraser at the top. And we've used these our whole life. I mean, you don't know, use them now, but we use them our whole life. Everybody had one. Okay. Nobody on earth, even though you have these, nobody on earth knows how to make this thing. Not me, not even the man who runs the pencil factory. I mean, he knows what it takes, but he's not the guy doing all of it. Not the CEO, not his best engineer, not the genius three cubicles down who corrects everybody's grammar. Not that guy. It's a pencil. The cedar comes from comes off a mountain in the Pacific Northwest. It's cut by a steel saw. That steel came from iron ore in Minnesota, smelted with coal hauled by the rails by people who are long dead. Okay. The graphite comes out of the ground in Sri Lanka, and it's mixed with clay from Mississippi. The little band up at the top, it used to be copper from Chile, zinc from Canada. The yellow paint, the rubber that never once met a rubber tree in its life, all of these things, thousands of people on five continents that don't speak the same language, who never met, who probably crossed the street to avoid each other, you know, if they did. All of them, somehow or another, without even knowing it, have conspired to put this perfect little writing machine in a child's hand for less than a quarter. These people couldn't agree on lunch, and they built the pencil. And here's the key. No one was in charge. There is no pencil czar. There's no department of pencils in a marble building deciding how much graphite Sri Lanka needs to mine this year. Nobody on the planet wakes up at 3 o'clock in the morning in a cold sweat thinking, dear God, does Ohio have enough erasers? Nobody does. It just happens every day. It's a miracle so ordinary we walk right past it on the way to complain about something. So here's how you explain capitalism and socialism. If no one is smart enough to plan a pencil, nobody, it doesn't take anybody. It just happens. Who exactly do we figure is smart enough to plan an entire economy? You know this person, right? You meet the man who flunked the pencil, but I think he's probably pretty good on running healthcare or energy or lunch for 300 million people. No, no. There's this economist named Friedrich Hayek. He spent his life on this one idea. The knowledge that it takes to run an economy doesn't live in any one place. It's scattered across millions and billions of heads. It's the welder who can feel a batch of steel running brittle. It's the grocer who notices that young families are starting to move in, and they're starting to move in and they got all these kids, so I better stock up more diapers. It's the farmer that can read the sky. None of them could write down what they know. They couldn't fill it out in a form. They'd lose the form. But they act on it every single day. And the price tag is how they talk to one another. Copper jumps, and a man in a workshop who has never spent one waking thought on the nation of Chile suddenly figures out we should use less copper. He didn't know why. I don't think he even wants to know why. I don't want to know why. But the number told him, hey, slow down on the copper. Somebody else in the world is using a lot of it, and they need it worse than you do right now. So slow down. That message races around the planet at the speed of light without one human being saying, put out the warning on copper. There's no forum. There's no phone call. Nobody's scheduling a meeting about it. But then we introduce a central planner. Let's just say, best heart in the world. It's Mother Teresa with a PhD and a spreadsheet and the most sincere Mother Teresa desire to help the poor. And she stands up and she says, we don't need all this messy haggling over prices. I'll decide. I'm going to set the prices. You love me. I love you. You know my heart. We'll just plan it. How hard can it be? And the second Mother Teresa does that, she turns off the lights. She blinds herself to the one thing that is telling everyone what everybody else knew. She's not stupid. She's not greedy. She's been handed the job. No human, no computer can pull off, because the information she needs doesn't exist in any form that they can hold. It's in the lives of the welders and the hands of the farmer's gut. And it dies the instant that you tell them to stop deciding for themselves and wait for the memo. Then the farmer's like, well, I got to tell you, my gut says this, but the memo says do this. And that's when the breadline happens. Breadlines are real. And it happens the same way every single time. It's honestly, it's like a band that only knows one song. That's what socialism is. Because those countries, they were not stuffed with lazy people, evil people, stupid people. The people were the same. We're the same. We're proving it right now. We took one nation and we split it down the middle with a wall. And we waited 40 years like the world's bleakest science fair. East German, West German. Same people, same Beethoven. Same grandmother's recipe, same family. Sometimes they were on different sides of the wall. One side became one of the richest places on earth, and the other side bugged its own citizens, ran out of coffee, and built a wall. Same people, what happened? And by the way, notice which direction people were climbing over that wall. In all of history, all the history of that wall, not one man ever risked the searchlights and the machine gun towers to sneak into East Germany for shopping or the good food. Pull up a satellite photo of Korea tonight. The south of Korea, South Korea, it is a blanket of light. The north is a black hole with one lonely pinprick where the dictator keeps his lamp on. Same people, same mountains, same conditions, one border, one difference. So when somebody tells you socialism just hasn't been done right, ask them and ask them gently. How many times do we have to see the same movie end the same way before we stop being surprised at the ending? How many times do you go to the movie and go, wait, so Jaws, the shark was going to eat the swimmers? I didn't see that one coming this time. We've seen it. It ends the same way every time. We own this story on every format. We know in the end the dog doesn't make it. So let me spend a second being the kind of man I always ask you to be and give you the strongest thing the other side says. Because I can't just hand you an easy version of the argument. I'm not informing you. I would be flattering you. And I don't want to do that. I hate when I ask a question of ChatGPT or some one of these AIs and they're like, that is a very smart question. Shut up. Just give me the facts. Okay. The socialist will look at my pencil and say, beautiful story, Glenn. That's really nice. I mean, that's really Hallmark movie stuff. It's great. I'm going to cry in the end. Oh, and do you end up together? Okay. But your market made that pencil, and the market can't make a single thing that it can't slap a price tag on. It can't price clean air. It can't price a stable climate. It can't price the quiet dignity of a man who has built something with his own hands. So it just ignores them. It runs clean off the cliff with those things and calls it efficiency. Here's the thing about that argument. It's not wrong. And any honest defender of the markets has to own that. He's not wrong. And then I could go harder. The wealth doesn't stay polite. It doesn't sit in the corner, Glenn, sipping water. It buys senators. It writes the rules of the very game. It swears it's playing fair. A kid born in a dying town with a worn out school, you're going to look him in the eye and tell him, you know, his reward is tied to his effort when the race was 3/4 run before he put his shoes on? Absolutely fair. Absolutely fair. That is correct. So if you want to be honest, where do you land? Well, you don't burn down the engine that lifted more human beings out of crushing poverty than anything else in the entire history of the world. This is why I'm a conservative. You look at the whole situation, you go, what worked, what doesn't? Okay, the engine is good. The corruption is bad. Okay, that's what you have to do. When China and India finally quit trying to plan every single pencil and let the markets breathe, 1 billion people climbed up out of the kind of poverty that kills your children. 1 billion. No charity, no revolution, no 5-year plan ever came close 1,000 miles to something like that number. What it did was let ordinary people own things, trade things, keep a little of what they earned. You don't put out a house fire by knocking the house down. You build the thing the market can't. The rule of law. A real shot for that kid. A fence at the edge of the cliff. You build it around the engine, not in place of the engine. And the part that has almost nothing to do with money, when the government owns the work, the government owns the worker. You keep saying, well, the capitalist owns the worker. Well, the government will too, because it's humans that are involved. A man who can take your living can make you say almost anything. He can make you applaud until your hands bleed when all you want to do is weep. You won't weep. You'll clap because he owns you. In a free economy, if one boss fires you for what you believe, you just walk down the street to the next one, unless the government is involved. The government is supposed to be the policeman. If a powerful man hates your idea, somebody else prints it. They might even just print it just to make a buck off the controversy. That grubby, profit-hungry marketplace is the very same thing that keeps the dissident fed. The freedom of the spirit and freedom of the wallet were never two things. They were always one thing wearing two coats. So let me quickly end where I started with the pencil. The reason why this little miracle works, the reason a quarter's worth of cedar and Chilean copper assembles itself in a child's hand with nobody in charge, is that it trusts something that no planner ever can or will. It actually trusts you. It trusts the welder that they've never met, the farmer, the grocer, the grandmother. It trusts that millions of free people, each one knowing one small true thing, will, between them, know more than any genius in any capital ever could. Socialism says that the people at the top are wise enough to run your life. Capitalism, at its best, says something much humbler and a whole lot more radical. Nobody's that wise. Not the king, not a committee, not a computer, not the man with the spreadsheet and the very sincere face, not Mother Teresa. Nobody. So we'll leave deciding the only people who actually know, which is all of us, one at a time. And I'd rather live in a country that admits nobody knows how to make this pencil, because that's the country that figured out how to make a billion of those pencils and then hand them to the poor. More in a minute. All right, let me tell you about our sponsor this half hour. 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
0: I'm Tom from Edwardsburg. I was severely nearsighted for my entire adult life until LASIK surgery. I ended up with 20/10 vision in both eyes for 5 years. And once you've had that kind of vision, no other vision is acceptable. Well, 3-4 years ago, my vision started to degrade. It was getting blurry. Dr. Jennifer tried different prescriptions. She suggested seeing a cataract surgeon. Well, last February, she asked me if I would try a procedure for dry eye, which I did not know I had. She did a series of tests and showed me the results, and they're permanently dry, and you cannot feel it, but the treatment was amazing. And I've told my friends, and I've told people in Edwardsburg, she went way over and above, I thought. How do you thank someone who's giving your vision back? There's no way you can do it properly.
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6: So Ricky has spent the last 3 minutes yelling at me. 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
14: If I'd been able to invest all the Social Security I've been paying in since I was 16, I'd be rich by now and not have to work for you. So what is the solution? Teach me, O wise one.
6: What was your... I missed the complaint. I'm sorry. I tune out whining.
14: I said I'd be rich by now if I didn't have to pay all my stuff into Social Security and never get it back, and I wouldn't have to work for you. So,
6: and I feel exactly the same. I feel exactly the same way. You got to get past... We all have to get past... I've been ripped off. You've been ripped off. We've all been lied to. But they've been telling us the whole time this was coming. We have to now just fix it with our kids. Your kids should be investing in the stock market. Now, you should be investing. You should be saving your money. And I know how hard that is. There were times where saving money, after they take it from me from Social Security, I have nothing left. But if we teach our kids, start young, $25 a week, a month, just make that a habit, put it away and never touch it. Compounding interest is one of the most important lessons that we can teach the youth today. Compounding interest.
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19: A pre-America 250 celebration. I'm Dave Anthony, Fox News. President Trump will hold a big rally this evening on the National Mall in Washington to kick off the Great American State Fair, but before that, he'll meet with NATO's leader discussing Iran.
20: He started the day on the phone with our colleague Trey Yingst, pushing back on Iran's denials that they're not allowing nuclear inspectors. The president told Trey that U.S. inspectors will join the IAEA, but there's no rush to get them in. He also revealed that the sanctions relief that was announced earlier this week will go toward about $500 million worth of U.S. goods for the Iranian people.
19: Fox's Jackie Heinrich at the White House, where early this morning the president posted on Truth Social, oil companies are gouging customers, not bringing gas prices down fast enough, as the price of one type of oil, Brent, is now back to the level it was before the Iran conflict. But at the pump, gas is still almost a dollar higher. Republican Congressman Dan Muser tells Fox,
21: gas stations are not stabilized yet with their pricing. They're uncertain about the future. The president's not uncertain about what tomorrow is going to bring. So he's telling them, lower it, because I assure you those $73 barrels of oils are going to stay consistent.
19: President Trump will have lunch with some Republicans on Capitol Hill the day after he called 4 GOP senators losers for joining Democrats approving a war powers resolution aiming to limit the president in Iran. But it's non binding, and he calls the resolution meaningless. While the military has stopped attacking Iran, U.S. Central Command reports this morning an American airstrike in Syria has killed a senior ISIS terror leader. Congress is going to get more socialists.
22: Let's hear it for a politics. For a politics that will never forget working people.
19: New York City Mayor Zoran Mamdani, after 3 progressives he backed, won Democratic primaries for Congress, ousting 2 House incumbents, Dan Goldman and Adriano Espaillat, who's the chair of the Congressional Hispanic Caucus. All 3 primary winners are expected to win those House seats facing Republicans in very heavy Democratic districts. 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
3: I'm John Zimney in the MNC News Center. Among our top local stories, Elkhart police are investigating a shooting that left a 2-year-old girl critically injured. Officers responded just before 1 o'clock yesterday morning after hearing gunfire at the 1000 block of West Garfield Avenue. Investigators say bullets struck a home and a sleeping toddler was hit. The child had to be flown to Riley Hospital in Indianapolis, where they remain in critical condition. So far, no arrests have been announced, and anybody with information has to contact Elkhart police or Michiana Crime Stoppers. And drivers on U.S. 20 in Elkhart County need to plan for delays this evening. NDOT says crews will remove an overhead sign structure near the State Road 19 interchange. Lane restrictions will begin around 5 o'clock this afternoon on eastbound 20 and the passing lane of westbound 20. And then between 8 and 9:30 tonight, crews will conduct 2 rolling slowdowns in the eastbound lanes. And each of the slowdowns is expected to last around 10 minutes.
2: Now, from the Glass Doctor of Indiana Weather Center, here's your Storm Alert weather forecast.
4: Partly sunny skies today will become mostly cloudy with chances of a few showers and thunderstorms this afternoon and this evening. High temperatures getting up right around 77 degrees. Overnight tonight, the showers will be mainly in the evening, then will become partly cloudy. We'll drop down to around 60. And then for tomorrow, partly sunny, slight chance of a shower, high temperatures at 76. I'm Chief Meteorologist Carrie Pujol.
7: Right now at 66 degrees.
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5: I'm Sean Simney, the MNC News Center, and among our top local stories, a woman's been arrested in connection with a shooting that injured a Benton Township man. Police say a 49-year-old suffered a gunshot wound to the neck last Friday night, was found near Highland Street and South Fair Avenue. The victim's expected to recover. Meantime, 50-year-old Christiane Walker was taken into custody Sunday. She's charged with assault with intent to murder and a felony firearm enhancement.
6: Fox News, I'm CJ Papa. President Trump says no nukes or Iran, discussing the process with Fox's Trey Yinks in a phone call.
7: The president told Trey that U.S. inspectors will join the IAEA, but there's no rush to get them in. He also revealed that the sanctions relief that was announced earlier this week will go toward about $500 million worth of U.S. goods for the Iranian people.
6: Fox's Jackie Heinrich at the White House. Iran balking on inspections until after that peace is declared. Brent crude oil prices lower than when the war began. Drivers still paying more to fill up. President Trump blames big oil. Pennsylvania Republican Congressman Dan Meerser telling Fox.
8: President's not uncertain about what tomorrow is going to bring. So he's telling them lower it, because I assure you those $73 barrels of oils are going to stay consistent.
6: AAA reporting on average, a gallon of regular gas remains at $3.92 nationwide. 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
4: Now, from the Glass Doctor of Indiana Weather Center, here's your Storm Alert weather forecast.
9: Partly sunny skies today will become mostly cloudy with chances of a few showers and thunderstorms this afternoon and this evening. High temperatures getting up right around 77 degrees. Overnight tonight, the showers will be mainly in the evening, then will become partly cloudy. We'll drop down to around 60. And then for tomorrow, partly sunny, slight chance of a shower, high temperatures at 76. I'm Chief Meteorologist Carrie Pujol.
10: Right now, it's 68 degrees.
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5: Okay, it has been a pleasure in the last couple of weeks as we're building up to the 250th anniversary to be able to teach you about America and tell you some of the stories about America and show how all of our problems really can be solved if we go back and look at our history. And I'd love to hear from you, you know, if you could write us or, you know, just drop us a line somewhere or another. I'd just like to know if it's connecting with you, if you're like, been there, done that, heard that before. Because I know I find such strength in learning from history, you know. And I have been trying to teach American history over the last couple of weeks and teach you and even teach myself. But I want to talk today just for a second. The person who is holding the phone right now, looking at it, and pretty sure that the future has already been canceled. This is the younger generation, and I can't imagine what it's like to grow up being you today, because nothing seems real, nothing seems solid, you know. And the first thing you need to know is this: your fear is not stupid. It's not. You look out and you look out to the world, and you see reasons to worry everywhere. I do too. But I have a well that I can pull from. You know, you were told civilization has 20 years left unless we solve the crisis at the moment, and you're probably 20. Okay. You see machines now that can write and paint and code and think faster than you can. And you wonder, are jobs even going to exist by the time I get there? You see prices of things completely detached from paychecks, housing detached from wages, headlines that read like countdown clocks on everything. You've done the math on your life, the life that you were promised, and the numbers don't work. And you know that. And so you feel like you've been lied to. And I'm not going to tell you to cheer up. That's a little insulting. Hey, cheer up. Hang in there, kitty. But I want to tell you something that history class never got around to teaching you, because this is where all the secrets lie. You're not the first generation to be handed the end of the world. It happens all the time. You're just the first generation that was taught that you're not going to survive it. You're not strong enough to do it. So let me introduce you to some people. There was a guy named James Monroe. He was crossing an icy river in the dark to attack the strongest army in the world. They had no chance of winning. That kid, when he was in the boat, he was 18 years old, James Monroe. There's a French aristocrat that is named Lafayette. Lafayette is here, okay? Lafayette crossed an ocean to fight for a country that wasn't even his. You know how old Lafayette was? 19. Alexander Hamilton was an immigrant orphan, barely out of his teens. Nathan Hale, they put a rope around his neck and he said, "My only regret is I only have one life to give for my country." You know how old he was? 21. Okay, these aren't old men in powdered wigs. Wigs came later, the paintings. In 1776, they were young, scared, broke, and in way over their heads. They didn't have an army. They had no meaningful navy. They had no money worth speaking of. They were rebelling against the most powerful empire on earth with odds that made any modern day strategist laugh and go, "I mean, the king laughed. Yeah, go ahead, rebel all you want." If you would have told them they had no future, you wouldn't have sounded irrational. You would have sounded realistic. Most of the world would agree, but they built something anyway. And that's the part that matters. Not that they weren't afraid. They were. They acted despite what they were feeling. They acted despite what they felt the world had handed them. And if you look at this story honestly, you have to look at everything honestly, otherwise it becomes propaganda. Maybe the reason you've struggled to love this country is because you've spent your life hearing about all of its failures. Maybe you've come to assume that anyone telling the bright version of the story is hiding the receipts. I mean, just look at that. Did you know that those guys were in their teens? Did you know that? At the time of the revolution, they were in their teens. Well, then how could they be the powerful, rich, greedy, capitalist that was just trying to say, they're in their teens. Put the receipts down on the table. Let's look at all of the facts. The same generation that wrote all men are created equal tolerated slavery. That's a fact. America broke its promises to native tribes. That's a fact. We interred the Japanese. That's a fact. We have fallen short of our own ideals so many times it's hard to count. Sometimes really brutally, most times shamefully. And those facts don't disappear because they're uncomfortable. But neither does something else. America is unusual because it was founded not just on blood or language or tribe or territory. It was founded on an argument. It was founded on a sentence. We hold these truths to be self-evident that all men are created equal. That is the strangest national foundation in history. Nobody had ever uttered those words before. And here's why it was really strange, because it embedded inside of that sentence a measuring stick. The measuring stick that judges everyone who touches it, including the men who wrote it. Slavery violated that principle immediately. The abolitionists didn't need to import a foreign philosophy to fight slavery. They used that line, America's own founding words, and said, "That's your ruling stick. That's it. That's your measuring stick. You're failing." The suffragettes did the same thing. The civil rights movement, Martin Luther King did the same thing. Martin Luther King didn't reject the promise. He argued that America failed to keep the promise. He called it a promissory note that had come back marked insufficient funds. And he demanded, don't abandon the founding principle. He demanded we honored it. That's important. Because most young people feel their attention that they can't explain. They love justice, but they're not sure they love America. Well, what if those two things are not opposed to each other? It's the people that fail. What if the instinct that makes you angry when America falls short is itself deeply American? Think about that. When you say, this is beneath us, this is, we should do better, what standard are you judging it? Usually the ideals embedded in its founding, equality, liberty, human dignity, equal justice, equal treatment and justice under the law. You're reaching into the same well that generations before you reached into. The founders drew from that. The abolitionists drew from that. Suffragists drew from it. King drew from that well. You're drawing from that well now. Your frustration is not proof the idea failed. It's proof the idea is still alive. Now let's talk about the apocalypse that's coming. Because every generation gets an apocalypse. And they all feel permanent. They all feel unprecedented. They all feel final. Your great-grandparents got the Great Depression. They fought the Nazis. Can you imagine doing that? Banks collapsed in the Depression. Millions lost jobs. Bread lines everywhere. The land seems to fail. You know, there was dust bowls. Serious people announced that democracy was finished. But it wasn't. Then your grandparents got the Cold War. Children practiced nuclear drills because they genuinely believed the world would end in an afternoon. And it could be this afternoon. 13 days, the Cuban Missile Crisis went on. Some of the smartest people alive thought civilization might not survive the month. It did. And then there's crazy things like overpopulation. 1968, a Stanford professor named Paul Ehrlich published the population bomb. This thing is so discredited. Don't buy into the population bomb. Argument simple. Humanity is doomed. Mass starvation is inevitable. Hundreds of millions will die. Debate over. Okay. Smart people believed it. Politicians believed it. Journalists believed it. The future was settled. We're all going to die. Then came a guy named Norman Borlaug. He's a plant scientist. He's the guy who said, can we develop a high yield wheat? Because if we can do that, then we can feed the world. The catastrophe that experts considered unavoidable never arrived because somebody had another idea. One stubborn man working in fields changed the equation. That could be you. You don't know. But the pattern is worth remembering. Not the fears we fake. The fears are real. The Depression was real. The Nazis were real. The Cold War was real. Nuclear annihilation was real. The threat of famine, real. The pattern is that human beings keep solving problems after the experts declare they're unsolvable. Which brings us to the machine that you're going to have to deal with. And this is the hardest, most complex problem we've ever dealt with. Artificial intelligence. And unlike some people, I'm not going to dismiss your concerns. And I'm also not going to stand on the roof and say we're all going to die. Because, look, this is real. And it is the defining technological question of your generation. But understand what the actual question is. The question isn't whether powerful technology is powerful. Is technology powerful? Yeah, it always has been powerful. The nuclear weapon. The question always is who governs the power? Who controls the power? Who benefits from the power? Who's protected from the power? That's not a new question. That's the oldest political question there is. The founders wrestled with it too. Not about algorithms, but about governments, empires, majorities, human nature itself. How do you prevent concentrated power from crushing individual dignity? Well, their answer wasn't perfect, but it was profound. Checks and balances, consent of the governed, limits on authority, rights that exist before the government arrives and remain after the government leaves. The technology will change over and over again. Technology changes. But the question remains. So now we're back to the well. Because eventually every discussion about the future ends there at the well. Why does a human being matter? Why do individuals matter? The founders gave the answer, and you don't have to agree with it. But it shaped everything that followed. They argued that your rights don't come from a king or parliament or a president or a majority or a corporation or a machine. They're inherent and they belong to you because you're a human. That's what they meant by being endowed by your creator with certain inalienable rights. The source matters, because anything granted by power can be revoked by power. Any and everything. If the worth comes from the state can redefine it. If your worth comes from public opinion can withdraw it. If your worth comes from economic usefulness, a machine may eventually outperform you. But if human dignity exists independent of those things, then none of those things get the vote. Not the government, not the market, not the algorithm, not the crowd. None of it. That's the well. The belief that every person possesses value that cannot be measured by productivity, popularity, wealth, or utility. And wells matter because civilizations get thirsty, and we are really, really thirsty. Sooner or later, every generation reaches a point where fear runs ahead of confidence, where problems look bigger than the solution, where decline seems inevitable, where people become convinced history has finally arrived at the chapter where everything falls apart and we're all doomed. And that's where you find out whether there's any water left in that well. And there is plenty of it. Same well previous generations have had water from. Same one sustained people facing wars and depressions and revolutions and the Nazis and the crisis they were certain are going to destroy them. The future is not a weather report. It's not. It's not something that simply happens to you. It is something you help create. You weather. Every institution you inherited was once an impossible idea. Every freedom was once and still is fragile. Every improvement was once unfinished work. Somebody before you built those things while they were afraid. Not after the fears disappeared, during that. And here's really the couple of keys that I haven't hit, but will in a couple of days. Because I feel this way. Nothing feels real and you feel empty. Okay? Build something. Build what? It's all online. Let me leave you this. God connects you to your soul, and that's what connects you to your family and to other people. That's imperative. Have children. Be good to them. Be good to people. See people. And the second thing is build with your hands. Your body connects you to your soul, and that cannot be dissevered. We're missing those two things. Those are really important, because the torch is being handed to you now. Not because previous generations finished the job. They didn't. They knew they wouldn't. Nobody ever finishes it. That's why they pass it on to you. Believe in yourself. Believe in yourself. The work is still there, and so are you. And so will you. Now go out and be the reason the apocalypse doesn't happen. More in a minute. 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
5: There's a new survey out from people who live in New York City, and there 63% of New Yorkers think that New York City has lost its standing as the greatest city in the world. But don't worry, we're going to fix that. We've just elected three more socialists. Okay. All right. Well, that'll fix it, New York. More coming up.

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3: He posted on Truth Social, it's canceled. Until Congress passes the desperately needed Save America Act, calling it a national emergency. The day after he said,
4: look, we have to be able to get proof of citizenship when you vote. Otherwise, we don't have elections.
3: Democrats oppose the president, and so do some in his own party. He'll try to change their minds at lunch today on Capitol Hill.
5: The president will join Senate Republicans amid his push for passage of the Save America Act, the new voter ID legislation that would also put restrictions on transgender athletes in female sports and transgender surgeries for minors. But previous efforts to approve the measure have fallen far short in the Senate.
3: That's Fox's Jared Halpern. A terror leader's been taken out. U.S. Central Command says an American airstrike in Syria killed a senior ISIS leader. In Lebanon, Israel attacked Hezbollah militants and says we're threatening their soldiers. Iran demands Israel withdraw from that country as part of the deal with the U.S. Israel's defense minister said again today they won't. As the U.N.'s atomic watchdog says, despite Iran's denial, they did agree to allow inspections. And Fox's Trey Yingst reports from Tel Aviv.
6: President Trump told Fox News that U.S. inspectors will join the IAEA in inspecting Iranian nuclear facilities, but he says there is no rush because the material is buried deep under ground in the aftermath of Operation Midnight Hammer. The president said they'll make a deal, put it in writing, and then they'll go out and say it's not true. He went on to say they've agreed to it. They've agreed to the inspectors.
3: As oil prices keep falling, with Brent now back below pre-Iran conflict levels, the president posted on Truth Social, oil companies should bring prices down faster. And that means, he says, that what prices need to do is come down as much as those oil prices have. He says that those oil companies are gouging customers. 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
8: I'm Sean Zimney in the MNC News Center. Among our top local stories, if you think Indiana's had a lot of tornadoes this year, you'd be correct.
9: So right now we are currently at 49 tornadoes for the state of Indiana, and that is the record. So this is the most tornadoes we've seen in the month of June. And then for the year, we're currently at 68 tornadoes this year.
8: Greg Mello at the National Weather Service says it's only a matter of time before Indiana breaks the all-time tornado record for the year. And four divers were injured while searching for a missing child at Washington Beach Park in Michigan City. First responders were called to the beach on Monday night after reports of a child disappearing beneath the water near the lighthouse. Officials say waves between 4 to 6 feet make conditions dangerous. Three Michigan City Fire Department divers had to be taken to the hospital with minor injuries, and a DNR diver was treated at the scene. The search had to be suspended because of rough water.
1: Now, from the Glass Doctor of Indiana Weather Center, here's your Storm Alert weather forecast.
10: Partly sunny skies today will become mostly cloudy with chances of a few showers and thunderstorms this afternoon and this evening. High temperatures getting up right around 77 degrees. Overnight tonight, the showers will be mainly in the evening. Then will become partly cloudy. We'll drop down to around 60. And then for tomorrow, partly sunny, slight chance of a shower, high temperatures at 76. I'm Chief Meteorologist Carrie Pujo.
11: Right now it's 67 degrees. series.
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1: I'm John Zimney in the MNC News Center, and among our top local stories, people who live in South Bend can learn more about the future of the former Drury's Brewery site. The city is hosting another public engagement session tonight. It's happening from 6 until 8 at the Near Northwest Neighborhood Community Center. Officials will provide an update on cleanup efforts, site preparation, and early plans for what could happen next at the site.
3: Fox News, I'm Therese Crowley. President Trump posting today's housing reform bill signing is hereby canceled until such time as we pass the desperately needed Save America Act, which I consider to be a national emergency, saying we have to get proof of citizenship as he heads to Capitol Hill for strategy with Senate Republicans on passing the bill the Senate's blocked twice. This despite a hard-won bipartisan vote to pass the Road to Housing Act, which is a big issue to voters, GOP Senator French Hill tells Fox.
4: Creates ways to send more capital into 1-to-4 family construction because we're short of housing in this country because of supply, not demand.
3: The new home sales suddenly plunged in May, down 7.3% with mortgage interest rates still high. Oil prices fall to $69 a barrel. President Trump sending the DOJ to investigate why gas prices aren't falling as fast. 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
2: Now, from the Glass Doctor of Indiana Weather Center, here's your Storm Alert weather forecast.
5: Partly sunny skies today will become mostly cloudy with chances of a few showers and thunderstorms this afternoon and this evening. High temperatures getting up right around 77 degrees. Overnight tonight, the showers will be mainly in the evening. Then will become partly cloudy. We'll drop down to around 60. And then for tomorrow, partly sunny, slight chance of a shower, high temperatures at 76. I'm Chief Meteorologist Carrie Pujol.
6: Right now it's 67 degrees.
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1: I'm Ryan Martin on Hoosier Ag Today with midday market and weather analysis brought to you by Louis Dreyfus in Claypool. Currently paying a 30-cent positive basis versus the July futures. For soybeans delivered through the rest of the month, call with questions 574-566-21. 13. Kind of a slow-ish week this week, just not coming across anything exceptionally newsworthy, noteworthy. So far today, corn and beans are trading a couple of pennies higher. Bean meal is up, bean oil is down. Wheat market's trying to find a little bit of ground to the upside as well. After crop conditions earlier this week said we were not gaining any ground on wheat, and harvest was rocketing through the hard red winter wheat belt. Here locally, we're going to shift to weather concerns the next few days as scattered showers developing in the north tonight, sliding southward. Then we've got some stronger storms the rest of this week. I'm Ryan Martin.
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3: Elizabeth just wrote in. She said, Glenn, Chasing Embers audio, the first two chapters is so well done. Looking forward to read the next book in the series. The entire audiobook comes out. People have been asking me about a follow-up of this book forever. I think I released it 2 years ago. It was a New York Times bestseller, much to their chagrin. It's a great book, and it's a story that I wrote in my head years ago while reading Karl Marx. And I'm reading Karl Marx and I'm like, none of this makes sense. How does anyone buy into any of this crap? Why is anyone reading this? My theory is they're reading it because it's taboo. You know, you're not supposed to read that. You're supposed to be for capitalism. You're supposed to like the founders. So I'm going to go the other way. I like Karl Marx. And I thought, you know what? When they make Thomas Jefferson and our founding documents taboo, that's when youth will start to go, I want to learn about that. What was that? What did they say? Is this the way humans are? So I told Michaela, one of our great producers, if she would write this up. And told her the story, and then she took it to places that I only imagined. I mean, it was really great. And I think there's six books in the series. We released it, New York Times bestseller. I didn't have time to do the audiobook. We have the audiobook now. It's out this summer, and it's a great way to learn history. It's a dystopian fiction for teens and young adults. We bury history stuff in there because I have always. When I read books, I usually read them with a pen or a highlighter or something if I'm reading nonfiction, and it'll say something in there and it'll be like, and so-and-so said, and if it's a good point, I'll highlight it and go, I want to read what he was all about. Who is this guy? What did he believe? And so it becomes this wormhole where it's how I self-taught myself. This book is full of wormholes. It will have all kinds of little details here and there about history, American history, as they're trying to piece it together. They don't know what they're going to find yet. And they're piecing these things together. And hopefully it'll be a jumping off point for your kids. And they'll go, I don't know that story. What was that story? And then you can find that story with them and help them self-educate themselves on history. Chasing Embers, the first two chapters are out now. I think the next two chapters come out in a couple of weeks. All of the chapters will be available wherever you get your audiobooks. It's Chasing Embers. 250 LFG says, serious question. I have a trip planned to D.C. for the 4th of July with my kids. Am I nuts? This show is making me nervous. This show? Today's show? I mean, I wasn't even trying to make you nervous. I can make you nervous. Really? You're nervous about going to Washington, D.C.? Look, you should be nervous about going anywhere, okay? And then blow it off, because wherever you are is wherever, you know there's what's going to happen is going to happen. And, you know, I don't want to be the Department of Homeland Security. I think they deserve a mighty round of applause by the end of this summer and by the end of the year. Protecting America's 250 protecting our cities, our airports, and everything else, with everything that they've gone through and everything that everybody is coming after us with, it's remarkable what they have thwarted. Don't worry about, I mean, otherwise you're not going to do anything in your life. Don't worry about it. I'm going to be there. I'm going to be on the mall with my family on 4th of July and everything else. I'm not getting any special treatment, and we're going because it's America's 250th. You will never see these things ever again in your lifetime. Bring your kids. Join in it. It's going to be really remarkable. I'm speaking like at least twice a day for the whole week of 4th of July. When I can tell you where I'm speaking, I'll let you know. But I know I'm speaking at the fair thing with Mercury One and the American Journey Experience. But we'll give you all the details coming up.
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6: A surprise in Washington. I'm Lisa Brady, Fox News. The president scrapping today's planned signing ceremony for a bipartisan housing bill because of his push for tougher voter ID laws.
7: President Trump was set to sign the 21st Century Road to Housing Act this afternoon, but now says he is canceling the event until the Save America Act is passed. The housing legislation won broad bipartisan approval, with provisions capping corporate ownership of single-family homes and updating zoning guidelines, all in an effort to boost housing stock and lower prices. But in a social media post, the president says the signing is canceled until such time as we pass the Save America Act legislation, adding voter ID and proof of citizenship requirements.
6: Fox's Jared Halpern at the White House. The Senate Majority Leader has said Republicans don't have the votes to clear a procedural hurdle for that bill, or at this point, to scrap the filibuster rule and eliminate that hurdle. The president's post came just a few hours before a lunch meeting with Senate Republicans. Many other topics could come up at that meeting, including the president's Iran strategy, as talks with Iran continue. House Speaker Mike Johnson Johnson sounding the alarm over socialist victories in New York primaries last night.
8: These are the times that Reagan was warning about. He was warning about communism overseas. Now it is on our own shores. And it is a very serious time, and every American needs to wake up and understand a threat.
6: Three winners were backed by New York City Mayor Zoran Mamdani.
9: What I see these results as a reflection of are the fact that New Yorkers are hungry for a new kind of politics.
6: Two of his candidates ousting Democratic congressmen. Just getting word of a moderate earthquake in Northern California, shaking a remote area centered about 140 miles northeast of San Francisco. Preliminary magnitude 5.6. No immediate reports of any damage or injuries. 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
12: I'm John Zimney in the MNC News Center. Among our top local stories, Elkhart police are investigating a shooting that left a 2-year-old girl critically injured. Officers responded just before 1 o'clock yesterday morning after hearing gunfire at the 1000 block of West Garfield Avenue. Investigators say bullets struck a home and a sleeping toddler was hit. The child had to be flown to Riley Hospital in Indianapolis, where they remain in critical condition. So far, no arrests have been announced, and anybody with information has to contact Elkhart Police or Michiana Crime Stoppers. And drivers on U.S. 20 in Elkhart County need to plan for delays this evening. NDOT says crews will remove an overhead sign structure near the State Road 19 interchange. Lane restrictions will begin around 5 o'clock this afternoon on eastbound 20 and the passing lane of westbound 20. And then between 8 and 9:30 tonight, crews will conduct two rolling slowdowns in the eastbound lanes. And each of the slowdowns is expected to last around 10 minutes.
11: Now, from the Glass Doctor of Indiana Weather Center, here's your Storm Alert weather forecast.
13: Partly sunny skies today will become mostly cloudy with chances of a few showers and thunderstorms this afternoon and this evening. High temperatures getting up right around 77 degrees. Overnight tonight, the showers will be mainly in the evening. Then will become partly cloudy. We'll drop down to around 60. And then for tomorrow, partly sunny, slight chance of a shower, high temperatures at 76. I'm Chief Meteorologist Carrie Pujol.
14: Right now it's 67 degrees.
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1: I'm Sean Simney in the MNC News Center, and among our top local stories, a woman's been arrested in connection with a shooting that injured a Benton Township man. Police say a 49-year-old suffered a gunshot wound to the neck last Friday night, was found near Highland Street and South Fair Avenue. The victim's expected to recover. Meantime, 50-year-old Christiane Walker was taken into custody Sunday. She's charged with assault with intent to murder and a felony firearm enhancement.
2: News. I'm Gianna Gelosi. President Trump canceling plans to sign a bipartisan housing bill, saying he won't sign it until lawmakers pass the Save America Act. House Speaker Mike Johnson.
3: He and I have talked about this a lot. He has expressed the priority and the preference of the Save America Act. We share that.
2: Fox's Jared Halpern.
4: The president will join Senate Republicans amid his push for passage of the Save America Act, the new voter ID legislation that would also put restrictions on transgender athletes in female sports and transgender surgeries for minors. But previous efforts to approve the measure have fallen far short in the Senate.
2: And it was a socialist sweep here in New York City. All three of mayors over on Mamdani's candidates surging to victory.
5: What we saw last night was a hunger for leaders who will be there on the front lines looking to make it easier for working people to afford life in the greatest city in the world.
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6: Partly sunny skies today will become mostly cloudy with chances of a few showers and thunderstorms this afternoon and this evening. High temperatures getting up right around 77 degrees. Overnight tonight, the showers will be mainly in the evening. Then will become partly cloudy. We'll drop down to around 60. And then for tomorrow, partly sunny, slight chance of a shower, high temperatures at 76. I'm Chief Meteorologist Carrie Pujol.
7: Right now at 66 degrees.
8: And this is the Fox Business Report.
9: Tech stocks appear to be reversing the slide of this week, and Brent crude, the global benchmark, is down to $73 a barrel. West Texas Intermediate U.S. oil has dipped below the $70 a barrel mark. There's a tech merger today. Chipmaker Qualcomm is buying artificial intelligence software company Modular for $3.9 billion. It believes the acquisition will make AI faster and cheaper for its customers. New home sales declined last month, and home prices rose 2% from April. Economists were predicting an improvement in home sales in May. Instead, sales declined 7.3%. And Wendy's shares are up nearly 30%, suggesting the burger chain is the latest meme stock. That's your Fox Business Report. I'm Jenny Coselda. Invested in you.
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0: 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He doesn't care about their financial situation. That's the answer.
1: Democrat Pete Aguilar, as socialists sweep three seats in the New York Democrat primary. House Speaker Mike Johnson.
2: It's going to decide the direction of the country. Are we going to maintain our status as a constitutional republic on our 250th anniversary? Are we going to make a new choice and go down some road towards a communist utopia?
1: And moderate Democrat Josh Gottheimer tells Fox.
3: Socialists are socialists. They should form their own party. They try to crash our party, the Democratic Party.
1: Northern California earthquake 5.6 felt as a rolling shake in Mendocino. 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
4: Now, from the Glass Doctor of Indiana Weather Center, here's your Storm Alert weather forecast.
5: Skies will be mostly cloudy this afternoon with some on and off rain showers as high temperatures make it in the mid-70s. For tonight, we're mostly cloudy with a chance of showers and storms. We are not looking at severe weather, but some lightning is possible at times with lows near 60. Partly cloudy with a few showers again on Thursday and a high of 76. And a 30% chance of rain sticks around for Friday with a high of 77. I'm WSBT 22 meteorologist Abby Wepler.
6: Right now at 64 degrees.
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15: All right, welcome back in here to Clay and Buck. We're going to be joined by Lydia Moynihan of the New York Post here in the third hour, talking about some things in New York and also kind of a crazy story that, well, I'll let her explain it to you, but getting a lot of attention on social media. Also taking in your talkbacks, your emails, all of that good stuff. And occasionally I'll get somebody who will use, and now I'm giving this away, so some of you will know this, will use X. I'm on X at Buck Sexton. Clay is, of course, at Clay Travis. And there's the Clay and Buck account as well. You can reach me, and if you say something really interesting or

0: Showers as high temperatures make it in the mid-70s. For tonight, we're mostly cloudy with a chance of showers and storms. We are not looking at severe weather, but some lightning is possible at times with lows near 60. Partly cloudy with a few showers again on Thursday and a high of 76. And a 30% chance of rain sticks around for Friday with a high of 77. I'm WSBT 22 meteorologist Abby Wepler.
1: Right now, it's 62 degrees.
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8: Welcome back in here to Clay and Buck. We'll take some calls and some talkbacks as we do here. And something I wanted to bring to your attention. We have challenges on the legal front, and sometimes you see, based on these either Obama or Biden appointees, you see what the Democrats really believe, because Democrat members of the judiciary, in many cases, maybe in most, act as players on the field of politics, not as officials there to call out the rules or violations of the rules, which is what you would think a judge should be doing. They're activists. They're not judges. They are politicians in robes. Well, we just saw something along those lines with a judge, Sparkle Suknanan. That is her name. Judge Sparkle Suknanan of the U.S. District Court of Columbia. District Court of the District of Columbia. There we go. D.C. District Court. She put out a... Oh, she's a Biden appointee? Yeah, of course. Of course.

0: And good afternoon. Thank you for tuning in to The Burning Truth. I am your host, Casey Hendrickson, broadcasting live on Rumble. Go to rumble.com/Casey the host. That is C-A-S-E-Y. You can also follow me on X at Casey the host. Oh boy, a lot of new information coming out about the sabotage at the reflecting pool. We'll get to that a little bit later on. Turns out all those people that were yelling at me yesterday owe me an apology. I don't think I'll ever get it, though. I doubt that's going to happen. Remember, it's like 0 for 1,000 or something. Anytime the media says Trump claims without evidence, just know that it's probably going to fly right back in their face at some point. I do want to talk about this situation with Congress, though. It's a very good piece of legislation that is sitting there and people are waiting for it to be passed. It's something that we have supported. We've talked about it previously. And even Caleb Hammer, who is a really, really good YouTuber, does financial stuff, does that financial audit show. Fantastic show, by the way. Whole premise of it is just to go through and literally audit normal people's finances and correct them. He just has a knack for finding really interesting characters. And there's been a theme on his show, and this is why he's really not even overtly political. And I honestly don't know where he leans politically. I don't know that it actually matters. But he has had a theme for, I don't know, a good 6-7 months or so. And the left now hates his guts. The whole premise is just him helping people get out of debt. I mean, that's it. It's just funny, it's entertaining, that sort of thing, people's stories and, you know, catching people cheating on their significant other or a lot of their money's disappearing because of OnlyFans subscriptions or a secret shopping habit or something like that. Like, it's just a very interesting show. But the theme has been, as of late, people taking advantage of the system. And that includes a lot of leftists who hate this country, but it also includes a lot of veterans who are claiming disability benefits when they're not disabled. Which extra ticks me off as somebody's a board member for a veterans group who couldn't get his own grandpa. Well, basically my father was my grandpa, who got shot in the back multiple times in Korea. He couldn't even get him access to the base because he wasn't disabled enough. And there's people who are perfectly healthy getting 100% disability now. So we have this huge gap where we're like overcorrected, where people who needed disability benefits, they're not getting it. They got to fight tooth and nail to get what they can. And then there's a whole host of people who don't have any disabilities whatsoever. They're getting full benefits. And then you have individuals who just hate the country, and all they're doing is just take, fraud this, fraud that. And he catches all of it. And it is a never-ending line of people come on that show who just are frauds. And they are stealing from the taxpayer, which means they're stealing from you, they're stealing from me, they're stealing from poor Victor. All because they don't want to work. Or they want life to be on easy mode. And as a result, the left hates his guts. Even though I don't even know that he's right-wing at all. Maybe. I don't know. I haven't watched enough of it to get a sense of that. But Trump canceled plans to sign the housing bill, insisting that Congress pass the Save America Act first, which is officially the Save Act. Trump is very adamant about it's the Save America Act, his branding and everything else. And Caleb Hammer posted, nah, bro, bleep this bleep. This housing bill is one of the most actually effective, non-performative pieces of legislation that will directly affect real cost of living for the majority of Americans in a long time. Guess what? He's right. He's absolutely right. But he is furious. And I would argue, justifiably so, that Trump is blocking this thing. So the House passes this bill, which bars investors from buying up single-family homes, driving up the cost of homes. This is something that Trump supported, something that Trump wanted. We've had, I think, 2 to 3 members of Congress on the show to talk about it. This is a good piece of legislation. And it's one of the few things that you actually do have some bipartisan support on. You know, the idea that you can have a company come in and buy up all of the houses in the area and they own everything and they'll overpay for those houses, which drives up artificially the price of your house, which raises your property taxes. And then you get in this battle between, you know, the swamp dwelling politicians and then, you know, yourselves and the normal people out there who just looking to stay in their house long term and they don't want to be overpaying for taxes. This is a very good piece of legislation. The House of Representatives on Tuesday cleared a Senate-passed bill aimed at reducing the cost of housing in the U.S. by barring institutional investors from buying up single-family homes, among other provisions. The revamped 21st Century Road to Housing Act overwhelmingly passed the House in a 358-32 bipartisan vote. I mean, we finally got a lot of people who are the too big to fail types out there who are like, yeah, BlackRock and other types of companies can't buy up all the real estate in the market. Then it went to the Senate. It passed the Senate 85-5. Okay, this isn't one of those things where we say it's bipartisan because there's one person on the other side of the aisle that supported it. Vast majority support this. 358-32 in the House, 85-5 in the Senate. Then this. Today's housing news conference and signing is hereby canceled until such time as we pass the desperately needed Save America Act, which I consider to be a national emergency. Thank you for your attention to this matter, President DJT. The stage had actually been built. They literally set the stage. They pulled it out there. They got the little red carpet walkway thing. They got the podium there. They got the chair, the signing table where the president is going to sit there and sign it with all of these bipartisan people behind him with flags draping everybody. And I mean, it was going to be a big deal. And last minute, Trump's like, yeah, no. Which, by the way, you know, I have to say, because some of you might misunderstand my tone here, because I really do support this legislation. The president does, too. I almost said the Trump. The president does, too. But this is where, and I love Caleb Hammer. He's great at what he does. But this is where political noobs do not understand politics. And it's okay for you to be irritated that this is politics. That's fine. But there are certain times where you have leverage points that you can advance your agenda. For President Trump, this is one of those moments. He has a bipartisan piece of legislation that is actually bipartisan. Legislation that he supports, legislation that is extremely popular among the populace, legislation that would actually help all of us listening to this show right now. But it's not the most important piece of legislation that is in Congress at the moment. And he knows it. Now, he sees this as an opportunity. He's going to apply pressure to everybody. He's tried being nice. He's tried not being nice. He's tried getting creative. He's tried doing the reconciliation thing. He's tried praising Thune. He's tried criticizing Thune. He's tried about every political trick that you can try to get the GOP and the Senate to do the right thing on the SAVE Act. And they are completely and totally unwilling to do it, even using the mechanisms that are at their disposal to get it done. And the entire excuse, Thune's just like, I don't have the votes. Your job is to get the votes. If you're not willing to twist some arms, you know what we have right now in Maine? A brutal Senate election. Who's one of the Republicans that is opposing the SAVE Act? Susan Collins. She's running against the Nazi. Susan Collins doesn't get any money. Susan Collins loses committee appointments. Susan Collins doesn't get any support from the National Republican Party. Susan Collins is going it alone unless Susan Collins changes her vote. Thune can do that. He can do that months ago. Did he? No. He didn't. I've watched them do this to Republicans and Democrats alike all over the country at all levels. It is just something that they are consistently willing to do. But for some reason, Thune will not drop the hammer here. Even when Trump is like, slip it into reconciliation, Thune's like, I don't want the fight. We want to do all this other stuff, too, and we want to run up the score and say, hey, we did these 10 things. Yeah, but the most important thing didn't get done. These 10 things, maybe they're good, maybe they're not. They're all minor little things. It's kind of like when you're playing you're playing a football game. Real football, not soccer. Playing a football game. One offense is scoring touchdowns and getting two-point conversions. The other offense is only kicking field goals. Who wins? We know who wins. We've seen that play out in real time, countless times in our lives. Thune is kicking field goals. Trump wants him to get touchdowns. So Thune's like, we'll just get 3 points here, 3 points there, 3 points there, 3 points there, and we'll control the clock. The problem is that they want to control the clock until Trump is gone, which is exactly what the Democrats want. Trump ran on getting a couple of things done. His agenda is a couple of things. That's basically it. And Thune in the Senate, they are stopping that agenda from happening. You voted for him to get certain things done, and the Senate is saying, you. You put Trump back in the White House to get things done, to pass his agenda, and the Senate is refusing to do so. And they're not offering any logical explanations to why that can't happen. We've gone over every talking point that Thune has given people. It doesn't make sense. And I've even given you his side. Remember when I did that, Victor? Half an hour of Thune's perspective and why he has a point up to a point. So President Trump looks at this and he goes, cool, not signing it. Everybody is running around. Everybody is super happy about this. Everybody's like, oh my God, we actually came together for a great cause. We're going to make people's lives in the United States much better. And the president's like, yeah, but it's still not the most important thing on the docket. So I'm not signing it. And here's the thing. Caleb Hammer, a lot of other people out there really mad about this. And I understand why. But the political strategy here by the president is a stroke of genius. This is exactly what needs to happen. Oh, you wanted me to sign this bill that we all like. I agree with you. It's an amazing bill. Yes, it's wonderful. Yes, it will improve people's lives. Yes, I agree. It's just not the most important thing on the table now. So if you want me to sign it, you better do what you should have done months ago. Then we'll sign it. You got more on this and more, because Trump's done a couple of controversial things today, including on oil. We'll talk about all of that and more coming up on The Burning Truth.
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0: And good afternoon. Thank you for tuning in to The Burning Truth. I am your host, Casey Hendrickson. All right. So the president has decided to sabotage the signing ceremony for this. Now, that is actually a really good strategy. Everybody's mad, but his position is, you guys are supposed to be passing the Save America Act. You didn't. You've been passing this other crap. So I'm not playing games anymore. We're not signing this other stuff until you do what you're supposed to be doing. So he canceled it last minute. Part of the deal, if you will. So a reporter was talking to him. Let's see. Buying a home is unattainable for so many Americans. Is this election legislation more important than you resolving the housing crisis? Trump said every election is important. We're doing very well. They want a lot of communists to come in. I'm saying it a little bit differently, that the people they're pushing are communists, and this country is not going to have communists. Thank you. There's a good chance that he's watching what happened in New York, and he's like, yeah, no. Those people are going to be coming into Congress now, and we need to get this done. Speaker Johnson on Trump canceling the housing bill signing says, we passed it three times in the House. It has been stuck in the Senate. He's laser focused on the Save America Act. You have to put it under reconciliation bill. So the House is like, listen, we do our job. The Senate's the one not doing their job. They got to put this thing in the reconciliation bill. Plain and simple, which is what the president's strategy has been all along. Just put in the reconciliation bill. Let's get this thing done. Plain and simple. So, again, I understand people's frustration with it because it is a good piece of legislation. I truly do. I understand why people are upset. But this is one of those moments where you have to understand the strategy of politics. He's got a leverage point. He is almost out of time. He does not even have half of a year left. And he's got to get his agenda through. So when I posted about this earlier, I reshared what Caleb Hammer posted, and I posted this on my X, and I said, I agree with Caleb's assessment of the bill. I've supported it. I've interviewed several members of Congress about it. This, however, is where the noobs to politics don't understand the strategy needed to get things done. This is pressure to get a far more important bill passed. If the Senate GOP wants to run out the clock and prevent his agenda getting through so he doesn't get the wins that he was elected to get, then neither will they. That's exactly what the president is saying. Oh, you're going to get in the way of my agenda. Okay. Guess I'm getting in the way of yours now. Not going to give you or the Democrats, because you'll both claim victory here, not going to give you that win unless you actually pass something that has already been the law anyway, just not codified. And got more coming up. You're tuned into The Burning Truth.
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2: In the MNC News Center, I'm Victor Garcia. Among our top local stories, a 76-year-old South Bend man is facing possible charges after an incident at a basketball scrimmage at Riley High School.
3: Investigators say Henry Davis Sr. became upset over his grandson's playing time and argued with the team's head coach. Court documents allege Davis lifted his shirt to reveal what appeared to be a handgun before leaving the gym. Police later recovered two handgun-style pellet guns from his home, including one designed to resemble a real firearm. The investigation remains ongoing. Heather Starr, MNC News.
2: And Governor Mike Braun has announced a major expansion for Indiana state parks. Starting July 1st, more than 1,400 acres of northern Indiana forest land will transition to state park management. Salamone River and Francis Slocum State Forest will be paired with nearby reservoir properties. State officials say popular activities like hiking, camping, and horseback riding will continue, with campsite reservations opening up this August.
4: Fox News, I'm Deborah Valentine. President Trump meeting with Senate Republicans today after abruptly deciding not to sign a bipartisan bill designed

0: 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Traffic update.
1: Checking traffic and weather. Drivers on the bypass in Elkhart County should plan for delays this evening. NDOT crews will remove an overhead sign structure near the State Road 19 interchange. Lane restrictions will begin around 5 p.m. on eastbound 20 and the passing lane of westbound 20. And drivers in Berrien County, be advised that Pipestone Road is closed at I-94 through Friday evening while crews install bridge beams. The same closure is scheduled again from July 1st through July 2nd.
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0: Now, from the Glass Doctor of Indiana Weather Center, here's your Storm Alert weather forecast.
7: Skies will be mostly cloudy this afternoon with some on and off rain showers as high temperatures make it in the mid-70s. For tonight, we're mostly cloudy with a chance of showers and storms. We are not looking at severe weather, but some lightning is possible at times with lows near 60. Partly cloudy with a few showers again on Thursday and a high of 76, and a 30% chance of rain sticks around for Friday with a high of 77. I'm WSBT 22 meteorologist Abby Wepler.
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0: And good afternoon. Thank you for tuning in to The Burning Truth. I'm your host, Casey Hendrickson. Okay. Don't forget you can follow me online at Casey the Host on X, on Instagram, and elsewhere. So a judge has decided that you should be able to use taxpayer dollars to buy soda and candy. Now, there's just an extra special amount of idiocy that kind of goes along with this. You know, if you have an individual who really, really, really, really wants this stuff, okay, then maybe we kind of get and understand what's going on. Maybe they're just selfish. Maybe they just want the junk food. You know, they don't want to be forced to buy just certain things. They want to be able to buy whatever they want, even though they haven't earned it, even though that's it's other people that are out there who are making sure that they are paying for it, you know. But you expect the judge to take a look at this and be like, hey, you don't have a right to buy junk food with other people's money. But unfortunately, that's just not what we're dealing with right now. Not at all. An Obama-appointed judge, U.S. District Judge Amy Berman Jackson, just blocked the Trump administration from restricting SNAP benefits for soda and candy. Five plaintiffs brought the lawsuit against the Agriculture Secretary, Brooke Rollins, who I think is doing a fantastic job for the record. She's doing a great job. Don't have any issues with any of the stuff that she has been doing. She's responsible for us having eggs. So you can't, even if you don't like the rest of what she's doing, the fact that she's responsible for us having eggs seems pretty cool. So they sued her and the USDA, claiming that they had exceeded their statutory authority, failed to engage in reasoned decision-making, and disregarded a mandatory procedural requirement when approving the pilot projects. I mean, their position is very much literally that reason wasn't used in saying if you're going to use taxpayer money, other people's money to buy food, you have to use it responsibly. They're claiming that that is a failure to engage in reasoned decision making. Isn't that something? And somebody commented and said, let me guess, she cares about the nutrition of poor people and food deserts, and this is what dedication looks like, right? It honestly boggles the mind. You expect it out of the people who are taking the money. You expect them to want to be able to spend the money on whatever it is that they actually want. But you should expect that a judge, and I know it's increasingly difficult in nowadays, but you should expect the judge to look at and be like, you don't have a right to this money. Other people are paying for your food. So if you're going to go to the store and buy food, you're going to go buy things in a limited capacity. And it's going to help you survive until you can stand on your own two feet again. This is meant to be a temporary help for an emergency situation. And your compassionate neighbors have given up their money in order to make sure that you have the ability to do this. And instead, we get a judge who's like, how dare you not let them use taxpayer dollars to buy Twinkies and Nerds candy? What a bizarre thing to have a judge, somebody who is supposed to be an arbiter of truth. Like I said, I know it's increasingly difficult nowadays. Somebody who would look at this and actually get it right. Like, you don't have a right to this stuff. Like, what are you doing? But we aren't that lucky. So this judge blocked it. Okay. And I don't think that they're going to be able to win the case outright. It's one of those things. Let's delay. Eventually Trump's going to be out of office and then we don't have to worry about it anymore. And, you know, here we are dealing with a Congress, mostly on the Senate side of things, that won't codify anything. They won't codify it. You know, you've got this the insane people winning in New York in the Democratic primary. Not a big surprise to anybody. I mean, look around right now. Like, if you're a longtime Democrat voter, but you love America, like you're a patriot, maybe you served your country, like you have an American flag somewhere around. Okay, you realize you're an anomaly in your party. You understand that, right? Look at who they're running everywhere. Look at who they're running. You can go back to Hillary. Hillary hates the military, hates law enforcement, hates them. Everybody who has been in the White House and around the White House when her husband was president will tell you the same thing. Everybody who's around her when she was in the Senate will tell you the same thing. Hates them. Kamala Harris, Joe Biden, the placeholder who's clearly not of sound mind, Mamdani, AOC, the Nazi guy in Maine, the chick who twerks to get votes and now has an active warrant out for her arrest. This is who your party's running. Like, that's who they're running. And then you look at everything that happened in New York. I mean, one of the people who won in the 13th district in the Democratic primary, she posted on social media, "I forgot to get napkins, so I just wiped my hand on the American flag behind me with a smiley face." That's who she is. And you're sitting here watching Republicans against Trump. They actually reposted and they go, "This won't help Democrats win back the House." You're the reason that Democrats are even putting people like her up, because you Republicans against Trump lunatics have been perpetuating the lies, falsehoods, and stereotypes about Trump instead of having actual policy discussions about things like, oh, I don't know, whether or not he should be talking about oil companies the way that he was talking about oil companies. But instead of doing that, you're repeating and regurgitating the half-baked lies that they keep talking about and enabling these people. More coming up. 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
2: Presidential priorities. Lisa Brady, Fox News. The president pressing Senate Republicans to get the job done, holding a strategy session.
3: President Trump emerged from a closed-door lunch with top Senate Republican leaders, suggesting a unified front.
4: I think we had a really great meeting, and we're very proud of the party. We like our leader. We like everybody really in the room. I don't like a few people, but that's okay. I think you know who they are.
3: The president has endorsed some primary challengers over incumbent Republican senators and is pushing GOP leaders in the Senate to eliminate the filibuster and pass new voter ID legislation. Senate Majority Leader John Thune says there are not the votes to do that or to pass the Save America Act.
2: Fox's Jared Halpern at the White House. That bill calls for proof of citizenship to vote, but the president also wants to ban most mail-in ballots and include unrelated provisions. And earlier today, he posted that needs to pass before he'll sign a housing bill that Congress approved with overwhelming support.
5: We're not going to trade lower costs for housing for taking away our voting rights. That's a trade no one would make.
2: Senate Minority Leader Chuck Schumer, after the president canceled a signing ceremony for the housing bill, House Speaker Mike Johnson still offering hope the president will sign it. President Trump says things are going very well with Iran, ahead of a White House meeting now underway with the head of NATO. Secretary of State Marco Rubio says it's up to Iran to live up to its commitments.
6: If they don't live up to those commitments, the president has a lot of options at his disposal, including, I'm not saying he's going to do it, I'm saying including reversing these sanctions.
2: Rubio is meeting with allies in the Middle East, some of them reportedly concerned about easing sanctions on Iran. U.S. oil prices dipping under $70 a barrel in a pre-conflict range. And the Dow up 184 points at the bell. 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
9: I'm Victor Garcia in the MNC News Center. Among our top local stories, the Michigan House has approved legislation intended to ban doctors from performing gender transition surgeries on minors.
10: The legislation also bans the prescription of puberty blockers and cross-sex hormones for the purpose of changing a child's sex. The Protecting Minors from Chemical and Surgical Mutilation Act was pushed by State Representative Brad Paquette, who claims puberty-blocking drugs, cross-sex hormones, and surgeries have been maiming the most vulnerable young people in the state for years. Paquette claims that there haven't been proper medical studies to examine the long-term effects of such treatments on children. His legislation passed the State House by a vote of 57 to 48. Tommy Lee, MNC News.
9: And Indiana Republican Senator Todd Young is again calling for the ban of stock trading for members of Congress.
11: It's why he's supporting the Restore Trust in Congress Act and the Stop Insider Trading Act.
12: Prohibition on congressional stock trading. There aren't many issues like this. In a divided America, this could unify America.
11: Senator Young speaking on the Senate floor this week, asking why this hasn't been done yet. According to a study from the University of Maryland, Republicans favor banning Congress members, their spouses, and their children from trading stocks at an 87% rate. With Democrats, it's 88%. Chair Lewis, Network Indiana.
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9: Checking traffic and weather. Drivers on the bypass in Elkhart County should plan for delays this evening. NDOT crews will remove an overhead sign structure near the State Road 19 interchange. Lane restrictions will begin around 5 p.m. on eastbound 20 and the passing lane of westbound 20. And drivers in Berrien County be advised that Pipestone Road is closed at I-94 through Friday evening while crews install bridge beams. The same closure is scheduled again from July 1st through July 2nd.
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8: Now, from the Glass Doctor of Indiana Weather Center, here's your Storm Alert weather forecast.
13: Skies will be mostly cloudy this afternoon with some on and off rain showers as high temperatures make it in the mid-70s. For tonight, we're mostly cloudy with a chance of showers and storms. We are not looking at severe weather, but some lightning is possible at times with lows near 60. Partly cloudy with a few showers again on Thursday and a high of 76. And a 30% chance of rain sticks around for Friday with a high of 77. I'm WSBT 22 meteorologist Abby Wepler.
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6: Well, my apologies, fake news. Not two people. Not two people directly connected with the IRGC. Trying to come in with the Iranian national team. It was one. I saw a report that it was two, but I guess we've confirmed one publicly. So my apologies on that. The F-35 still has its detractors in D.C. I would have thought this would have been put to bed. You know, we go through this with every advanced weapon system that we have, by the way. And, you know, there's a mixture of the libertarians, let's be more fiscally responsible. We don't need to have the best stuff around. Like, let's just make it a fair fight and all of this other nonsense. Then you have the liberals who just hate the military and they'd rather we spend money on, you know, Twinkies for fat, poor people, that sort of thing. But you would think, as is typically the case, I mean, there are certainly failed programs. There's failed systems that had promise. But you would think after Iran that the F-35's reputation would be sealed. Can we all just pause for a minute and just acknowledge one of the things we didn't know was how the F-35 was actually going to do in a real fight. We didn't know what the stealth capability was really going to look like with the latest generation of Chinese radar and that sort of thing, because there was all these reports out there that they could see it course, we countered that they can't and all of this stuff. And then there's that weird paint thing, right? The Jets looked bad on the Navy's variant because of the salt water. I explained that it's purely cosmetic. It has something to do with the reactivity of the coating and everything else, and it just wasn't worth the money to go ahead and really fix it. But it doesn't affect the stealth capabilities. It doesn't affect the performance at all. In fact, the Navy has a long, rich history of painting their aircraft to look old and dilapidated. It is a psychological thing that they have used for many, many years. So it's just, it was, you had all of this stuff out there. There were some weird things with some parts breaking on it, and they got grounded a couple of times. Very expensive program, very expensive jet, which is going to save money in the long run. At least that's what it was designed to do. Versus having all of these different systems. So you have one system that can be converted into multiple different systems. You know, riflemen kind of understand the concept. You've got one weapon system, you know, but you can change it out. Now it's your squad automatic weapon, your light support weapon, that what have you, your marksman. That's the idea. And this one was for the export market. The F-22 was not, F-35 was. But there was always all these questions about whether or not it would actually perform until it actually performs, which is the question that you always have, by the way, until you actually have something perform. Same question on the Blackbird. Same question on the stealth fighter. Same question on the stealth bomber. Same question on the B-1. Same question on the F-35. Same question on the Abrams tank. Like, we can run down the list of the great American pieces of machinery that our military has used. There's always been huge doubts about whether or not it's worth the money. And more often than not, it is. So they kept chugging along in the F-35. Iran happens. And for the first time in a very long time, we have a modern aircraft that has proven itself. I think the last time we had that was the 90s, guys. So it's been like 30 years. That was the first time that they used the Nighthawk and everything else in combat. Finally had proof that that was really worth it. There's a lot of people wanted to cancel that program. They didn't think a stealth bomber or a stealth fighter was worth the money. They're like, what? The F-15 still rules the skies. I mean, the latest, greatest things that Russia and China throw at us still die. Like, yeah, you've got a point. But don't you want to still stay generations ahead of them? And the F-35 settled all of those questions over the skies of Iran. Like, period, end of story. The F-35 Lightning II is the Pentagon's most expensive single weapon system at $80 million to $100 million apiece, but analysts say that the program hasn't met performance goals while sustainment costs continue to increase. Okay. How does it perform? The U.S. Government Accountability Office recently released a report about the F-35 program and a $13.7 billion strategy that the Defense Department launched last year to improve the readiness of the jet fighters. Great. Report was mostly done before what happened over the skies of Iran. Do you know that we've actually had F-35s like within like hundreds of feet of the most advanced Chinese aircraft and they didn't see them? Do you know that? Well, China's running around claiming that they can see the F-35. They can't. Prove that in Iran, by the way. There was an incident just a month or two ago. We talked about it on the show. The F-35 was just ghosting the most advanced Chinese, their version of our AWACS, and they never saw it. There's another story, too, that we got so close to their latest fighter jet that we were able to actually read the letters and numbers on the aircraft. And they never saw us. Anyway, the strategy aims to address challenges that we've identified, such as lack of spare parts. That is a real problem, by the way. But it's not just a problem for the F-35. It is a problem for all sorts of military hardware, which is why the right to repair is so critically important, not just for the military, but also for the civilian world. If you buy something, you should have a right to be able to make the part to fix it. And unfortunately, we have had an issue, particularly in defense technologies, where you're not allowed to duplicate a part, even if that part is no longer being made, because the original company that designed it and made it or whatever has all of the rights to it. And so you have to now come up with an entirely different fix for it, as opposed to just making it yourself. And that's stupid. Plus, it leads to greatly inflated pricing. However, we found that multiple issues could threaten its success, such as constrained industry capacity to meet increasing demands for parts, etc. Okay, I mean, maybe, but more on that in just a minute. But again, keep in mind that this government accountability report doesn't include the skies over Iran, in which the F-35 frankly silenced all of its critics. Got more coming up. 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
7: In the MNC News Center, I'm Victor Garcia. Among our top local stories, South Bend police are investigating a stabbing. Officers were called just after 10 o'clock Tuesday night to the area of Niles Avenue and LaSalle Avenue after reports that someone had been stabbed. Authorities have not released information about the victim's condition, and no other details were immediately available. The investigation remains ongoing. And an Elkhart County man accused of burglary and fleeing police will wait several more months before going to trial.
8: 36-year-old Jeremy Scholl is charged in connection with a January 2023 burglary at a California Road residence. Investigators say Scholl was seen leaving the home with stolen property before leading officers on a vehicle and foot pursuit. Police also allege he discarded a loaded firearm while fleeing. The Goshen News says the estimated value of stolen items was about $6,600. Scholl's jury trial was continued from June to November 16th. Alyssa Foster, MNC News.
9: Fox News, I'm John Saucier. President Trump meeting with Senate Republicans for a high-stakes lunch today on Capitol Hill after his abrupt decision to cancel a planned signing ceremony for a bipartisan housing bill.
10: I think we had a really great meeting. And we're very proud of the party. We like our leader. We like everybody really in the room. I don't like a few people, but that's okay.
9: The meeting came after the president abruptly decided he would not sign a bipartisan bill designed to lower the cost of housing until Congress passes an unrelated bill that would expand federal control over how states run elections. Senate Minority Leader Chuck Schumer slamming the move, accusing the president of walking away from a rare legislative achievement.
11: Donald Trump had a unique, rare chance to help the American people. And he refused.
9: The president says the voting overhaul bill is a national emergency. Senate Majority Leader John Thune has warned that he doesn't have the votes to clear that bill. 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
7: Checking traffic and weather. Drivers on the bypass in Elkhart County should plan for delays this evening.

0: Partly cloudy with a few showers again on Thursday and a high of 76. And a 30% chance of rain sticks around for Friday with a high of 77. I'm WSBT 22 meteorologist Abby Wepler.
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0: 35 jets have rolled off the assembly line, with about 830 being flown by the Navy, the Marine Corps, and the Air Force. The remaining fighters are with more than 20 partner nations that are part of the F-35 program, he said. The program is truly joint. And but there are a lot of people, myself included, didn't want to give this aircraft to other places. I still don't like the idea. I understand why they did it, still don't like it. That's just my opinion, though. Senator Kevin Cramer, the North Dakota Republican who chairs the Airland Subcommittee, said the F-35 is a cornerstone of American air power, one of the most consequential defense programs in a generation. He said the success of a program like the F-35 can't be judged solely because of how many countries have signed on. The program must continue delivering the advanced capabilities our service members need on schedule and at a reasonable cost. Now, define reasonable cost. You know, you have to go through, you know, is it worth? There are some people who will say it's not reasonable to pay this much for a weapon system when we don't need to have that much of an advantage. And there are others who are like, I kind of want my pilots to come home. And I'm okay with spending an awful lot of money putting them in a piece of hardware that makes sure that they come home. Senator Mark Kelly of Arizona, senior Democrat on the subcommittee, said the F-35 will remain a cornerstone of U.S. and allied air power for the foreseeable future. He's right. He says he's a strong supporter of the program. That's good. It's not much I like about the guy, but I'll take that. But as people kind of highlighted in the general, even said this, is like, if you look at Midnight Hammer and Epic Fury, the F-35 has clearly demonstrated how important it is. And it's massive success. I mean, the memes about the F-35 getting air-to-air kills before the F-22 did were hysterical, because the F-22 has been around for so long, and you know, many people would consider the F-22 superior to the F-35. They have different capabilities, but you know, it doesn't have an air-to-air kill yet. The F-35 did. So, I mean, it's kind of funny watching that. But see, here's where things get interesting. And yes, there is a supply problem with parts and things of that nature. And we have to fix that, particularly at a national defense level. On Monday, President Trump stated that U.S. automakers, including GM and Ford, could begin producing missiles such as the Patriot Air Defense System and the Tomahawk cruise missile as Washington moves to expand military output and replenish arsenals, according to official remarks. Now, before anybody jumps up and is like, that's strange, it's actually not. This is what we used to do. We got away from this. We used to have broad manufacturing capability in times of war, which is why we could not be matched in a time of war when it came to those things. There's a real question about matching output in Russia and China if they were to ramp up now because of the way that we have structured things. We kind of brought things in-house to like three companies. And we need to get away from that. Secretary of War Pete Hegseth has been talking about this and wrote about this in his book many years ago. So he is a big proponent of bringing back the old capabilities of manufacturing, where you have these plants that get converted and things like that into weapons manufacturing during times of great need. That's really what we need to be doing. We need to have that capability. Doesn't mean that they're going to do it all the time, but you know, conflict happens, and for a couple of months, you need to ramp up production because of defense needs. You're able to go ahead and get these civilian partners to do that for you. Speaking with reporters at the White House, Trump said that car companies with spare factory capacity are discussing deals to manufacture weapons. They're dealing with General Motors. They're dealing with Ford. I know General Motors is all excited about building weapons now. We do have a GM Samsung modular plant in LaPorte, one that GM is not using, Victor. So, I mean, it makes sense. It's a modular plant. It was a good idea to go modular. It was supposed to make car batteries. That didn't work out. He added that some plants belong to the two car makers are expected to be converted to military production, calling this shift part of a big, strong economic push to produce arms. Okay, So that's one example that I have for you in the state of Indiana. I'm sure that there are more. It's just one that I'm familiar with. So you've got that GM Samsung thing in LaPorte, right? But what else are we doing in Indiana? Oh, that's right. We are central to the Golden Dome. The president just mentioned that automotive manufacturers might be making parts for the Patriot missile. Patriot missile is the Golden Dome. Indiana is the key player for the Golden Dome program. We might, and I emphasize might, be making missiles or at least parts for missiles at a much greater capacity in the state of Indiana here very soon. I know that we already do in many parts. The announcement follows a Wall Street Journal report in April that the Pentagon had approached General Motors, Ford, GE Aerospace, and Oshkosh about retooling civilian factories for munition production, according to sources. The Pentagon's outreach to automakers was part of an effort to put U.S. industry on what Defense Secretary Pete Hegseth has called a wartime footing. And again, Hegseth has literally talked about this forever. He gave an interview before he was the SecDef nominee. He was on with Sean Ryan, and he talked about his book, and he talked a lot about this. This is absolutely something that Pete Hegseth has been, you know, dialed in on for quite some time. Trump confirmed that some General Motors and Ford plants are expected to be converted and that the companies have responded positively. I know that General Motors is all excited about building weapons now, he said. The discussions are ongoing, though officials have not disclosed specific timelines or contract values or anything like that, which would, you know, make sense. You got to have everything signed on the dotted line before you start doing that because, you know, it's going to affect the stock price and all that stuff. So you can't have the manipulations happening. But it's pretty interesting. This is what we used to do. Got away from it, limited our capability. Didn't really need to have that extra capability, but, you know, we have the capacity to manufacture, I should say, out-manufacture anybody in the world many times over. We've voluntarily given that up. And it's time to get back to securing that role. That way it gives everybody pause. Japan learned that lesson the hard way. Everybody else paid attention. But Japan's been watching. Or not Japan. China's been watching. And you can easily keep them in their corner if we just get back to that footing. We got more coming up. You're tuned in to The Burning Truth.
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0: All right. This is a common theme with my show, and my audience is well aware. My sarcasm is extremely advanced. It is so advanced, I still have people who find me and go, I thought you moved to Texas 10 years ago because of a joke that I played on the audience. Ironically, those are the same people who say I listen to you every day. I have a very advanced sarcasm filter. And sometimes, that sarcasm is not well received. I need your help. As most of you know, I have been sharing and supporting and using the investigative reporting of Emily Miller, the running reporter in Washington, D.C. She's the one that had exclusive access to the crew and a lot of people with the reflecting pool. I like Emily Miller a lot. I don't know her personally. I think she's done an outstanding job reporting on everything that has happened. And I genuinely support her work. She blocked me because of a sarcastic post that I made today. Yesterday, when people were yapping about the National Guard and everything else being out at the pool, I snapped back at them. And, you know, said how stupid it was that, because they're like, how stupid is it that we have to spend money and resources on National Guard outside of the pool? And I said, yeah, it's pretty stupid that we have a bunch of idiots, you know, running around trying to vandalize the reflecting pool, which we clearly have had. Now, to various degrees. We covered all that yesterday. There's updates to that today, but I digress. It's not a point. Not important here. So 11 people, and I was mocking these people all afternoon yesterday. 11 people have either been arrested or cited for some form of various vandalism at the pool. And there are additional investigations that are underway. Okay. I don't know if the former Olympian was actually damaging the pool or not. I think that his behavior at the time is suspect. He claims that he wasn't damaging it. He claims he was just touching it. Then at one point he claimed he was trying to repair it, which doesn't make any sense. It is what it is. Okay. I'm not telling you that he's guilty of doing all the damage or what have you, but people have vandalized it. That's not up for debate. Now, that doesn't mean that that's the primary cause of what's happening at the reflecting pool. I've acknowledged that. I've acknowledged that online. Even in my arguments with them, I've acknowledged that. But it doesn't take away from the fact that people are vandalizing the reflecting pool. Like I said, it's not up for debate. But the narrative has been, there's no evidence that anybody's vandalized the pool. And these people have attacked Emily Miller, who has made it very clear that she's known since the 9th that there was vandalism. And she actually kind of had, because she had access, she kind of had a gag order on talking about it, from what I understand. So they were still trying to figure out what was happening and everything else, and they didn't want her to go public with it until they knew what was going on. That's my understanding of it. If it's not correct, Emily Miller will correct it on her feed. So anyway, she finally released a ton of evidence yesterday. She went back to the reflecting pool. She was granted access by the federal government. They gave her a ton of evidence. And she posted it. Video evidence of people sabotaging the reflecting pool at night. Photographic evidence of knife marks, slices, both outside and inside the reflecting pool. So she posted all of this. Now, I reposted it, and I've reposted a lot of her work because she has the most access to this thing. She's the one that has the better information. So I reposted it, and I said, none of this is real. MAGA is a cult, or something stupid like that. Well, I guess she saw none of this is real. MAGA is a cult, and blocked me. She didn't notice the last tail end of it. I added that there because I didn't want anybody to assume that I wasn't being sarcastic. And I was clearly being sarcastic, and I was poking a jab at all of the people yesterday who clearly owe me an apology but won't give me one. So she blocked me. A listener was like, oh my God. So if you could do me a favor on X, first of all, if you don't follow me on X, you really should. I would appreciate it. At Casey the Host, CASEY, Casey the Host. If you could follow me there, and if you, because she can't see any of my posts anymore, so I can apologize all I want, but she'll never see it. I have an apology post to her explaining what happened. If you could go to that post, share it to her, tag her in the post, and let her know that I'm not critical, I'm not mean, I like her work, She can go through my timeline and see that I have shared a lot of her stuff. She can go through my timeline and see me arguing with people who believe that all of this is make-believe and all of that stuff. And she can see that I'm not one of them. If you could please go on to X on my account at Casey the Host and tag Emily Miller and let her know so she can unblock me, because I was trying to get an interview with her, I would greatly appreciate it. That way she doesn't think I'm one of these lunatics. Got more coming up on The Burning Truth. 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
11: The head of NATO back in the Oval Office. I'm Lisa Brady, Fox News. And he's offering praise for President Trump's leadership to prevent Iran from getting a nuclear weapon.
12: And that would have been a threat to the region. It would have been a threat to the whole world. This is a country which is exporting chaos. It is exporting terrorism. And they were very near to getting their hands on the nuclear capability.
11: NATO Secretary General Mark Rutte also highlighting thousands of U.S. flights from bases in Europe during the fight with Iran. President Trump has criticized some NATO allies for lack of support, telling reporters he just wants loyalty. The president also weighing in on three progressives who won primaries in New York yesterday, two of them ousting incumbent Democrats in the House.
13: Well, they're going radical left. They're going really, you know, you talk about the Democrat socialists you took, really, it's really communist.
11: He says socialism and communism don't work and that a far left movement for Democrats should make it easier for Republicans. New York City Mayor Zoran Mamdani, who backed the three winning House candidates, telling reporters earlier today,
14: what I see these results as a reflection of are the fact that New Yorkers are hungry for a new kind of politics.
11: President Trump, meantime, pushing Congress to pass the Save America Act.
13: Voter ID is proof of citizenship, and it's also the mail-in ballots.
11: He wants to limit mail-in ballots to certain voters, including in the military or with health issues. Meeting earlier today with Senate Republicans, including Majority Leader John Thune, who has said the votes aren't there to pass that act or to eliminate the filibuster rule's threshold to advance it. But the president canceled the signing of a bipartisan housing bill, saying the voter ID bill needs to pass first. Meantime, a judge in Boston blocking a Trump executive order on election reform, ruling it violates the separation of powers. 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
16: I'm Victor Garcia in the MNC News Center. Among our top local stories, the South Bend Police Department is reminding families about the city's juvenile curfew.
17: This as police receive numerous reports of young people gathering in public places during the overnight hours. Under the city's ordinance, teens aged 15 to 17 cannot be in public after 11 p.m. on weeknights or between 1 and 5 a.m. on weekends. Children under 15 cannot be in public between 11 p.m. and 5 a.m. on any day. There are exceptions for activities such as work, school events, religious functions, and supervised community programs. Parents or guardians can face fines ranging from $25 to $200 if their child violates the curfew. Brian Ford, MNC News.
16: The city of Mishawaka is preparing for its second effort to relocate Canada geese as officials work to manage the growing population. The humane effort will use tools like ultrasonic bird deterrence, decoy coyotes, temporary fencing, and special turf treatments. Officials say the work will follow state and federal regulations. A start date for the relocation has not been announced. And the city of South Bend has started work on several upgrades at O'Brien Park. The project includes a new splash pad, playground, and outdoor restrooms. A new sidewalk will also be built along Walter Street between Fellows and Michigan Streets. City officials say the skate park will stay open during construction. The work is expected to wrap up by mid-August, weather permitting.
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16: Checking traffic and weather. Drivers on the bypass in Elkhart County should plan for delays this evening. NDOT crews will remove an overhead sign structure near the State Road 19 interchange. Lane restrictions will begin around 5 p.m. on eastbound 20 and the passing lane of westbound 20. And drivers in Berrien County be advised that Pipestone Road is closed at I-94 through Friday evening while crews install bridge beams. The same closure is scheduled again from July 1st through July 2nd.
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18: Now, from the Glass Doctor of Indiana Weather Center, here's your Storm Alert weather forecast.
19: Skies will be mostly cloudy this afternoon with some on and off rain showers as high temperatures make it in the mid-70s. For tonight, we're mostly cloudy with a chance of showers and storms. We are not looking at severe weather, but some lightning is possible at times with lows near 60. Partly cloudy with a few showers again on Thursday and a high of 76, and a 30% chance of rain sticks around for Friday with a high of 77. I'm WSBT 22 meteorologist Abby Wepler.
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0: And good afternoon. Thank you for tuning in to The Burning Truth. I am your host, Casey Hendrickson. Interesting post from Senator Banks today. Just left the Senate Republican lunch with POTUS. Remember, he refused to sign the housing bill, which will become law even if he doesn't sign it. As long as he chooses not to veto it, he'll probably lose that veto anyway. The American people gave us a mandate, a Senate majority, and a trifecta to pass President Trump's America First agenda. It is our duty to deliver on that mandate, and Republicans need to fight for our country. Today's lunch was a tough love message that my colleagues needed to hear. So obviously not spilling the deets, making sure that he told everybody there was a message. Message was pretty clear. You know, we came here to do certain things. The American people elected us to do certain things, and you're refusing to do them. He's having to do things via executive fiat. You know, you've got a, let's see if I even have this one up. I don't think that I do anymore. There's this judge that's like trying to ban him from doing any executive actions on election integrity, like preemptively. Okay. If you say so. Victor and I were talking about Carnival Cruises having a really bad day yesterday. A bunch of brawls, Carnival Cruise. Remember that? We're talking about that? 16 people have been banned from a Carnival Cruise after a brawl in the customs line. It wasn't even the only one. Another video popped today. Looked like it had a bunch of kids in it, too, on a cruise line. I don't know if it was Carnival, but jeez. I'm sure that somebody wrote, like, at least Carnival employees didn't have to handle it this time. So it was U.S. Customs that had to handle it. Massive knockdown, drag-out fight involved more than a dozen people. I like how the article in the New York Post goes, of all genders, both? Throwing wild punches, sending stanchions and luggage flying at a customs checkpoint in Miami-Dade County. Videos on social media shows the fracas was between two feuding families. That's nice. Two feuding families, and you go ahead and you just stick them on a boat together. Carnival Cruise is one of the recent ones that they were changing their like dress code policy or something like that. Wasn't that Carnival Cruise that was doing that, Victor? I think Carnival was, because they have that reputation of being like low rent. And they're like, we're trying to change that. It turns out they don't like a bunch of fisticuffs and things like that on their cruises. You know, bad behavior and whatnot. Don't want to say anything that's going to get me Don Imus'd. But Carnival Cruise is like, nope, 16 people. They're banned. I mean, hard to argue against that right now. Michigan. There is a bill that would prohibit Michigan employers from requiring employees to communicate off of the clock. I mean, what took so long for this? So the bill is moving through the legislature now. And, of course, the proponents say it's designed to strengthen work-life boundaries. And it's drawing discussion from both workers and employers. How about this? If you're an employer, leave your damn employees alone when they're not at work. How about that? But I need it now. You can wait. Or you can send the message and be like, listen, I'm sorry, this is your off time. Get to it when you get back. But this is a reminder, just, you know, so you have it in your notes. Like, once in a blue moon, when I have to reach out to somebody at this company on the weekend, like, I always apologize. Like, I'm sorry, this is the weekend. You don't need to respond. But I'm thinking about it right now. I didn't want to forget. You'll have it for your stuff on Monday. And I always wish them a good weekend. Like, the fact that Senate Bill 948 finally has to be done and that there's even a debate about it is insane. Leave your employees alone when they're off time, unless you're going to pay them. Because you got to pay them if they're working. No, I want them to do free work for me in their off time and I don't want to pay them. Yeah, that's what we call scum behavior. Leave your employees alone. Got more coming up. You're tuned in to The Burning Truth.
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2: In the MNC News Center, I'm Victor Garcia. Among our top local stories, a 76-year-old South Bend man is facing possible charges after an incident at a basketball scrimmage at Riley High School.
3: Investigators say Henry Davis Sr. became upset over his grandson's playing time and argued with the team's head coach. Court documents allege Davis lifted his shirt to reveal what appeared to be a handgun before leaving the gym. Police later recovered two handgun-style pellet guns from his home, including one designed to resemble a real firearm. The investigation remains ongoing. Heather Starr, MNC News.
2: And Governor Mike Braun has announced a major expansion for Indiana state parks. Starting July 1st, more than 1,400 acres of northern Indiana forest land will transition to state park management. Salamone River and Francis Slocum State Forest will be paired with nearby reservoir properties. State officials say popular activities like hiking, camping, and horseback riding will continue, with campsite reservations opening up this August.
4: Fox News, I'm Deborah Valentine. President Trump meeting with Senate Republican leaders after abruptly canceling the signing of the bipartisan Road to Housing Act, demanding Congress first pass the Save America Act. Alabama Senator Tommy Tuberville defended the move on the story with Martha McCallum.
5: It'll be the last time we'll have a Republican president or a Republican Senate or a House. That's how fast this country is going down to communism, and we need to stop it. We can stop it.
4: Opponents argue the provisions would disproportionately burden some voting groups. A dozen people indicted in a conspiracy to smuggle contraband into eight federal prisons using drones.
6: Five defendants are charged in a separate methamphetamine conspiracy, seven defendants charged in a marijuana conspiracy, and four defendants charged in a K2 conspiracy.
4: U.S. Attorney Will Keyes of Middle Georgia. 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
1: Checking traffic and weather. Drivers on the bypass in Elkhart County should plan for delays this evening. NDOT crews will remove an overhead sign structure near the State Road 19 interchange. Lane restrictions will begin around 5 p.m. on eastbound 20 and the passing lane of westbound 20. And drivers in Berrien County be advised that Pipestone Road is closed at I-94 through Friday evening while crews install bridge beams. The same closure is scheduled again from July 1st through July 2nd.
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0: I did left-leaning arguments more often on average. Yes, we know. Everybody who uses them knows this. That's why it's so adorable when people go on a comment to try and prove somebody wrong. Grok, is this true? It's like, oh my God. How cringy is that? You can't look it up. You got to ask Grok. AI models were asked answers, were asked to answer each of the questions in 30 words without personalizing settings turned on. The reporter reviewed the responses to score whether they included a left-leaning position, a right-leaning position, or both. Political topics rarely break down neatly along partisan lines, but the questions covered a wide range of topics, and the post checked that the AI models were consistent with their answers. According to the Post, OpenAI provided only a left-leaning argument to 80% of queries, only a right-leaning argument to 3%, and a more balanced answer to 17%. DeepSeek, which is Chinese, came in at 70%, 7%, and then 23%. So 7% conservative. Gab should be the more conservative one, right? 50% liberal, 3% conservative, 47% both. It's not bad. Anthropic's Claude provided left-leaning answers in 43% of the cases, both sides, the remaining 57% of the time. That's not bad. Why didn't they use Perplexity? That seems a little strange that they didn't use Perplexity. Perplexity is way more popular than Gab is. It's probably more popular than DeepSeek. DeepSeek was popular for a minute, then everybody figured out it was a Chinese plot. Grok and Google's Gemini were by far the most balanced. The problem is that Gemini just doesn't work. The former came in at 40%, 33%, and 27%, respectively, while Gemini offered both sides 93% of the time and left-leaning reply the remaining 7% of the time. Okay. So the Washington Post wants you to believe that Google's Gemini is the most balanced AI bot out there. Right. not so sure I buy into that, but interesting. Perplexity is, you know, far better for day-to-day driver usage than most of those ones, in my personal opinion. Hey, look at that. Indiana drug company Eli Lilly's in the national news again. Eli Lilly has started cutting off drug discounts to hospitals serving rural, low-income, and working-class patients, and there's a serious argument about what the company is doing, if what the company is doing is against the law. The American Hospital Association says that it is. Two other major hospital advocacy groups say so as well. That doesn't mean nothing. At least one federal court has previously agreed that Lilly crossed a legal line doing something similar, and yet the federal agency with the authority to stop it has so far not done anything. Red State writes that this is a fight that conservatives need to pay attention to because the people getting squeezed are the exact communities that sent Donald Trump back to the White House. Now, you don't think that Eli Lilly would potentially hurt Trump voters? Come on. Eli Lilly gives lots of money to Republicans in the state of Indiana. I mean, they're all Holcombites, but they give money to them. So there's a thing called the 340B drug pricing program. This has been the law since 1992. Bipartisan issue, all that stuff, right? So what this does is it requires pharmaceutical manufacturers who participate in Medicaid to sell outpatient drugs at discounts to hospitals, clinics, what have you, okay? And like we're talking like a big discount. This is designed for the large number of uninsured and low-income patients that those hospitals and clinics are going to have. The discounts do not cost taxpayers money, just so we're clear. Drug companies get access to Medicare and Medicaid as customers. In exchange, safety net hospitals get affordable drugs for their most vulnerable patients. That's the trade. So hospitals that are eligible for the 340B include critical access hospitals, rural referral centers, Seoul community hospitals, children's hospitals, a disproportionate share hospitals serving low-income and indigent populations. And in practical terms, it basically means the hospitals, you know, in rural red states, small towns, working class communities, etc., that would be among the first to close without the financial cushion of a 340B program. So according to the American Hospital Association, 340B hospitals provided nearly $100 billion in community benefits in 2022 alone, which was a 47% increase from 2019. Well, 2022, last I checked, is a while ago, so who knows how much that's increased since then. So on February 1st of this year, Eli Lilly implemented a brand new policy that requires every hospital and clinic that purchases its drugs through the 340B program to submit detailed claims level data for every drug that has been dispensed through their in-house pharmacies. Now, if you don't comply with the paperwork, you lose access to all of the discounts. The problem is that the 340B statute apparently does not give Eli Lilly the authority to do that. So under 42 USC 256B A1, drug manufacturers are required to offer each covered entity covered outpatient drugs for purchase at or below the applicable ceiling price if such drug is made available to any other purchaser at any time. So the American Hospital Association is arguing, with backing from federal case law, that Eli Lilly's demands are so burdensome that they effectively push the real-world cost of those drugs above the statutory ceiling, which is exactly what the law prohibits. Now, they're not alone. The Association of American Medical Colleges called the policy a violation of the 340B statute. A group representing rural and community hospitals, RWC 340B, also sent a letter to Eli Lilly's CEO back in February describing the mandate as, quote, an unprecedented and unequivocal violation of federal law. Maureen Testoni, president and CEO of 340B Health, which represents more than 1,600 participating hospitals, said that Lilly's actions are an unprecedented attempt to rewrite the 340B rules without any congressional approval, which might be a problem considering Eli Lilly, last I checked, is not a government agency, although they act as one in the state of Indiana. You've heard me say many times, the state of Indiana is owned by Eli Lilly. Like, we're all their property. They own everything. They don't own me, Case. No, they just own all of your representatives that pass laws for you. They own every one of them. It's not the first time that Lilly has been on the wrong side of this particular legal question either. So there's a prior case that involved 340B discounts for drugs that went through community pharmacies. A federal court agreed that Lilly actually violated that statute, holding that the law does not permit drug manufacturers such as Eli Lilly to impose unilateral extra statutory restrictions on its offer to sell 340B drugs to covered entities. So the court actually vacated HRSA's enforcement order on separate procedural grounds, but the core legal finding against Lilly stood, and Lilly did not stop. It spent the next several years litigating, lobbying, and looking for the next angle to claw back those discounts. February 2026, claims data mandate is the next angle. So Eli Lilly's trying to prevent giving these drugs at this discount to these hospitals by burdening these hospitals and clinics with a paperwork mountain is what they're doing. Lilly's stated justification is preventing duplicate discounts, where a single drug purchase might receive overlapping reductions from multiple federal programs. Could be a legitimate concern, I guess, but Lilly has made only vague, conclusory assertions, according to the documents here. The AHA reviewed the company's own program integrity data and found no evidence supporting Lilly's claims of countless violations. Well, they are countless. Eli Lilly is like, they're countless violations of this. Well, how many are countless? Well, we don't know because nobody has counted, so they're countless. See how that works? They're countless. There's the definition, and then there's the implied definition. Lilly quietly briefed the press on its enforcement plans before notifying the affected hospitals, which tells you something about their priorities, I guess. But again, they sit in a state where they own all the politicians. So we'll see how this one shakes out. And more coming up. You're tuned in to The Burning Truth.
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0: Hey, man, Casey Hendrickson here for Nutrition HQ. 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
0: You think I'm going to get denied my prescriptions now that I have done the story on Eli Lilly? Is there going to go to the pharmacist be like, I don't know why. The system says we're not allowed to fulfill your prescription. What's the reason? We don't know. Just you know what's going to happen at some point, somewhere, somehow. It is going to happen. Okay. Act Blue is refusing to comply with congressional subpoenas. Not at all surprised. Don't I have that montage? I never played that montage on the show. There's a montage of the the Act Blue CEO of her just saying, I plead the fifth, I plead the fifth, I plead the fifth, like over and over and over again. So at the beginning of June, the House Administration Committee called the President and CEO of Act Blue, Regina Wallace Jones, to testify. And just repeatedly just plead the fifth, plead the fifth, plead the fifth. Hey, cue my audio, please. This is Jim Jordan, like, asking Regina Wallace Jones questions. Again, Act Blue is the big fundraising arm of the Democratic Party that has been caught and just needs to be convicted at this point of accepting foreign donations. But listen to this montage.
18: And we won't keep you here all day, but let me just do one more. Did you weaken your fraud standards to help Democrats?
19: On the advice of counsel, I respectfully decline to answer the question pursuant to my Fifth Amendment rights under the Constitution.
0: That was her stated answer. Over and over. So, I mean, Jim Jordan even asked if they were accepting Russian money. I plead the fifth. Like, just bonkers. Like, why can't you just say that you don't get any Russian money or knowingly get Russian money? Or, no, we did not lower our standards to help Democrats. Like, why can't you do that? There is, like, montages here of, like, 2-3 minutes of her doing this. And now they're refusing to comply with congressional subpoenas, according to the House GOP. Great, throw them in jail. Do exactly what the Democrats did to any Republican who didn't show up for a subpoena. Throw them in jail. I know we didn't used to do that, but the Democrats decided that we were going to start doing that. So put them in jail. Not that hard, guys. You issue a subpoena, they don't show up, they don't honor the subpoena, you go to jail, just like everybody else. Not difficult at all. All right, folks, look forward to seeing you guys at Fort Wayne for the Penny Pitch and Putt Golf outing tomorrow. Have a great night.
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22: High-stakes meeting at the White House. I'm Lee Silicera, Fox News. As President Trump sits down with NATO Secretary General Mark Rutte.
23: I just want their loyalty. We don't need their money. We don't need anything. We have the most powerful military in the world by far. But I just want loyalty. You know, we're so loyal to them.
22: The president says NATO didn't do enough to aid with the Iran conflict, but Rutte, using charts, outlined the numbers, saying about 5,000 U.S. planes took off from bases in Europe during the conflict. The White House has formally asked for nearly $88 billion in defense spending, more mostly to replenish stockpiles after the conflict. A tense meeting this afternoon between the president and Senate Republicans, a shouting match breaking out between the president and Louisiana Senator Bill Cassidy after the president asked about the war powers resolution, which passed in the Senate yesterday. Alabama Senator Tommy Tuberville defending the president's decision to not sign a housing bill until the Save America Act is passed.
24: He brought up all the situations to where we can get the Save America Act passed. And everywhere I go, everywhere all Republicans go across this country, and they're lying if they don't tell you it's not true, is Save America Act is the number one thing the people want. They want fair elections.
22: The Save America Act would call for a voter ID and proof of citizenship to cast a ballot. President Trump reacting after three New York City congressional candidates backed by Mayor Zoran Mamdani, a Democratic Socialist, won their primaries last night, including Brad Lander, who ousted Dan Goldman.
23: I was very surprised to see, you know, because he's a pretty liberal guy. When they go more liberal than Dan Goldman, they're really into Never, never land.
22: Goldman was one of the House members involved in one of the impeachment inquiries of the president during his first term. America is listening to Fox News.
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22: Authorities charging 12 people in a massive conspiracy to smuggle contraband into federal prisons using drones.
26: 12 people are facing prison time for allegedly using 6 high-payload drones to drop contraband behind prison walls. Over 2 years, at least 38 drops happened at 10 prisons in 8 states. The U.S. Attorney for Georgia's Middle District, Will Keyes, discussed the range of illegal items.
27: Drugs like methamphetamine, K2, Suboxone and marijuana, and the contraband included cell phones, weapons and escape tools, and tobacco.
26: The accused are charged with operating unregistered drones. While these 12 are in federal custody, Keyes indicated there could be more indictments, including inmates. Gernal Scott, Fox News.
22: Nearly a year after catastrophic floods killed 25 campers and two teenage counselors, Camp Mystic has filed for Chapter 11 bankruptcy protection. The Texas camp has been under increasing pressure since the disaster. Owners had planned to open it this summer for its 100th anniversary, but reversed the decision after victims' families and lawmakers expressed outrage over the plan. Florida placing CVS under the microscope.
2: Florida Attorney General James Uthmeyer is now requiring CVS Health, owner of both the retail pharmacy chain and benefit manager Caremark, to turn over records of how it makes payments and how it treats the pharmacies it doesn't own.
3: We're going to want to look at how they might be steering patients and specialty drug rules. We'll be looking at their audits, rebates, and how they treat their own stores versus everybody else.
2: Uthmeyer says the investigation is prompted by complaints that independent pharmacies are strong-armed by CVS Health. The company says they will cooperate.
22: Fox's Evan Brown, a $5,000 reward being offered in the Texas Hill Country for information on a giraffe that escaped from a sanctuary about 2 weeks ago. I'm Lee Silasera. This is Fox News.
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5: Now, from the Glass Doctor of Indiana Weather Center, here's your Storm Alert weather forecast.
6: Skies will be mostly cloudy this afternoon with some on and off rain showers as high temperatures make it in the mid-70s. For tonight, we're mostly cloudy with a chance of showers and storms. We are not looking at severe weather, but some lightning is possible at times with lows near 60. Partly cloudy with a few showers again on Thursday and a high of 76. And a 30% chance of rain sticks around for Friday with a high of 77. I'm WSBT 22 meteorologist Abby Wepler.
7: Right now, it's 62 degrees.
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0: Hey, welcome back. It's the Sean Hannity Show. It's Mark Simone here for Sean. This is interesting. Now, this is the latest in the kidnapping of Savannah Guthrie's mother, Nancy Guthrie. There were a lot of ransom notes coming, you know, some crazy, some not so crazy. Well, there's one ransom note they believe, in fact, they know now, must have been real. It was really the kidnappers, because they knew some things that only the kidnappers could know. They knew about a light being out in the back of the house. They knew about stuff that was on her Apple Watch. And they demanded $4 million in crypto. And these are the local authorities. You know, the local authorities weren't so good on this case. And they're now admitting they probably screwed it all up. The kidnappers, these same kidnappers who had all these details, it must have been real, eventually said she's dead. She did not survive the kidnapping. But what happened was when they got the crypto address and the demand for $4 million, they decided not to put the $4 million in the crypto account. They did what they do sometimes. It's called tickling the wire. You just put a little amount in the crypto, like $100. Hopefully the kidnappers move it. And I didn't know this. I don't think anybody knew this, including the kidnappers. Crypto can be traced. People thought, you know, if you have crypto, there's no way to trace it. Well, you can trace it. So if they put some money in there and then you have to move it to wherever you move it to, they can then trace it and find you. So apparently just putting $100 in there, the kidnappers got very suspicious and didn't touch it. It was too small an amount. They didn't know what that was about and they didn't touch it. Authorities now think, well, maybe if we'd put the whole $4 million in, they would have immediately moved the money to where they wanted to move it to. We could have then traced them and found it. So that's the latest. Anyway, we've got a lot coming up. Linda, are you still there?
1: I'm always here, Mark.
0: Oh, I didn't know that. Oh,
1: well, like, you know, a bad habit. Yeah, you just can't get rid of me.
0: I thought you were always busy with, you always see her on 12 different phones. It's unbelievable.
1: I'm all yours right now.
0: Oh, God.
1: You're like, oh, God, please. It's too much.
0: Oh, my God. So anyway, it's a beautiful day. I could have been outside, but here I am filling in. That's fine. And hey, Linda has a podcast you should listen to. Tell everybody about the name of the podcast.
1: Thank you, Mark. And just so everybody knows, the name of my podcast is Rogue Recap. But our beloved boss actually did put something up on X, because I'm sure, like you, Mark, I'm getting tons of texts and calls about his health. And so he posted something very funny on X not too long ago, I guess, while he's out there working for next week. And he said, I'm fine. He goes, I have laryngitis, yada, yada. This is what's going on. Nobody's getting rid of me, which I thought was very funny. So for all of you that are worried about Sean Hannity, he is A-okay. And we'll be back tomorrow. We're just giving him the day off to get some work done for next week.
0: Yeah, he was having some problems with his voice. Like, why are you trying to figure out this laryngitis, going to a doctor? What do you think it is? What do you think it is? They finally said, you're doing like 11 shows a day.
1: Yeah, you had it too. You were really, I mean, you've gone through it too with the gamut of, like, you know, when your voice is your instrument and it's your main vehicle for work, it's going to get run down once in a while. It happens.
0: Yeah, the doctor actually came in. We have the results of your test. It says you've been doing about 40 shows a day and not sleeping at all.
1: It says you're tired.
0: That's the prescription.
1: So go to sleep.
0: Do normal 8 hours a day and get some sleep. Anyway, we'll be back on the Sean Hannity Show.
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6: Fox News, I'm John Saucier. NATO Secretary General Mark Rutte meeting with President Trump in Washington today ahead of next month's NATO summit in Turkey. The president criticizing the alliance and says he just needs one thing from NATO allies.
7: I just want their loyalty. We don't need their money. We don't need anything. We have the most powerful military in the world by far. But I just want loyalty. You know, we're so loyal to them.
6: The NATO Secretary General defending the alliance.
8: I do agree there's reason for disappointment. Absolutely. But my argument is this. These are isolated cases.
6: The president has been critical of NATO for not helping the U.S. secure the Strait of Hormuz. European leaders stressed NATO's defensive alliance and the U.S. and Israel didn't consult with them before starting the war. Camp Mystic filing for Chapter 11 bankruptcy reorganization. The filing comes nearly a year after flooding in the Texas Hill Country killed 25 campers and two teenage counselors at this Christian camp for girls. America's listening to Fox News.
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5: Now, from the Glass Doctor of Indiana Weather Center, here's your Storm Alert weather forecast.
10: Skies will be mostly cloudy this afternoon with some on and off rain showers as high temperatures make it in the mid-70s. For tonight, we're mostly cloudy with a chance of showers and storms. We are not looking at severe weather, but some lightning is possible at times with lows near 60. Partly cloudy with a few showers again on Thursday and a high of 76. And a 30% chance of rain sticks around for Friday with a high of 77. I'm WSBT 22 meteorologist Abby Wepler.
11: Right now, it's 63 degrees.
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We're 4.5 miles east of I-65 on US 30 in Northwest Indiana. 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